0: Okay. First of all, we were working on this song. Yes. So we have established idea of what, but I think it's not. Because I want. But so, do you want to do that or do you want?
1: Yeah. So,
0: I know. Okay. Cute. Okay. Okay. Okay. Sure. Sure. Yeah. Andrew kind of rather, yeah. But maybe we could kind of.
1: First part for the.
0: But that's where I'll do it later, somewhere later.
1: Okay.
0: Second.

0: bar. Oh. The big
1: okay. So, and also, right before the bossa nova part, we have a 5/4.
0: Yeah, we have
1: extra beat. So.
0: I really like that.
1: Is that a bossa nova part?
0: What is? Yeah.

0: if it's a drift up on it. It should be drifting. It should be trippy.
1: Yeah. Save that for next time.

0: Okay, okay. Right, but this part, we have been calling.
1: Yeah.
0: That's a 4 minute.
1: It's like the same thing.

0: John. Yes, indeed. Tony Mitchell, it's a fork.
1: Ah.
0: Proceed to eat yogurt.
2: Yeah. Yes, but Johnny Mitchell.
0: And then I want you to boost in the second.
2: So that's how we right. Completely set
1: up. What part? Part of parts of parts.
2: We can make.
1: Before you start, I will not. That was a Baroque. No, I.

0: Yeah.
1: I see. So people can like
2: set themselves. Sort of like.
1: That's the point. This one knows what I'm saying. Too.
3: This one.
1: That's what I'm saying. Yeah. This album. Is...
3: Yeah. Wait, dude. This guy. This fucking dude.
1: But this album is gonna be.
2: Cool. The part of
3: Yeah. Oh.

Trooper.

0: back to this red blue
1: color.
0: I try to like play guitar with chops, they'd be like, whoa, yeah! Because that makes me feel like, what I'm saying, my mom has this.

0: But it's always kind of, we, every time the way we bought, I can.
1: Do you want to get it?
2: Yeah.
1: So we got
0: to see.
1: Yeah.
0: I mean, yeah.

0: This is where black bot, where like rugged guy also get it. They go, that's why I want it. But nobody can tell. It's
1: out. Oh, it's
0: damn, you know it.

0: Are we are playing everything? We don't have to. Are we recording it right?
1: Okay, sure.
0: Let's
1: Yeah, no, I mean.
0: Oh, okay.

0: All right, let's go.
1: Did you notice that he was doing Jack?
2: Crazy.

I feel like I'll play from hard quite. Yeah, but that was a lot of time.

0: You know what? Because I don't.
1: Yeah, depending on the mood of your voice.
2: And then I say drift.
1: Yeah, we catch you.
0: Drift.
2: Oh, so what if drift? Are you talking about Buddhist chant part?
1: Yeah.
3: We fall off.
1: What?

0: short.
1: Wait, are you talking about every time?
0: It does. We play this 12. Oh, yeah.
1: That's fine. I'm asking about four. How does it get in? I know before the
0: can you
1: before the chances
0: before,
1: together.
0: Oh, yeah.

0: I was going to compose. No. And also, what that was that rubato? Okay.
1: That was the best one.
0: But I want something more.
1: Rubato. Down the last word.
2: So.

0: Okay.
1: That's difficult. Oh my god. Okay.
0: Okay, I get you. Can you start? I know you're doing a lot. Slow down. Or
1: okay.
0: Early.
2: Every stand with a woman. Or...
0: people.
1: So we're ending actually at the end. Of...
0: Probably.
1: Okay.
0: Ending
1: up
0: as hell.
1: So I can take long time, huh? I can
0: yeah,
1: take long.
0: Take a gesture.
1: I know. I know. Okay. Well, say less. Say less.
3: One of the things like,
0: yeah. Yeah.
3: What?
0: The poo.
1: Why Chinese?
0: No, like, I'm trying to.
3: Yeah.
1: Feel it, right?
0: Oh, you have recently too.

0: wash the house.
1: Yeah, like everything else. Like,
2: yeah, right. Yeah.
1: I have a way I want to record, but I'll only get guitar if I do that.

0: actually recording.
1: What? I don't have the chords here as rep. They're all for you to act. Honestly, I
2: yeah, but, yeah, I don't.

0: same note. There's a lot of stuff.
1: Yes, but
2: you don't have a drummer, right?
1: Yeah. It's a lot.

0: Yeah, so the basic concept or the vibes we want in this song is basically this song has two parts. First part, popping, middle boss.
1: Like a part of as like,
0: yeah, because I play with the turns into like goes back to J. Oh, nice.
2: Ah, yeah. That was your first.
0: Yeah. Okay. Your third try.
2: I went through all of that.
0: Yeah.
2: Yeah, the parts that a lot. So the second time, the note part.
0: Also.
2: Yeah.
0: Yeah. But yeah, if we do want to.

0: helmets to the side of the he never does. He just like plows.
1: It's called like it's a huge
2: section.
0: Yeah,
2: push up. He's usually never like. So this in this song and the last song. So this song is called Adios Ted. Yeah, for sure, be great.
0: Did
2: you?
0: Yeah.
2: What?
0: Double. Oh, you know.
2: Scrap on your bass drum.
0: Oh, that's pretty cool. I can do that.

I started. You're right. Yeah, you're totally right. We have to play this song in like a

0: We have Alicia.
1: Probably. That help? Okay. Yeah.
2: Yeah, I don't play.
3: Is there a way to start?
1: Yeah. Okay, today we just showed on time.
3: Could I have it?
1: Oh, definitely, yes.
3: Yeah.
1: This should be cool, you know?
3: You can't really fuck around in and out in real time.
1: Of course, yeah.

0: just break it up this way?
1: Yeah, it's so weird because one part goes, I think, a hemiola. There's triplets going on while the drums are still.
0: Yeah.
1: That we don't forget.
2: Remember, you guys are ready.
1: Alright, cool.
3: And now that you're here,
1: probably spooky. I saw you
2: just come in at a certain spot, but I think
3: I went over.
2: So definitely.

0: The song is called the Eric Andre
1: story.
2: Yes, I was so much into Eric Andre.
1: Okay,
2: indeed. Yes.
1: Yep. Like out of the audience.
3: I'm trying to ask. Rare, rare.
1: Okay.
3: Oh,
1: yes, that was
2: awesome. It's not called. It's a Waltz in Retreat.

0: Doesn't recognize
1: the punkish eyebrow. Oh. Was not planned.

Estaba caminando donde una estaba el río.

0: this part, like I then this turns into.
1: He was there.
0: Okay.

Oh, it's Sega. Before I forget, what was the lyric that I forgot? Yo estaba caminando donde una vez estaba. Seguramente. That's what I mean. Some of that whiteboard. Yeah. You're not doing expo. Really?

0: lot of people just have no idea. Just making stuff up.
1: I think we should do the tempo part.
0: Yeah.
1: I think in that part, this song also has, first part is something like
0: that. Yeah.
1: But maybe we don't want tango. But the latter have something like tango.
0: Yeah. Like tango. Like tango.
1: Yeah. So we play. Then we might. Yeah. Okay. Do
0: from where?
2: Awesome.
1: Okay. Do you remember the? Okay. But yeah. Okay.

0: yeah. I'm happy, but besides that, yeah.
1: Don't worry, Kevin. It changes the mood so many.
0: Is that what happened?
1: Maybe the last half of the...
0: Yeah, I'm thankful.

0: Grave.
1: Okay, alright. Alright.
0: Oh, that's not rock.

0: I don't.
1: Yeah. I like the booty stuff you're doing first iteration, the second iteration of it. I really like that.
2: I'll go back.
1: Yeah, that's cool. Yeah, 13.

0: see how we can do a minute, so we have to go right now.
1: 13.
0: Okay, got it. Okay. Oh, you're right.

0: the last one?
1: Yeah.
0: The thing is, in this song, Alex might play.
2: Yeah.
0: Alex might play. Oh, yeah, sure.
2: Alex.
0: So if you want, we got to...
2: Right. Well, he takes a lot of the solo stuff.
0: Oh, yeah.
2: I think that'll be better. I really like the beginning stuff.

0: weekend, whatever. We have to do that. We usually host your next weekend.
1: I can't get the mass bus holocaust in part 2. I know. Cameras here. I have time.
0: Yeah, we don't have enough us, right?
1: Probably do that first.
0: Yeah. Ask somebody else. But the thing is, we want to finish with the jack. Yeah. Most likely.
1: I brought it, right? So good rep. Our pro. So it's not part of Dunk. It's part of Dunk, right? Yeah, so as long as he knows what we look like, where he wants it. Yeah, he's like AI, except.
0: Alright. Okay, now
1: so. Well, you meant punkish eyebrows, right? Transition.
2: Yeah.

0: Oh, I can see all this. I think I was much more nervous at first. I had never played anybody. Oh, today? Yeah, so today I was first time.
1: Hi, right. Right.
0: You been like a racist. That's racist.
1: I'm Hispanic. That's not fucking
0: cumbia. Did you guys see my message?
1: Oh, like, yeah.
0: It was, yes, you did. You did it. I was like, oh, yeah, you read my message.
2: A Matthew part to the
0: So,
1: demonstrate.

Yeah, the timing is because I restart every kind of religion. And then should we all go at the same time? Or I'm the only one who's doing it.

0: It's really. It makes more sense to do the roll because that is the lava that is so far. The contrast is what we're
1: doing. Let's do the roll.
2: That means let's all do it.

0: extra roll.
1: One roll for you. Four marks.
0: Yeah.
1: Okay, so let's do the
0: I can hear you.
1: Can you hit the pogo?
0: The pogo? Yeah.

0: Audio tells audios.
1: Audio is hateful. I hate that.
0: Oh, really?
1: Audio is hateful.
0: Really?
1: Yes.
0: What about how do you say audio?
1: Audio.
0: Audio.
1: Audio.
0: Audacious.
1: That's the different word. Yeah. Audio.
0: Maybe you want to play something. Oh, you want to? You can be in the car and fly too.
1: Ah, getting older. Put it over the mic.

Okay, one more time. So the last version. One, two, three, four.

0: Union
1: Yeah, I forgot.
0: On the second one, so.

the first note a little bit longer. So. Yes, 1, 2, 3.

0: in the last part. Yeah. No, try to sustain. So. But I even just swapped.
1: Okay.
0: And also in the second half we play 2, 3, 4 but second, third, fourth bar. You don't have to unionize with us in the second bar. So you don't have to, you don't like a lot of.

the groove and vibes, the sustained vibes in the line. Okay, let's do one more time, and then, and you.

0: Sorry.
1: You do the quiet thing, right? That the second time you do the.
2: Okay. Yeah. So, I cued you guys. Yeah. You guys recognize? I guess I was too early.
1: I think what happened, you cued it, and I was a 24.
2: And also, after we see, maybe we build up and lower. And also, the last line,
1: yeah.
2: I want to harmonize.
1: Okay, so
2: I think I can do both, but according to the last practice, I don't remember the one more.
1: Okay.
2: So,
1: sure.
2: I think when I see, I want
1: to
2: go. Let's start with.

0: one, which I'll be fine. We gotta definitely have to, like, get the timing right, dude.
1: I completely forgot.

0: They do assume some 17 people above layers that break.
1: Yeah, they got.
0: Oh no!

0: ¿Dónde estaba el río? El río.
1: Yeah, there we
0: el
1: go.
0: Río.
1: The room?
2: Yeah.
1: A little. Turn me down so I can just eat.
2: Can you hear me?
1: Okay, I can't hear myself, but it's okay.

0: recorder towards the bass?
1: No, we have enough bass.
0: Okay.
1: I think.
0: I think this one's fine. Is that yours?

One, two, where are we starting? One, two, san, u, koto. Better. One, two, san, u, koto.

0: good to me.
1: Oh, so I should wait for
2: it. No, I don't want it. I like it. I mean, I'm going to play it.
1: I can cue them.
0: Yeah, that's a good idea. Just like in Motherfucker.
1: Okay, then let's do the last part one more time. Why don't we practice building?
0: Building up after what?
1: After
0: singing? Okay.
1: So why don't we start from Segramento, the last Segramento?
0: Okay. Yeah. Just keep in mind, we should... It's hard for me, especially with this stack, because I'm already playing as low as possible, as loud as possible. I can't build anymore, so we should start quieter after this.
1: Yes.
0: Maybe dip down.
1: Okay. Yeah. Cool.

0: notes come.
1: I'm doing a quarter note, so I'm doing. Also, Pogro Bell again.
2: Pogro Bell.
1: Yeah. You need some kind of Velcro.

0: is pretty effective, but all in all, that part could be a little short. You're just messing around, that's fine. At what point do you still plan to look at your newest song on your own before you show it to
1: us? I showed you.
0: Okay. Because we're planning to perform that newest song, right?
1: Okay.
0: Let me actually get it. The boy? That's kind of menacing, but okay. Use the boy. Yeah, can I get off the cart?
1: Okay.
0: I feel like the cart, you can't use it all the time. You have to use it sometime. But I said the cart is a superpower. Yeah. If you use it all the time, people get used to it. Not powerful anymore.
1: At least you gotta feel like a foe.
2: It's okay to cry. Sometimes okay.
3: What are you referring
2: to? It's okay not to be able to sexually satisfy your lady.
3: What are you talking about? Oh, is this the top? Why are you bringing this up? Oh, okay. Yeah,
2: it's kind of curved.
3: It's very curved. I'll play quiet.

0: got interrupted.
1: No. Oh, yeah.
0: You might just go buy a...
1: What?
2: Noticeable, more accurate.

because he plays me. Yeah, he does. I just be bored. Kevin doesn't like our new music at all.

0: that was really cool before everything started. It was really cool. You should use that. I haven't recorded. Before I forget, I miss it. At some point, we're going to go through Amor Prohibido.
1: Oh, yes.
0: Do you want to do Amor Prohibido now then? Or Amor Prohibido?

0: everything.
1: Okay.
0: Okay.

0: what?
1: Kind of, but I forget. Oh, yeah, yeah. Don't we build? And then you start with,
2: So I gotta play guitar.
1: Yeah, but you see what I was doing? Andrew, you have a very... Oh, because, like, at the A section, I was playing more like... He caught on right away. And then all of the choruses are, like, traditional.
0: Right?
1: I was doing. I'm talking about...
2: Yeah.
0: They felt
2: rich. I don't know
0: how it feels,
2: but that's what I was playing.
0: Oh, yeah.
2: Because this song is...
0: Yeah.
2: We're still trying to...
0: No, that... don't have the time.

0: Oh, yeah. You can do B minor.
1: What guitar? B minor?
2: So B minor.
0: B minor. So that would be, if I were doing, yeah. You can stay there. Yeah, it's a bit top.
3: Aquí solo importa esto, no importa que tira, no importa padre y tu mamá. Aquí solo importa nuestro amor.
0: A little

0: Hello, baby.
1: Very like, I don't even know what that is.
2: Don't even say like, yes, yes.
3: Early 2000 vibes.

0: Celsius.
1: Yeah. Celsius.

0: まい、まあ、チップスはああでもギュギュギュ
1: One.

0: 35.
1: Can I try?
0: Of course.
1: Now this time we have.
2: What do you mean we have?
1: Well, we have. We can just go there.

0: Amor Prohibido.
1: We're gonna try it. It's still a work in progress.
2: Yeah.
3: Can we demonstrate
4: so that you can identify some parts?

0: entire thing is elegant and annoying. But
1: I didn't say that.
0: You said entire.
1: Yeah, that's I said that because that's why we shoot this song.
0: I see. Do you want ours to be a mark?
1: I think this. I gotta figure.
0: Okay. Do I like only a glorified pedal?
1: That would kind of ruin your hard work, actually.
0: Yeah.

0: exact way, I think people would think, oh, they ruined the song.
1: Yes.
2: And you're not even going to identify the song.
3: Let's try it. What if we get the
1: signature? Let's try.
3: And also, maybe why don't we play it? It's much fun.

0: My ear hurts.
1: It's much faster, like the same version.

0: よう見よう。
1: What if you do the same shit hard and I do the book? As long as the melody and the bass are doing harmony, this can do whatever.
2: Okay, so I
1: strum stuff.
3: Just strum it once?
1: Yeah, or just strum literally whenever you want.

0: You guys should have played something though.
1: Oh, wait? Okay. You're not going to change chords. I'm just going to give one F sharp minor, or whatever chord you choose. Yeah, this, I'm thinking. I'm trying to make it less beat.
0: Other stuff. Okay, let's try. One, two.

0: better.
1: Yeah, it's Canada. You should choose the right chord.
0: Yes.
1: Because it changes throughout the song. Yeah.
0: But I don't.
1: Okay. I can tell you. I like how in the entire time that you were figuring it out, Andrew cleaned in the room, and that was super late. Imagine an efficient.
0: What a nice tone.
1: Yeah, yeah. So, show people the tone. It's straight.

0: I think it's more presentable, though. I don't know, like, artistic, but at the very least, they recognize the song.
1: What if he adapts your idea? Only distortion, only use distortion.
0: Yeah.

0: I have all those. I think we did go work yesterday. Oh, that,
1: so.
0: I got that time. I am stopping the recording.
2: Good morning. Today is 2025, April 27th, and today's opening hook is watching Liquid Television, a source of inspiration that Sam Hyde cited, reinforces the idea that mass media is indeed a reinforcing psyop meant to keep whoever is sad or is stupid enough, complacent enough to consume content and want more afterwards. Now, there's a lot to unpack there, but first some context. This was written more or less in the middle of Lent, and the purpose of this Lent was to wean off media, as it was last year as well. So as you probably know, the internet was cut out completely from the house, but every now and again, a friend would recommend something to watch, or something would come up on the college Wi-Fi. And in this case, it was an interview between Jay Dyer and Sam Hyde. Jay Dyer is pretty much the Ben Shapiro of Orthodoxy, very argumentative, very eloquent with his words, and kind of a notorious figure. And Sam Hyde is a very absurdist, black humor type of comedian who has his own platform because he got deplatformed at some point. He's most famously known for his TEDx talk he did on the future. He does that swooping motion with his entire body saying, "We just kill him," in response to how to achieve world peace, at least from the little bit that the first few minutes shows. So these two giants, so to speak, were talking, and Jay asks Sam, "Who would you cite as your influences?" And that's always a hard question to ask, to which he says, "Well, a mixture of Liquid Television and Wonder Chosen, which is a more recent show, about 2005, of the same kind of MTV, Adult Swim, late night, marijuana, beckoning, goy slop." So out of curiosity, the first few episodes, or rather, two best of compilations show up on the YouTube search results, and that is what is being referenced in this point here. Fresh after watching the two, which seems to be the only way content is made recently on this stream, just reacting to stuff. But it seems to fit the overall aesthetic of this stream of the place, the proper place of media in someone's life. So repeating that last point here, a psyop meant to keep whoever is sad or stupid enough complacent to consume content and want more afterwards. There seems to be this correlation between your dependence on the media. Dependence is a very nebulous term, which we'll get to in a moment. But this dependence, reliance, complacency with the media, and socioeconomic status. That is a very distinct image of going to any rural part of the world is people always have the TV on. People always have the radio on. They're blaring it at restaurants, in any public setting. And the expectation is that, everyone is in on the loop. Everyone knows what is going on because this is what the hip urban people do. Whereas if you take a look at the hip urban people, they have moved on quite a bit past that point. They're still in the grid, so to speak, but it has taken on a different life in a different form. And we'll get to that too. Next sentence says, "This just happens to be poor people of all races, mind you, not just the ones you're thinking of." It's very tempting to say, this is just a brown people issue, whereas it's not really the case. We forget many times that white trash exists. They're out there, maybe not so much here in California, in Orange County, by virtue of the price of living here, but they're out there, and they make up the majority of the U.S. In fact, there's even a sketch in the best of compilation of Liquid Television that has this redneck family. So that ought to be relatable to many people watching for it to be a device, a storytelling device there. But let's put this in a different frame. Think of daytime television. Who is that oriented towards? And if you struggle with that question, just think of who the ads are oriented towards. That's a neat little heuristic device there. You have ads for technical schools, ads for payday loans, maybe one or two ads for cars that people really ought not to have or ought not to take on as a liability, a financial liability, or to cut to the chase, poor people. Poor people watch daytime television because they're not working, they're not at their 9-to-5 job, and they have nothing better in their mind to pass the time than to watch daytime television. It's not like prime time where the main ads are geared towards a more urban, white-collar crowd. So you might have some fast food. You actually have ads for iPhones. This is specifically in reference to animation domination, or whatever Fox calls it these days, where there's more of what you would expect, kind of the ads you get from watching YouTube as opposed to the boomer tier ads you would get on daytime television and maybe some nighttime television. But this commonality between day and nighttime, where people that are not sleeping or not working or instead consuming content, tends to be what this liquid television is geared towards. And the blurb continues, funny enough, the network producers are doing a lot better than the peons they catered to, at least here in the States. Most people working on shows like this are doing pretty well for themselves, just by virtue of having lasted long enough or having had the tenacity to stay in the industry. But I highly doubt they put media on the same pedestal as this lower class of people does. Now, that isn't to say that they make an idol out of media. That's how this media is self-reinforcing in the first place. There are tropes that are made in the beginning, and then people that grew up watching that mash those tropes up together. Think of vaporwave in so-called unique ways. But there tends to be this kind of mental compartmentalization between the real life and the artistic life, the role of aesthetic in their life, right? People of a lower socioeconomic strata tend to place a more overt manifestation of this status as important, as opposed to more affluent people that have luxury to work in said aesthetic fields, be it art or music, those so-called liberal arts degrees, without having to create this superficial image of having understood something or being with it. And this point continues here, next sentence. Give a rich person and a poor person the same stimulus, and the outcome on average will appear biased towards the former, but not because they are inherently better or worse than another, in this case the rich person being better than the poor person, just being built different, but because of how the system games a lack of self-control and delayed gratification for its own propagation, like a virus. And now we're getting to the meat of the article about how media isn't inherently evil. Sure, it's very easy to succumb to its influences and to tacitly subscribe to the ideas it's trying to push proliferate, but this doesn't apply to everybody, right? Casinos are not inherently evil, but people with weak wills, or maybe that's too broad of a stroke, people with a predisposition to gamble their life savings away, those adrenaline junkies, are more likely to succumb to the potential evil of casinos. That might be talking under a secular context, maybe with a little bit more of orthodox reading, that might change. But for the time being, we'll keep that concession, that human entities are not inherently evil. We are the ones that are evil, and some people have a predisposition to manifest that evil given the proper stimulus. So here, people that see mediocrity, people that see immorality, are more likely to normalize it in their minds and act accordingly. That isn't really the point of the media. They're not trying to make evil people. It's just they're incentivized to justify these behaviors and these emotions because it makes them more money. If sinful people see sins on TV, they feel good about it, and they're more incentivized. The people now watching are incentivized to pay for more of that self-acceptance. But to finish the sentence here, it games a lack of self-control for its own propagation like a virus. This is a Kaczynski point that the system's output is primarily that which makes it grow faster. It's nothing to take personally. No one's out to get you. Welcome to the NHK style. But it's easy to be swept up by the current if one isn't careful. And we can also make a connection to Luke Smith, in case you haven't already grown tired of hearing him, that name drop. Specifically, his article on multiple outs, conspiratorial Conspiratorial Thinking and Multiple Outs is the name of the article, where it might seem like the media is creating a narrative on how to live and what real life should be, but rather they're reacting very fast to this statistically chaotic field of human aesthetic and running with whatever makes the most money. So if there's a natural disaster, say COVID, they are ready to go with Uber Eats, with Postmates, with online video conferencing. And some people might think, oh, the companies that own those businesses, this is more of an economics aside, but we'll entertain it anyway. The people that own those businesses must have created COVID somehow. They had Wuhan on speed dial and said, hey, you guys got to make this virus. But that's not necessarily the case, at least from mainstream sources that might be not very reliable. If you have alternative sources, you're more than free to email juan@juandeleon.xyz. There's that plug for the day. But continuing here, a proper articulation or image of this point about some people latching onto media more than others as a dependence is, for example, there are no weeaboos in private universities, at least not the ones that wrap their car with hentai, like in public universities and community colleges. There's no need to do that. Think of like the average speed racer that wraps their car. A rich person is just going to get a Lamborghini or a Bugatti or whatever fancy car you happen to like. They're not going to go out of their way to be Bugman and make media their personality. That leads into the next sentence. The people on top are too busy networking on top of their yachts. This is based on a true story. And have moved their signaling to more concrete signs of economic leverage rather than the aesthetic taste that the wannabes and artistic types settle for in the inner cities. The role of aesthetics between these two people are very different. It's still there, and some might argue that they're there to the same extent, but they manifest completely differently. For both of them, there's a sense of keeping up with the Joneses and having nice things, but the definition of nice changes. Rich people might have nice clothes, a nice car, a big house, whereas poor people might even sacrifice what other people consider to be basic amenities like a house and replacing that with an apartment in order to have a nice car. So they'll push that proverbial bubble, so to speak, somewhere else so that it can look nice somewhere else. Now, granted, they don't have a choice in doing that, but in some aspect they do, because those poor people can live below their means and save up to be comfortable, objectively comfortable financially, but they choose not to do that because they value different things. And then we continue, never forget about the Trash Taste interview, that is an anime podcast between three famous YouTubers about the JoJo's animator that gets paid in ramen per frame, but wouldn't trade his job for anything in the world. He's this scrawny looking guy. No diss to people who are scrawny, but it adds to the perplexity of this lifestyle. It's very obvious that he has sold his soul to anime, the art form as a whole, because of those who did so before him that created the shows he in turn watched, repeating a point we already made. But we do need to be fair. We continue here. As great as it would be to say that there is an inverse correlation between the amount of media consumed at net wealth, that is not the case. It is not so much the amount, but the place, the fields of human life that you choose to have media proliferate. We continue. The consumption simply takes on a different form, as well as those who have the material and moral luxury to throw their hat into the ring and consolidate all the media they consumed growing up have higher odds of striking it rich. Bringing us back to Sam Hyde, not everybody can become rich off of feeding into this media system. But if you look up any Wikipedia article on musicians, even like the not as famous ones, you'll see that their parents gave them a head start in the majority of cases. When you have that kind of incentive, as well as the luxury of going to school, not having to work part-time, and going to college wherever you like, of course it makes sense that you will be able to add to that cornucopia, what about that word for you, of tradition. Whereas people that might have very good ideas but are working 50, 60 hours a week will not go anywhere. And they'll continue consuming very happily without realizing, oh, this is adding almost nothing to my life. This is a fuel that is just sublimating my energy into something else. Now, all of these points are building on a few presuppositions that have been made previously on the stream. We continue here. This train of thought is repetitive and circular, but is a humble attempt of uncovering why open feeding your kids TV and internet is a bad idea. That is the main takeaway here. All this is to say that what does a parent gain from having their kid constantly hooked on the Matrix? And this goes not just for the internet, but even people back then. If you raised your kids in the 70s, would those kids, or let's push it back to 60s, would those kids be the ones that went to Woodstock? Would be the ones that protested the Vietnam War? Sure, that was big in retrospect, but would that have been as big if it weren't for the media? History repeats itself, and now we have the current iteration of the internet influencing people's ideas, and especially nowadays, it takes on wings and has a life of its own. And a parent has true power in leading by example and themselves being chaste and clean, so to speak, from the media, or at least its more sinister virtues. We continue, just like open feeding your cat, leaving the wholesale-sized bag of cat food open and never checking up on them, is a bad idea. This is really apparent if you work retail in a poorer part of town, but I guess it happens to rich people too, rich people that can't be bothered to raise their kids well. They hand their kid an iPad, and they binge YouTube Kids and wonder why their kids are depressed. No correlation, of course, you know, there isn't enough evidence. But the key word here is open feeding. So if there's a specific time and place, human ingenuity is good. And to some extent, new ideas are good, can have the potential to be really good. But going to a Taleb tier idea, there's a lot of noise out there, and sometimes we confuse the noise for the good. We can't find the needle in the haystack. So that is more or less a suggestion here. Going back to liquid television, the kind of people watching that most likely had it because they paid whatever the prices were, 50, 40 bucks a month for cable, and they had this unlimited source of whatever the rich Hollywood elites chose to pump into their TVs. And they paid for that, because they thought they were getting something from it. Well, entertainment, but what good is that? And then one or two people that watch get really inspired and have the time and the leeway to feed back into that system, leading us back to Sam Hyde. Whereas the rest of us continue laughing and distracting ourselves and our lives away. That sounds kind of blackpilling, but just to finish off this idea here, granted, maybe the children of parents lazy or overworked enough to do just this were doomed genetically from the start, but let's not bust out the black pill yet. Teehee. There is this trend, kind of like the cycle of violence, that it's easy for example, a single mom with three kids to rely on media to entertain their kids while they're trying to make ends meet. No one can be blamed in that context. But now going to a Shapiro tier idea, having a two-parent household would solve a lot from the get-go. So having that as a goal from the start maybe would have prevented that. Maybe not. Maybe divorce was in the cards. But it's a more conservative frame of reference for morality at large. The purpose of conservative values, where the problem of poverty, so to speak, can be fixed. Some people will always be poor. There's that idea by some person, a quote that came up a week ago, saying that if everyone was equalized financially, everyone had the same amount of money, we would see the same wealth inequality, separation almost like oil and vinegar, in about 10 years, because some people just don't know what to do with money. I remember now, this was a financial seminar at the local church maybe 2 years ago, because some people are just that bad with money. So a two-parent household isn't the solution to everything. Some people don't have that luxury. But at the end of the day, being conscious about the material you consume, both food and media, ideas, can go a long way in making moral people and in turn creating a positive feedback loop that bolsters a family, or if not a family, a friend group with wholesome people. That is the positive spin on this otherwise doomer take on media. Thank you for listening. As always, The email is juan@juandeleon.xyz. Today is 2025, April 27th. Have a good day.
1: Hello. Today is the 24th of November, 2024. We are back in the car. This time it is 2:32 in the afternoon. And what a privilege to be able to do this in the afternoon and not die in a hot car. That is the privilege of living in California. Last episode was about sharing the public stream.md file that is used for brainstorming. It actually shows up as brainstorming on the main site, but now we can actually dig into it now that we have the time and the privacy to do so. So, in order from most recent to least recent, we have Tear the Paper Ceiling and the Ad Council. Now, I don't know how far the Ad Council has their fingers in the media, and surely they're just a US thing, but there might be equivalents in other countries. Basically, these are the people in charge of promoting the Got Milk campaign in the 90s, and the people that hosted, well, not quite hosted, but rather promoted the people that hosted the smokers with the hole in their neck, trying to discourage kids from starting to smoke and maybe encourage adults to stop smoking. So those are the people that move the money around. And recently, at least in billboards here around the city, you see men of color looking blankly into the sky or looking frustrated out into the abyss with the giant words, tearthepaperceiling.org, and it might mention something about bachelor's degrees. And if you go on the website, it's more or less what you expect about trying to be a force for the better and trying to encourage employers to look beyond the bachelor degree requirement for a lot of jobs that don't necessarily need that requirement. These days, they're also trying to fight back against automated rejection of resumes and advocate for an acronym called STARS, which refers to maybe skilled through alternative resources, something like that. This is being done by memory. But that is what that is about. Now, what is the point of having this on the brainstorm is the sentence afterwards, which reads, I thought everything advertised was bad. That goes back to a Miles Mathis quote. He is pretty much a nobody on the internet, but one of his PDFs entitled Boycott Everything likes to make its rounds around neo-reactionary and anti-consumerist circles. And he's managed to convince quite a few people that avoiding everything that is advertised tends to lead you to promote local businesses and to promote organizations that have not been corrupted by power or by influence. So the exact opposite of the FANG companies, Facebook, Amazon, Google, and Netflix probably was the N. But under that heuristic, one would be skeptical of the Ad Council in general. That is, there is no way that an organization is throwing money at someone to actually do good in the world unless they derive some kind of benefit out of it. And that's how the idea ends, with what could they want? Ulterior motive. Now, for the milk industry in the 90s with the Got Milk campaign, it was very easy that there was a surplus of milk, and it was very advantageous for both the economy, for farmers, and for the government to sell people on the idea that drinking milk will lead to all these purported benefits. And while milk is very healthy and milk is not evil, there was definitely a sense of the government subsidizing the production of milk in order to sell, or no, that is backwards. They made this narrative that milk is good in order to sell more milk. That is the obvious part. But in short, there is this kind of gray area. And if someone really wanted to subscribe to the idea that all advertising is bad, they could cope with the fact that maybe instead of drinking milk, they drink whole milk or raw milk from local vendors. But in any case, the idea here is to try to find out what do companies... You can look up the companies that sponsor Tear Their Paper Ceiling. Companies like Google and LinkedIn, among other smaller companies, usually tech, Silicon Valley type of companies. You ask yourself, what do they gain from doing this? Maybe they gain a positive reputation for standing up for the little man, but that can't only be it. That was that, and moving on. The next point says, no one in Protestant church wanting to do personal reflections. Now, that is trying to neutralize and anonymize the situation as much as possible, but needless to say, this comes from personal experience of someone at first politely asking the congregation, hey, we have this opportunity to share thoughts on certain verses from scripture. Who wants to do it? And gradually having that invitation turn into a slot that needs to be filled, which then turns into a voluntold situation where nobody actually wants to share their input on scripture. The black thing pill, or maybe red pill. No, not red pill, just black pill. Super pessimist. Thing to say would be that no one is actually thinking about scripture in these Protestant progressive churches. And there is reason to believe that because of what follows in this point here. Generic, sometimes irrelevant responses during interactive sermons. And in parentheses, not the whiteboard! There was actually a whiteboard that was pulled out during one of these sermons, which is a very transparent way of filling time when the pastor didn't have time to prepare a homily, at least a rousing homily like people are expecting, a feel-good crowd-pleaser kind of sort. And this is also from personal experience. If you ask anybody in church leadership in these kinds of Protestant churches, there's probably this background idea or this white elephant in the room that people don't quite know what's going on, so to speak, and people are not quite self-aware when it comes to turning off, being succinct at the right times, knowing when to stop talking. But that can be generalized. People in general don't know when to stop talking, but it's particularly an issue when the leadership board decides to open the floor up to people, to the participants, so to speak. And when that is the weekly meeting, when that takes the place of a mass or a liturgy or a vespers, that leaves a lot to be desired out of somebody that is intrinsically hesitant, or the better word, wary of groups of people. There's that famous African politician that says, without doing any accents, democracy is from the people, but the people are retarded. And if you read some of these responses that have come out of these interactive sermons, they miss the mark intensely. The question might be, how has God propelled you up in times of distress? And the answer might be something like, oh, pray for my grandma with cancer, which is a valid prayer request, but doesn't answer the question. And throughout all of these responses, you'll read things like, I am very grateful for this congregation that has always stood with me. Very cookie cutter responses that don't get to the prompt. And reading on here, person that thought the pre-recorded guitar track was the bassist fingering through some exercises before the service. This actually happened. And the quote of the day there is, wow, I didn't think the bass could make those sounds. Well, it doesn't, because that wasn't the bass. That isn't quite meant to be a roast at people that don't know anything about music, but it shows a disparity in thought between people that are creating and people that are consuming. People that don't think any more beyond, oh, this is what the musicians do. So when I hear music, I know what is going on. there's that leap of faith, no pun intended, that they know exactly what's going on. Not quite questioning what goes beyond their perception. And continuing here, this is what happens when you let the people take over the show. That is a common criticism of the Protestant churches versus the Orthodox Church, or Orthodox churches, if you consider Catholics as part of that, is that, is your worship God-centered or people-centered? Because the moment the human being, the human intellect, is put on a pedestal above truth that has been mulled over and anchored by divine revelation, the inevitable outcome is this kind of feel-good worship without any kind of edifying grit that some disillusioned youth might be looking for. Finishing off here, it says, university and church gig create manufactured consent when they open the floor to comments. And now we can open up the floodgates. Ask anybody that has been involved in some kind of ASB, Associated Student Body, as they're called here in the States, student government, or volunteer group, and you start to realize that whoever is in power doesn't have to do too much to create consent. Going back to a favorite example here is one of the videos in the important videos playlist, swanging.wmv, which is also in this brainstorm somewhere, where little tiny minute differences in initial condition can lead to crazy different outcomes as the consequences play out. So all a politician or somebody in charge has to do is sprinkle the right idea in someone's mind to more or less have the conversation go to where they want it to go. If you can find a way to secure that, then you get consensus. And it's not

of other people, more or less saying the same thing. And then because the people that talk are the ones that want to talk in the first place, and they're usually people that have things to say that were the social butterflies, the overall effect is that, oh, wow, choir or youth group is this super welcoming group where everybody gets along, whereas that might not be the case. There might be some people whose opinions are not heard, and they feel the need to silence themselves for better or for worse. And the moment they speak up, this is also from experience, they are shut down immediately for the good of the cohesion. Now, that isn't always a bad thing. Sometimes there are some toxic ideas that are weeded out. Nothing is absolute. But at times, the baby is thrown out with the bathwater, and people cling to this idea that people are intrinsically good, and that whatever would have come out of those kinds of manufactured consent, out of that consent, rather, is the proper outcome. At the end of the day, this all stems from a healthy skepticism of humanity. Reading through Father Seraphim Rose, the division literally starts happening after the schism, where people insist on there being another revelation, another exciting thing to happen in the world of religion. The word is chiliasm. I don't know if that's being said correctly, but that is the idea that somewhat grows into humanism, the idea that individual intellect can lead someone into enlightenment. So when you try to argue with someone that they should be healthily skeptical of group herd think, you're literally up against a waterfall of 1,000 years of modern current, and it would pay off to go to some kind of catechism to convince yourself and to learn how to defuse this 1,000-year bomb respectfully and, most importantly, effectively. To summarize, that last point was about personal input in the Protestant churches when they bust out the whiteboard, oh no, that kind of thing, being very vapid, being very off-topic, and not being very edifying to anyone that participated, having no lasting power. But money talks, and as long as there's people that continue to contribute to those ministries, there will be those forces at work. And of course, it isn't all bad. There are countless examples of Protestant organizations setting up missionaries, feeding the poor, building houses. And that's great. They are doing the Lord's work. But that isn't enough. Considering the fact that you are listening to me speak, that's not enough for you either. So it pays off to investigate. It pays off to ask questions about the best place to invest your time and your energy. You only have one of you. And fighting for the truth is in your interest as well as everybody around you. This has been Juan De Leon. As always, Juan De Leon at... Wait, that's completely wrong. Juan at juandeleon.xyz. Maybe the first question to ask is what your email address is. But anyways, thank you for listening, and we'll catch you at the next one.

Mike Matthews. That's the next three years of value.

Next song is called Drifter.

I wanted to tell a story. You're my

Monday, June 9th, 2025, and today's microphone of choice is a hand-me-down carrier-locked smartphone from 2016, the new Daily Driver. More than anything, that's just to EQ the mic and have that preset ready for any impromptu sessions in the car or in somebody's room or anywhere with a bit of privacy. So that is the logistics. First up on the chopping block is the existence of this stream in the first place. It always comes up, but in this context is the justification for taking the time to talk into the void and to have somebody tune in on the internet, and the benefit of said listener, the benefits, rather, that they derive from listening to such contrived content. And that isn't said self-deprecatingly, but rather in the context of hitting the Dunning-Kruger curve of orthodoxy, but this could honestly happen anywhere, the Dunning-Kruger curve of realizing that you don't know anything and that sometimes it's better just to keep your mouth shut. This could almost be seen as an inverse of becoming black-pilled against media, all media, not just of one political inclination or the other, but rather the entertainment complex as a whole being a psyop meant to sell ideologies, sell product, and the subsequent loss of interest in said media. All of that is a fancy way of saying, once you realize that everybody is lying to you for their benefit, you naturally become reluctant to even consume content in the first place. But if you flip the mirror around, you realize that anything outside of person-to-person interaction, whether one-on-one or in small groups, in real life, contributes to that entertainment complex to some extent. This is also an issue that Luke Smith has wrestled with in a few live streams. He has mentioned, even if jokingly, the idea of his stream being socially harmful for those, not socially, spiritually harmful for those who tune in, and whether or not he's doing himself a disservice by hosting live streams or not. Now, the mere fact that he stopped doing live streams probably answers that question, but as you may know, he continued to make videos again, or at least upload them after his year and a half hiatus. So in his mind, there must be some merit to sharing the good word to anyone that will listen. A potential theory as to why Luke Smith disappeared and came back as someone that is currently exploring the faith might be almost like an incubation period of sorts. Going back to that Dunning-Kruger curve, once you realize that you don't know anything and that everything you do can potentially have massive consequences, the so-called butterfly effect, to those around you, your body language, your energy that you emote to the people around you, to speak in religiously neutral terms, even the number-wearing women's, can attest to the idea of energy, someone's energy not being quite right or someone's energy being off. Passing the vibe check, whatever you want to call it. We're not as good at hiding our true selves as we might believe we are, unless you're Ted Bundy. But for the 99.9% of us, we wear our hearts on our sleeves, and some people pride themselves by doing that, but that's beside the point. It is very well likely, that Luke Smith chose to withdraw from the internet while he finished his catechism to become fully chrismated, or in his case, baptized into the Orthodox faith. Because at the very least, while the difference between being a day away from chrismation versus the day after isn't big, the same way that someone doesn't feel 27 after having been 26, it's a gradual change. But having gotten to that point is, if anything, indication of a proper headspace. And there are many people that might consider these kinds of musings or ramblings to be unproductive or paranoid. Some people don't think about the ramifications of the people around them to them and them towards other people, and tend to go with their impulses as to what is good or bad in any immediate moment. And of course, this isn't binary. There is a gradient. There's some people that might be aware of some pernicious tendencies and might correct for those, but
we can never have the full picture, so skepticism is the way to go, or in layman's terms, shutting up, being quiet, unless you have a pressing reason to speak and to bring attention to yourself. That is actually a Hopko point. Let me get a document so I quote it correctly.

0: Here it is. I hope you enjoyed the paper rustling noises. But the document handed out by the parish priest in a catechism class one day is called For Those Seeking Truth, 12 Things to Do as Part of Your Rule of Life, with the subheading Aids in Christian Formation According to Father Thomas Hopko. Now, Thomas Hopko is, or rather was, the Dean Emeritus at St. Vladimir's Orthodox Seminary, so he's had a lasting effect on many people that went there, including the parish priest himself. There's a term that likes to be thrown around in the Orthobro circles, based in Hopko-pilled, so this is the kind of guy we're dealing with. But all that said, his point, which is pertinent to this topic, number 9. During this time, try to speak as little as possible without irritating others. Do not try to make your opinions known or accepted in conversations unless asked. Listen to others. Be attentive to their presence and their needs. Do not argue with anyone about anything. Now, immediately off the bat, you can tell that that's referring to those aforementioned ortho bros that might want to defend their budding faith with their burning passion and shooting them down before they hurt themselves, which they will inevitably do because they haven't built the ability to argue for the faith yet. If you could even call it arguing. The Orthodox don't quite like to argue as much as they like to appeal to tradition, which for a lot of logicians, logic people, could be considered a logical fallacy, but let's not get into that. The point is here that those currently pursuing catechism ought to speak as little as possible because it serves as a humility pill of sorts. Once you stop talking and stop imposing your will on others, you start building the muscle of discernment where you listen more attentively to those around you and maybe even perhaps learn something that you would have glossed over before in your efforts to assert your own knowledge. You know what you know. You can't gain anything from that, besides maybe saying it in a unique and rhetorically convincing way. But listening to new ideas is the crux here. And especially along that journey, being around people that think differently than you is of the utmost importance. And it's to the catechist's benefit to not squander that. All that is to say, this section of the radio stream is rather redundant. And as mentioned before, it only exists self-servingly or selfishly as speaking practice, and if anyone gleans any benefit from these ramblings, it's more of a bonus than the actual objective. If anything, the compromise might be to speak to my past self and give advice. This is actually alluded to in Luke Smith's website, where he mentions at the very bottom of his About page, his updated website, that he does not intend to offend anybody, and that he intends to simply make up for his sins of the past. And that can be construed to mean that he's talking to his past self, and he wouldn't openly criticize anything that he hadn't gone through himself, and that he purposely tries to frame it in a context for people like him in his position, his past position, to be able to learn. The importance of speaking on somebody's level comes into play here, and that serves as a heuristic for the website. So, not that that's already not been happening, but with the episode about the dating sim, more than anything talking to those predisposed to despair and to self-limiting thoughts and anxieties, in case it wasn't blatantly obvious, but that will probably be the path going forward when coming up with topics. As easy and as fun as it would be just to read off the brainstorm page one after the other, two points stick out. One, it wouldn't be particularly cohesive or easy to follow. And two, it wouldn't be any better than the YouTube short slop out there that just gives you a little hit of dopamine and then gives you another one without any kind of overarching theme that you would get from a conversation with an actual person. That might have echoes of skeuomorphism, or whatever the audio equivalent of that is, hearkening back to an older form of communication or aesthetic, but it's here nonetheless. This heuristic of saying things that are educational to a past self is more than anything a justification for continuing to create content. Some people have the itch unbearably. For example, Bill Wirtz would probably go mad if he wasn't able to produce his music. He definitely sees it as something that is unquestionable. It could even be an idol of sorts in his mind because he isn't particularly religious. So the theory is that the unceasing bout of energy and effort to learn new tools to make content that matches his vision of the perfect content is commendable and something not many people have. A fun point of conversation is to ask anybody, especially Zoomers, if you had a YouTube channel, if you had a Twitch channel, what would you make it about? And the majority would ask, or rather answer, something similar to what they choose to consume. Now, the baller strat here is to choose something that you see a lack of on the internet, but there is inherent ambiguity in doing that because results are not guaranteed. One, you're not sure if you can even follow through with your original vision, not to deter anybody from trying, but two, anyone trying to monetize is incentivized to go with what makes the most money as opposed to what is the most original or edifying for the other person. Now, there are definitely crossroads, but even those tend to be a bit pandering anytime you start aiming for large groups of people. To wrap up here, creation is magical and truly a testament to what makes us human, but with that comes a moral responsibility as to what we choose to share or not share. There could be as much said in what you don't say compared to what you do say. But unfortunately, that train of thought isn't usually carried to its logical conclusion, and that leads to a lot of slop on the internet, which is fine. Sometimes people want to have a parasocial relationship with someone during their lunch hour if they're just in their university cafeteria or 9-to-5 job. That's fine. But if there's any takeaway, remember that being turned off by certain forms of media and having that category increase and increase until it's all-encompassing to all media in general is part of the process. I don't think any ascetic or anyone that has mastered their own desires and passions would argue the opposite, and it's our job to meet in the middle and to slowly move that Overton window of sorts of reasonableness towards that goal, both in what we consume and what we choose to make. This has been Whole Wheat Juan on Monday, June 9th, 2025. As always, comments and questions to Juan at juandeleon.xyz. Have a good day.
1: You are the music sheet because I couldn't. I just couldn't. I figured that we just have to jam it out anyways.
2: Yeah.
1: So we're specifically working on only two songs, Cafe Mezzo and Waltzing in the Trees.
2: Okay.
1: Waltzing in the Trees, we keep all the slow part and intro, you know, but we'll make the intro a little more like rigid.
2: Okay.
1: And smooth. Not too long, not too short.
2: I like how you contradicted yourself right there. What? More rigid, but more smooth as well.
1: Is that a contradiction?
2: Yes, it might. So some people look good.
1: When I said rigid, I mean like, you know, kind of like as a structure, we should have a rigid idea. That's what
2: I see. No, I know what you said. Are you gonna? Where are you gonna be standing?
1: Yeah.
2: Okay. I'm gonna use this today. I got a new phone.
3: Oh, what is it?
2: It's a Google Pixel 4. I did it so I could put Lineage OS on it. There we go.
1: The latest one that supports
2: it? No, but...
1: Well, Lineage is Android, though.
2: Yeah. Oh. I just chose it because it was on sale.
1: Oh.
2: Yes.
3: But so you're fucking one ahead.
2: Exactly.
3: Pixels are pretty nice.
2: Yeah, so now because of that, I don't have to like sit there and dub it, the analog Sony, onto the Signal Chat. I can just record here.
3: I think David might have it. Maybe a Pixel 6, not 4.
2: Yeah, those hold up pretty well. So I'm going to put that right next to you.
1: Hold on.
2: Yep.

0: Do you remember what we did for Welcoming Tree last time?
1: No.
0: This is on improv.
1: We made a lot of changes in the intro. I mean, it was not changes. How did it go?
2: No. You have it recorded somewhere?
1: Yeah.
2: Good. This is the Mario Power Up game. This is a Mario voice.
3: Mario!
1: My phone is dying. Do you remember what day it was?
0: No.
1: I think it was September, no, October 15th or something.

0: Now let's do the next one as well.
1: Next one?
0: Like, yeah.
1: One of all.

0: Wow, that was actually a very genius improvisation.
1: What did I do?
0: 1404. You like very discreetly modulated between adjacent keys. So you started in F sharp, and then you went to the relative minor. You went to E for a bit, and you went back.
1: Can you show me?
0: You can just play it again.
1: Can you play it?
0: Yeah.
1: The
0: Antarctic? I just listened to 1404. A little bit of 1403. Try to remember what you did. Oh no.
2: Where did they go?

0: test. The course will have to be exact, but if you remember the spirit of what you did, just do it again.
1: But you know where the song is? What the song is?
0: Yeah. So you're coming off of a... That's what I heard before.
1: Wait, what is that song? Wait, what?
0: Cafe Mezzo?
1: Yeah. Cafe Mezzo, we were thinking about having an intro section.
0: Yeah, I remember that. So it's right before the...
1: Do you have earbuds?
0: I'm going to use these. I was going to ask, if you can ask me to like adjust my volume to Andrew, we can play something together, and then you adjust to me.
1: Sure.
0: That way we'll sound better together.
1: Sure.
0: I don't think you've ever taken the effort to bounce to each other. Let me know when everybody's plugged up.

0: sound check.
1: Whatever.
0: Okay. The point is that you don't play this time. So you tell us why. I don't play, and I bounce you guys. What do you want to play?
1: We're probably fucking bad rounds to this part.
0: Okay. There we go.
1: I don't remember the tempo.
0: Okay.
1: It's been a while.
0: It's like...

0: from something.
1: Okay. Let's do long-term retreat first.
0: Okay.
1: How do we go?
2: Start off, no?

0: I thought it was a little too long, but let's see where the base is today.
1: Pretty much starts less subdivisions, right? Or from you, at least.
0: Yeah. But the whole purpose of this intro is to set up, like, whoa, welcome to the room. So that's that point.
1: Okay.

0: new thing.
1: Pretty good.
0: Yeah. Imagine, I just remember this. Imagine the gate to hell, gate to inferno.
1: Yeah.
0: The gate is like steel, black, rusted, and the frame is burning.
1: Okay.
0: And you're entering through it.
1: Okay.
0: That's the image.
1: The image.
0: And here. That's the image.
1: Okay.
0: Yeah. And I think you noticed this, but I alternate. This Joao Bosco riff and our original riff. How many times? 4 bars each?
1: I don't know.
0: Yeah, 4 bars each.
1: Okay.
0: Yeah. But let's start simple, and then at some point I want you guys to be really quiet, and I'm the only one who's playing cleanly.
1: Okay.
0: And then for 1 or 2 bars after, you guys kind of come in, and then it gets like, woo, boosted.
1: Okay.
0: Yeah.

0: Okay.
1: What do you think? Is it too long?
2: I think it's fine. I wasn't clear on the cue for the ending.
0: Mm. Yeah. Right. We should have a set number, but not yet. Will boost up.
2: Yeah.
0: I want your distortion.
2: Okay. Yeah. I don't have it today.
0: Okay. Is it how?
2: Yes.
0: Okay. And louder. And also, at some point, I want all of us to do to be aware of staccato, like.
2: Yeah. That's what I was waiting for the cue for.
0: Yeah. Okay. I'll be jumping then.
2: Okay.
0: One more time. Shut up. If I do this, this is too upfront that we stole it from Joe also. So I shouldn't start with this.
3: Play something different in the recording.
0: The same thing.

0: start first?
1: Oh, I think last time I started myself.
0: Okay, let's go.
1: Jump in, whenever.
0: I'll jump in.

0: long.
1: I don't know how to read that cube.
2: Yeah. Those are big.
1: Those are all fake outs, yeah.
3: I was gonna say like just like kind of.
1: Now, can you explain the sequence? Because you gave a cue, you started jumping, and then there was a few more groups of four, groups of eights. What are those groups?
3: How do you want me to
1: cue you? Say it again.
3: How do you want me to cue you?
1: Well, you can cue, you can do that, but let us know what comes, what the cue means.
3: Oh, staccato.
1: Did we all play staccato with you? The entire time.
3: No, I just want you to be aware of it. Like, I want to be like, I want you to have a hint of it.
1: Maybe, but that's not how a cue works. You have an impetus, and then you have a count, right? This is going to happen in X amount of beats.
3: Okay. Four.
1: Okay, got it.
3: And why don't we start playing way faster?
1: Okay.

0: the perfect night, but I missed the staccato thing.
1: Cool.
0: Yeah. But staccato thing is supposed to be the second to last four bars.
1: Second to last four bars?
0: Yeah.
1: How long is the entire thing?
0: I don't know.
1: Okay.
0: Let's count. Maybe eight four bars or something. Or ten.

0: Does that make sense?
1: No.
0: Okay.
1: Maybe I'm not counting hard enough, but it all kind of blends together for me.
0: I think it was too much.
1: Okay.
0: I think we had two blocks of four bars
1: extra.

0: Yes, we should have 8 blocks of 4 bytes.
1: Okay.
0: Yes.
1: Got it.
0: And then the last one? No, not that. 7th one is going to be staccato.
1: Staccato seven and the 8th one?
0: Huh?
1: 7 and 8?
0: No, 7th, only 7.
1: There's only 7 bars of 8? 4?
0: No. The 7th one.
1: Yeah.
0: The 8th one, we go back to normal. Like, don't think about staccato.
1: Really?
0: Yeah.
1: Okay.
0: And then we go to hell.
1: Wait, now I'm confused. Where are you talking about?
0: 8th one.
1: I thought this was already when we come back in after the silence.
0: Yes. When we come back into the silence, from the silence...
1: We're already in hell, right?
0: It's going to be the 5th
1: one. Oh, so we're not hell yet, until the 5th one.
0: Hmm.
1: That changes everything.
0: Yes, and then... No. I think the 5th one is the one I'm going to be... I'm going to be the only one who's playing. And the 6th one, you guys come back in.
1: Oh, so we were starting counting at different places.
0: Yeah.
1: I got you.
0: Yeah. And then I want you guys to be staccato on the 7th one. And then we go back to non-staccato in the 8th one, and that's it.
1: So, the very last is not staccato?
0: No.
1: Okay.
0: We can make it staccato if it's bad. It gets intense and intense.
1: I think that would be more unified.
0: Okay, let's try.
1: So, 7 and 8th or just 8th?
0: 7 and 8th.
1: 7 8th, okay.
2: Are these 4-bar phrases or 8-bar phrases?
0: 4-bar phrases.
1: How are you counting the bar? So 2 bars of cut time.
0: 2 bars of cut time.
1: Because it can technically still go 1, 2, 3, 4, 1, 2. On Alishi, it's 2, 2. So that means 1, 2, 1, 2, 1, 2. So they're 8 bar phrases. I say that for the recording so we don't forget.
0: Okay.
1: And can you actually say that, like, 5, 6, 7, so we don't get lost? That would help me a lot.

0: Yeah.
1: I think the structure is nice already.
2: Okay.
1: But we just want to polish the sound.
2: Got it.
0: Yep. What else?
2: But yeah. There's something really stupid that I want to play. Give me a second. Cool.
0: How do you play that, Kenny Practice?
2: Yeah.

0: not number one, it's on two.
1: Four. It's four and. One, two,
0: four. And.
1: Yeah.
0: Counting that way.
1: Yeah.
0: Four.
1: One, two, one, two, and.
2: Okay, one more time?
1: Cool.
2: How much is that?

0: forgot. So, that was the eighth one, man.
1: We missed. We came. The staccato was a phrase late, no?
0: Yeah. Let's do one more time.
2: Okay.
0: I don't know. We're definitely lacking the boost after you guys come in. Can you guys get like significantly louder?
2: I can be quieter at the beginning.
0: Sure.
2: Cool.
0: Yes, one more time.

0: Okay, let's say one more time.
1: When is the cutoff happening?
0: 7.
1: Okay.
0: Okay, this time, let's keep on playing.
1: Okay.
0: After.

0: sister, sorry. Fuck. I always forget.
1: So we're gonna keep playing.
0: Seven. No, well, when I said keep playing, like, to the end of the song.
2: Yeah.
0: So, let's do just one
3: more. Can I restart the recording?
2: Sure.
0: One more cut.
2: Wait. Clarification. So, that means the instruments come back during the sixth time, and we're only smooth for four bars until we go to the seventh time? Okay, that helps me a lot.

0: two things. One thing, let's keep the fast section faster. Let's make the fast section faster.
1: What fast section?
0: So, no spider spider.
2: Yeah.
0: Yeah. And
2: did
0: then.
2: Slow down that time?
0: Huh?
2: Did we slow down?
0: No, not necessarily. I just want it to be faster.
2: Okay.
0: Yes. And then, when we go, or when we start up with slow, let's focus that we're keeping it slow. And once we boost up in normal spinous part, faster, and we'll go back to slow part, slower. The speed dynamics.
2: Yeah, I smiled at you in the middle because you really took control of that slowdown, which is something you've almost never done in the history of done. Take control of a tempo.
0: Wow.
1: The tempo part?
2: Yeah, so he into the second time.
1: Oh.
2: It's like, oh, we're going slow. Okay.
1: Really good.
2: Yeah. So we can also follow you in that spirit. Taking things slow. Also, at the beginning of my waltz, I forgot my direction. Do I start loud and get quiet? Do I stay normal? What do I do?
0: Where?
2: What do I do? Start loud, get quiet.
0: You can start loud until I start singing.
2: Okay. Yes. Just be loud the entire time.
0: Yes.
2: Okay.
0: No. You start loud until I start singing.
2: So I stay loud until you sing.
0: Yes.
2: Okay.
0: And then once I start singing, I play like I start fondling my guitar. So we all get like nice and quiet.
2: Is it subito or should I anticipate you by getting quieter, making room for you?
0: Yeah.
2: So I should anticipate.
0: Yeah.
2: Okay.
0: Yeah.
2: I'll do that.

0: Yes, I always forget seven times.
1: Are you playing in time with us, or are you doing like a polyrhythm? I don't know. Because when you come in and some of your rhythms, I'm getting very confused, and I'm thinking that I'm off. So I have to count, and actually start counting what four is.
2: I think he's wrong.
1: Okay. When you add those extra notes, I think at the beginning, where it goes, the quarter notes.
0: I just play on it. So you are fine. Can we practice that?
2: Are you trying to compensate? Are you adding or taking off?
1: I'm just getting confused. I'm wondering
2: if you need to. Oh, these cuts, how you play, it's fine.
0: Can we play that part?

Okay. Let's see from the beginning.

0: because I feel like my one of the six rays is different from yours.
1: Really?
0: Because you say five, you shout out five, but I'm still in that beta, in the fourth race. For like a couple of more beats.
1: Good.
0: I feel like.
2: Should we all shout together?
3: Yeah.
2: Okay.
1: Let's each four bars. I say one, two, three, four. What was it one more time?

0: Was it weird?
1: So you said 3, and then I caught you on 4. So I don't know where 1 and 2 are. If that matters.
0: Okay.
2: My god, this time I stopped on 6. The on the end of 5. Because I go to the downbeat of the 6th race. Or no, we stop on 5, right?
0: We stop on 5.
2: Yeah, well, either way, it's still so weird. Like, I'm like 2 bars or something.
0: Really?
2: Behind.
0: Really?
2: When do we actually start? When do we actually start counting? Because it's not when I'm playing.
0: Oh, we're not playing.
2: And when he comes in, it's what is?
0: I'll say it. Well, when I start playing, it's 1.
1: Of course. In the beginning.

0: Yeah, I think it's because the weirdness of that part of your
1: playing. Yeah.
0: It makes me think I'm behind.
1: Yeah.
0: So it's fine.
1: Because I play the same thing and then go back to normal riff.
2: You know what's funny? Both Alex and Andrew and everyone else you showed that to hasn't been able to find one, but I have. I don't think it's my skill. I just think you need to show Andrew the song. I think it'll make more sense when Joe Busco does it.
1: Ah.
2: Because I know the lick, and he doesn't know the lick, and neither does Alex. Yeah.
3: Well, it's two.
2: Something you do at your own time. Yeah. Write that down.
1: Write that down.
2: Take spider away.
0: Something that we need
2: to. Oh, yeah. I'll save it for later. Thanks. Appreciate it.
0: I think it'll be fine as long as I get a cue, because I'm going to get lost. I feel like I'm too far behind.
4: Okay.
1: One more time.

0: Okay, that was weird.
1: That felt weird.
0: I think somebody was a bee.
1: Oh.
0: Yeah.
1: Yes, that's true. Actually, I think you entered the staccato a beat late. I did the staccato on time, and you gave the cue like 2 beats after the staccato started.
2: Yeah.
1: Okay.
2: Can we do the... Wait. Sure, yeah. Perfect.

0: Okay, I'll have to do that. Is mine on phrase, or it doesn't matter?
1: Well, it does line up with the grid, so it's like zero. Yeah.

0: time, didn't you?
1: Mm-hmm.
0: Yes.
1: Whatever.
2: I still think this song should be the end of the evening. The last song.
3: Well, what's going to be on it?
1: Yeah.
2: Drifters.
3: I've heard of that.
2: Punkish eyebrows. And adios. Cafemento. World Century. And Unreal City. It's a new song.
3: That sounds like a fucking album.
2: Yeah. Six songs.
3: Oh, what's the length?
2: I think it's going to be like 25 minutes.
3: Oh, okay.
0: It's cold in here now.
2: Yeah. Okay, we definitely need one more rehearsal, at least. Hopefully three.
0: Three more? Well, we can shoot for the stars, that's for sure.
2: But realistically, maybe two. And on Fridays.
0: Okay.
2: Yeah, because you can do basically only Fridays.
0: Okay.
2: And then I'm shooting for either 15th of December or 29th. That's what I'm asking Eric. He liked my message. He didn't say anything. So I'm pretty sure he's asking Frank. I have no clue who that is, but...
0: What does Frank have to do with this?
2: Frank is a team.
0: Ah, okay.
2: Team member with him. Yeah. Okay.
0: Cool.
2: So, considering we have a little more rehearsal opportunities, you still need a music sheet, right? Music sheet and MIDI.
3: I only need that for recording because I'm the first, drums are first, I need something to play along to with the MIDI helps. It's perfect main time.
2: Right, I need a quick track as well. I just need to practice more.
0: For which song?
2: For everything.
0: Okay.
2: But considering the time of rehearsal, let's work on Cafe Mezzo.
0: Cool.
2: Was it recorded?
4: I hope so. Yeah, everything's recording. Yep.

0: But that'd be too long. I just wanted to, like, 40 seconds.
1: Yeah. But the ideas you have are good.
0: Okay. Yeah.

0: Yeah, but we
1: didn't write anything, Richard.
2: Oh, yeah.
1: We don't have time. But I can still rehearse with you, just two of us. And then the ideal is I write something by the time we next rehearse, and then we share it, and then polish it, and then I share it with you, and then we work on it on our own. And then when we rehearse all together, three of us before recording, we practice, and then record it.
3: Okay.
1: It's like a tight schedule, but let's do that.
3: Okay.
1: Let's just polish the song.

0: Sparks work on Sabo.
1: Yep.
0: Yeah, yeah. Was that too fast?
1: A little bit. It almost became a disco over here.
0: I liked it.
1: It was energetic.
0: Yeah.
2: Play different.
0: Please keep the disco then.
1: Are we making a general comment? Can I make a comment?
0: Yeah.
1: So the serious part has a different drum beat than it did a few months ago. And that's permanent?
2: What beat?
1: The serious part. So he goes, can you play that?
2: It's just a lesson where it hurts. We're trying to make things different, so I'm just trying.
0: I see.
1: Got it. That works. I just have to change my pattern.
2: Yeah, that's
1: right. My honest opinion is that the old way was more exotic, so that kept the theme more.
2: Yeah. Sounds good to me.
1: Okay.
0: I don't know how to play this anymore. Okay, can we start from the second verse? When I start?
1: Yep.
0: Perhaps I could have. Why don't we make... We don't have to make it that fast, but slightly faster than the first verse.
1: I follow you.
0: Yep. Perhaps I could have... I gotta play, huh?
1: Oh, no. Give me monkey later.

0: the end of that, the part quiet, and here we go back to loud. I mean, as we have been doing.
1: Okay.
0: Yeah. I mean, now look at you.
1: Okay.
0: Yeah.
1: Also, Andrew, I really like it when you choke the symbol like that. That adds energy to it. I'll try to follow you. I'll listen for that next time.
0: Okay.
1: That's my invitation.
0: Let's do that. Is this recorded?
1: Yeah.
0: Cool.

0: swapping, a little swapping towards the end.
1: Yeah.
0: Okay. Why don't we do it a little slower this time?
1: Everything. Well, let that be intention. To make something cleaner, you isolate it and do that over and over again.
0: Okay.
1: It'll slow everything down.
0: Okay. Yeah. So from here?
1: Here.

0: No, no, no, faster now.
1: Wait, where are we starting?
2: I feel like we just start from the... Probably start with...
1: Yeah, you're right. Huh? Also, we should, sorry to interrupt. At some point, we need to practice getting faster as well. How we choose to go about it.
0: Right.
3: One, two, three, four. One, two, three.

0: feel like physically exhausted.
1: One more time.
0: Instead of doing things over and over again, what are we doing differently?
2: We're not just doing differently. We're just making it tighter.
0: Well, how?
2: Oh, yeah.
0: Be more specific.
2: The verse, the end. That part,
0: yeah,
2: is always a little choppy.
0: Okay. That time I was slow. I was perfectly trying not to rush, but I did too much and I was flat late.
2: I see.
0: Yeah.
2: And I'm gonna play quite differently. I used to stroke too much.

0: shrugging to us.
1: Okay.
2: That's what she said. Yeah.
1: Penis. Did you just say penis?
2: Like my penis.
3: Yeah. Do you guys think that it's weird when I'm playing? Like the jungle beats?
1: There's more Matthew not following you there. No, far I go. I follow you there?
0: Which part are you talking about?
3: Well, the whole, it's all faster now. So for me, that's just easier to play Angels.
0: Cool, cool, cool.
3: I don't know if it probably doesn't fit, but right now that's what I can play.
0: It's working. For me, at this point, I just play anal.
1: Billy got the anal suit.
0: Guitarists and bassists are playing and follow your anal.
1: That's horrible.

0: Sorry. Let's go from the top.
1: Okay.
0: Oh, but in samba section.

0: what you were playing is not necessarily mismatching, but this might be my misconception or me playing sloppy. Can we play the sample part just to make sure?
1: Yeah.
0: One, where you guys already start playing.
1: Okay. So you're doing the Fred Flintstone.
0: Right after I stop singing.
1: Oh, okay, never mind.
0: One, two, three, four.

0: and then you said
1: right, alright, I'll play something different.
0: I want all of us to be tighter. I just want to like match really perfectly.
1: I wasn't playing what you guys were playing, so I just go back to what I was doing.
0: Okay. Let's do one more time. On that part. 1, 2, 3, 4.

0: thing.
1: That felt a lot more mature because it didn't rush. I was trying to listen to Andrew more.
2: We can rush, but we have to sound mature.
1: No, that's actually, what do they call it? An oxymoron.
2: Manure, okay.
0: Manure.
2: You want to solve it?
1: I wanted to, I do actually.
2: Okay.
1: I was going to bring up a more important point. I don't know if you guys are hearing, but the ends of phrases are rushing towards the next phrase. Because we know the song so well, it almost feels like we're not giving it the care that it deserves. Finishing what we start, does that make sense? Yeah.
2: Sure.
1: So, at the ends of phrases, maybe not rushing the start, and giving a little bit of give into the next part.
2: Okay.
1: To make the song sound intentional.
2: Okay, so let's make the samba song, samba part a little slower then, huh?
1: That goes for the whole thing. I'm talking about the entire Cafe Mezzo.
2: Okay, sure. Yeah. And let's do this part a little slower this time, and then we'll go back to the beginning of the song.
1: Okay.
2: Yeah. 1, 2, 3, 4!

0: Oh, Steve Sloan.
1: One more time, let's keep the tempo.

0: said earlier about Wolsing Retreat, the slowdown being really intentional. Here, the speed up was not intentional, and that part felt really uncomfortable.
1: What is the speed up?
0: I thought, perhaps I could have. I think the moment you start singing, it should already be obvious that it's faster. If not, we don't feel confident. Yeah.
1: Let's do that one more time then.
0: Okay. So can we start a little before that?
1: Yeah.
0: Okay.
1: So. No, that's a little part.
0: No, no. Can we start right after the... No, can we start after the duet?
1: Ba-da-ba-da. Okay, one.

0: It didn't feel fast enough.
1: Yeah.
0: I think you have to exaggerate because we're so used to a certain tempo.
1: Okay. One, two.

0: It feels the same. Okay. Maybe like a little bit, but it needs to go more for it, for the audience to go, oh, they're energizing up.
1: Okay, okay. Do you have
0: a nail file? No, I don't. Sorry.
1: I have it in my car.
0: Okay. Huh? Did you break one?
1: Yeah, I just.
0: Oh no!
1: Sorry.
0: Well, we have 6 minutes.
1: Yeah.

0: comment? Comment?
1: Just do that.
2: Yeah. Oh, well, I thought you wanted that because you were doing a the simple before he started singing. So I was like, okay, it's gonna be a fast one. Yeah.
0: That was so
2: I like how you're memeing half the time.
1: Huh?
2: I like how you're memeing half the time. Keeps us on our toes.
0: Was too fast, yeah.
2: Yeah, but then perhaps it could have was not. It was still not quite to my liking, but it's noticeable now.
0: So you wanted to be faster than that?
2: Yeah, you're not doing anything.
0: Oh, okay.
2: If, it asks long. If you were to like have long with the metronome, he would say no, the same thing.
0: He says, well, who likes ballad? This is like the topic about it. Who likes ballad?
2: Yeah. I do.
0: But yeah, then I thought you wanted to be moderately slow but moderately fast. So let's go all the way faster.
2: Okay.
0: But like not too much in summer section. I'm saying perhaps it could have.
2: But try to go over the top in the middle part, and then if we make a mistake the wrong direction, it's easy to scale back.
0: Okay. Yeah. So from a
2: to come.
1: Yeah.

0: getting faster before the samba, that makes the samba part more smooth and coherent because we don't have to speed up as much. We can almost stay at that same tempo.
1: Yeah.
0: And that was good that time. Thank you guys for doing
1: cool.
0: that.
1: Yeah. Let's do it from the top.
0: Okay, last thing we do.
1: Was yes.
2: Okay, was yes. Dude, face unlock is face unlock. Yeah.
3: Wow. Can't believe that she did that.
0: It's okay. It doesn't go to Google. That's what they tell me. Oh, you're right. That's the second time today. At the gas station, he had to go all the way around.
1: Did you see that?
0: I saw that. That was embarrassing.
1: It was like right next to me, like this.
0: Yeah. We're all human.
4: Oh, yeah.
0: Moi. Okay. 4, 1.

0: Yes.
1: But in terms of time, tempo?
0: Both Andrew and I...
1: Vary.
0: Yes, but I like that. Yeah. As human, Andrew and I...
2: Hello there. You got a void, a silence in your day? Well, let Whole Wheat fill it up. Let it plug your ears. Let it plug up all your orifices. This is Whole Wheat Juan. Today is the 18th of May, 2024. It is now 6:20. 20 minutes have elapsed since the last recording of the episode. And the day is quite a bit brighter. Very beautiful, very overcast. And hopefully Mr. Sun comes out and gives us that beautiful vitamin D that we can then expose to the whiter parts of our skin to get more vitamin D, in case you didn't already know that. Whiter areas of the skin, like your bare buttocks, make more vitamin D when exposed to it. And at least here in the US, it is spring, so it is about that time to go out to the beach and have a good time with your beach buddies. There are only a handful of topics that are brought up on this stream, either the stream itself, or something vaguely moral or religious, or this third topic, which will be today's menu, which is more of the tinfoil hat variety. So I'll give you time to go to your prized cupboard and get one for yourself. And we'll kick things off with the first topic here. Pick a job that you can leave at work, or at least doesn't force you to deal with people outside of the office. This particularly came from a frustrating part of the semester. In short, there is this whole ordeal about being afraid to exit modernity and drop out of school in order to study a trade or jump right into an apprenticeship. But that doesn't matter too much. That is the headspace that was written in. But that was more in reference to people in immediate circles that seem to be glued to their cell phones, and not in a Zoomer social media kind of way, but very much in a professional capacity. That is, those people are expected to be on call 24/7 in case the boss changes his mind and wants to wear purple instead of pink for Sunday's church service, or the boss has cold feet about entering a business venture with another group and he needs a yes man to convince him to take the deal, both of which are real examples that happen to people. Okay, maybe the pink to purple was a bit of a hyperbole, but definitely there has been work being done outside of the actual workplace, outside of business-oriented emails, where people voluntarily give out their personal phone number, or maybe themselves don't separate work correspondence from personal correspondence. And they seem perfectly fine in this rhythm of life where they can never quite be disconnected and be by themselves alone. Hence, today's cold opening. And the comment about picking a job was almost a form of advice directed at the person that wrote it, which will definitely be used as a heuristic for choosing whatever job happens to respond to solicitation in the future. Although, given the nature of trade jobs, that might just be the ticket out of that self-established prison, but we'll see. That might just be wishful thinking. Maybe the expectation is that people be on call for odd jobs. Oh, speaking of odd jobs, there is an entire market of people dedicated to not having a fixed schedule and being called at random hours to do specific jobs. There's a few apps that do that, and there was a friend that primarily made their living by doing that. Granted, they lived with their parents, but it was a way to live life. And similarly, most wage cuck jobs become that way, be it serving or retail, because people call out left and right. People drop like flies simply because they're hungover, or, well, maybe they have good excuses. We always like giving people the benefit of the doubt here at Whole Wheat. But in any case, there are vacancies up the wazoo, and that leaves people sitting by at home picking their belly button lint, at least they believe so. The managers believe their employees to be doing so, to call them and to come in, to have them come in to work. Oh, I know the word for that. That is gig economy. That is what Uber and Postmates, Grubhub, all those consumer COVID era businesses are built off of. But even before that, old school, there is truck driving. The peak loner job for middle-aged dads is the truck driver. And those guys are expected to be on call practically all the time to do odd jobs and expected to not quite know where they're going to end up at night, which is fair enough. There's no such thing as a free lunch, and the price they're paying for a pretty disposable job is having a job that not many people want to do because of not being able to be with family or with relationships, that kind of thing. There are family members, many of which, that have fallen into that rhythm, and not to attest to any form of entitlement, but it's certainly confusing or frustrating trying to hang out with these people and seeing them glued to their phone, either giving advice to a newbie or trying to pick up more shifts or drop them off to other people in some WhatsApp group chat while you're trying to crack a beer or simply have a conversation with these kind of people. And it makes you say, wow, these people are no better than the 14-year-olds binging TikTok, in the aspect of they're not any more present in their daily life than the 14-year-olds, the ones that we all like to shit on. That doesn't quite go away. And that brings us to our topic of where this normalization comes from, of that idea of always being on call. Now, this is a bit of a far stretch, but school definitely has a big part to play in that. That is, not being able to leave the schooling at school and having homework. And these days, especially with homework being turned in on Canvas, correspondence is expected to be done outside of class and even outside of the professor's office hours. I've seen replies come in at off hours of the day, like 8 p.m. on a Monday, but the expectation is there from the get-go. And that results in people thinking, oh, a job means the same as school, being on call, being submissive to this higher entity, and adapting to constant changes in demand. After all, that is what is sought after in most resumes and in most interview/screening processes. And just to round things off, we will read off some loosely related points here in this text document. Here it says, coffee complacency liquid. That is, the meme of the office worker is that they can't get up until they've had their morning coffee, and that if it wasn't for the coffee, maybe they would ironically wake up out of their stupor and say, what am I doing here? This has experienced, or rather, there is firsthand experience with building a caffeine habit and going off of it, where a lot of social and economic liminal space in the world of retail can be tolerated a lot more with coffee or with some kind of drug in you. What was that mentioned before? That we can all be pretty sure that most retail workers are not sober when they're working. Either they're drunk or high off their mind. That is the more urban friendly alternative. Alcohol is very much still a white trash kind of ordeal. But the sentiment remains the same. What different is coffee? Coffee is also classified as a psychostimulant, so it does leave the brain changed, no different than Adderall, no different than any kind of other drug. It simply has less addictive potential, but people take that statistic and then run off to the races with it, and they end up drinking 6, 7, 8 cans of Red Bull just to get through the day, and they wonder why their heartbeat is beating a cumbia beat. Imagine that if it actually beat erratically. That would be cool. That's like the beginning of a Mexican commercial. I want to write that down. And that was that. If anything, the last point here can be, the good thing about being a cashier is that even if you get Karens, you deal with them for an average of 1 minute and then probably never see them after they swear that they'll never be back. It's not like they're your boss, which they would be if you're a self-employed trade or a white-collar worker. If you don't like somebody at a job that continges on the happiness of a few specific privileged people, you're screwed. And then as a footnote, ministry of any Protestant church in an affluent area. Now, the last thing that the wage cut retail market needs is apologetics, but that can be seen as an argument for not wanting to advance the corporate ladder, because the moment that you are held accountable for other people, you start fearing the all-seeing eye of corporate, and you can get away with far less, and expectations are higher. And depending on the job, that might also include the aforementioned being on call 24 hours for any sudden changes, which, as a full disclaimer, is fine for some people. Some people are really dedicated to their job, be it a volunteer organization, a religious organization, and that is completely fine. But there is a sizable subsect of people that don't want to be tethered to their jobs and have a right to not be so. But that right can only be exercised if they themselves make the life choices they need to make in order to not rely on those kinds of jobs. Hence why skilled labor is a pretty cool gig. That is, if you're really good at fixing toilets or fixing electrical wiring or hell, even playing the bass guitar or translating between two languages, you can do that wherever you want. And if you don't like the people you're working for, just work for different people. That flexibility does come at the cost of stability. That kind of freelance work probably doesn't come with health benefits, but that is up to the person themselves to weigh the benefits of having the 401k, the benefits, the paid vacation, versus the flexibility of going home wherever they call home. It could be an urban dwelling or a giant plot of land, and to be one with themselves or their family. Now, here at Whole Wheat, we know what our choice is, but hopefully you equip yourself with the tools to make the right choice for yourself. This has been Whole Wheat Juan. As always, Juan at juandeleon.xyz. We don't pretend to know everything here. So if you know something we don't, hit us up and we'll catch you in 24 hours. Take care.
3: This is Whole Wheat Juan, March 21 of 25. And today's logistical hurdle is going back, or rather logistical accomplishment for today is going back to the microphone being 1 meter away from the sound source, which would be the mouth, in order to achieve a more neutral sound. And inadvertently, due to placement, due to having it be in the middle of a garage with a bunch of sound dampening sources around it, meaning that there's no place to put a computer screen. So that might actually be a good thing. We'll see if that leads to a more natural output. But now on to the topic. If you Google living without your phone in current year into Google, you get a lot of white middle class people talking about their experiences. One article from The Guardian, of all places, was very transparent about this fact, that the only people that can afford to live without their phones are people that don't need it to work. But nonetheless, it's a fascinating query to look into. And there was this article by Sam Chris named How to Live Without Your Phone. And this guy's writing style is very whimsical. He writes kind of like a less deranged Nabokov, the guy that wrote Lolita. He kind of gives you the sense of being this unreliable, yet snarky, yet really intelligent, almost genius-level neurotic man, which leads to very addictive reading. And he very unabashedly says that I make my money off of writing, with the implication being that because he writes so well, you guys are lapping up my content like a cat. So keep on reading. That kind of implication. So this guy's a very whimsical reader. Well, actually writer. But with that, you notice a lot of references to poetry. So he may as well be a very good reader as well. But going off grid is kind of an overdone point at this stream here. The focus here is actually on what he said about newspapers. He lamented the fact that the news reported on the same useless content over and over again, specifically in the context of never having gone into the journalism business, and lamenting that while he didn't have to, or he didn't have the chance to develop his writing skills in that direction, he at the same time didn't have to succumb to certain trends of writing about those aforementioned topics that nobody really cares about. And that brought back flashbacks. If you attended middle school anywhere in the States, your school was guaranteed to have some kind of journalism class, which in turn probably published a school paper. And And at the time, or maybe not at the time, depending on your intelligence or your wokeness level, it seemed fair enough, maybe a little pedantic at times, but okay, they're practicing a skill. But then you realize, wait a minute, if they're writing useless stuff now, isn't that just training them to write more useless stuff as they become adults? Like, when they actually go into journalism, that was just the training wheels for the real stuff. And that makes you think, is there something fundamentally wrong about journalism? A huge recurring topic in Nassim Taleb's books is the idea of noise, and additionally the Lindy effect, insinuating that things that are closer to current year don't quite matter, statistically speaking, because they have a higher chance of being eradicated, and they haven't stood the test of time like things from the past. He brings up the idea that has also been brought up on this stream of there appearing to be many successes, almost guaranteed success in the stock market, but that only coming out of the fact that nobody sees the failures, at least in the popular media. They might know someone that failed anecdotally, but that those people tend to be brushed. This trend can also be applied to music, in that people think the music of today sounds bad because the music of the past was so much better, and if you turn into the radio at any given point, bro, like, you hear great music, that kind of thing. Where it's the same effect, where you hear all the music of today, but you only hear the greatest music of the past. People don't remember, maybe one-hit wonders, but they don't remember anything else from the one-hit wonders. So there's that bias in effect. So that makes you wonder, what is the purpose of news in the first place? You see these people walking down the street with Fox News. Just the other day, there was this older lady at this bar, and her phone gave her a notification from Fox News itself saying, what? This international airport shut down during peak vacation time? That kind of thing. Something to the effect. But you look at it and you tell yourself, does this really matter? Like, is this lady the arbiter of the airport? Does her opinion make or break other people's airline experience? I don't think so. It doesn't help either that this lady was on the bigger side. So you almost see the metaphor of consuming junk food, or just letting yourself go with the idea of letting your brain go with this information. So bringing it back with news, it's kind of understandable that people are becoming disillusioned or just plain wary of the news, because it fundamentally is built on people's need to know, people's anxiety about the future. And all of these purported ambitions of
4: independent journalism
3: and
4: community service-based reporting
3: kind of fall flat, right? Going back to that middle school thing, what were the surveys in middle school? Do you agree with the cafeteria's choice of lunchtime pizza? 70% no, 30% yes? Like, okay, are you going to write to your congressman so you can have this different kind of pizza? Like, what's the point there? Now, this isn't an attack on the news. There definitely is a place for the news in terms of revealing corruption, there being a platform for people's misdeeds to be reported. It has been said on the stream already that one of the fascinating parts of a town or local county newspaper in Texas is the police reports. Transparently, right there on the third or fourth page, you will see some amount years old, arrested on a marijuana possession charge, someone, assault and battery, someone, it keeps on going that way. That takes, assuming of course that's truthful and they don't censor certain cases versus others, like they might be inclined to do in the South, for wink wink reasons.

0: You should.
1: Can you turn it up a little?
0: Yeah. Can you turn on the microphone?
2: Wow.
3: No, no more.
1: Yeah.
0: Yeah, I don't know anything.
3: Oh.
0: We're gonna record ourselves.
2: My Sony!
0: Rehearsing for Done Contest for the first time in 2
1: Do you hear?
0: How's it not?
3: I was using his for a year.

0: Maybe some kind of God's help.
1: Does that actually sound good?
2: For your guitar?
1: It feels
0: diddly
1: good to
0: be here. Hey, Tommy is high. I seriously think we can't take you. Please, please don't ever bring it up. Please.

0: Can you hear my guitar?
1: Yes, your guitar is so loud that I can hear you.
0: I can't hear the guitar at all.
1: Is it on? Is it?
2: Yeah.
0: Can you turn it up?
1: It's not on. No, you're not.
0: Wait, what? Oh, it was just unplugged.
1: I kept turning.
0: Can you turn it down?

0: We're rehearsing for 4 hours.
1: Yeah.
2: Fuck off.

人工。

0: Right. We're getting rid of that. Because we want to perform. And I think adding to the folk part, but instead we have something else, but almost like an extended part from this one, and it smoothly goes into something.
1: I'll show you. Can we start?

Driving on the freeways, gathering up Bible verses, we curse in every way.

0: Yes, I think so too.
1: Yeah. Weekend?
0: I want one more vocal.
1: No, somebody.
0: Don't necessarily want six.
1: Or like, basically a little more tall.
0: Absolutely reason.
1: Absolutely reason.
0: Yeah, like on instrumental objects. But I like to, in folk part, you might do that.
2: Okay. So are we both distorted or not?
0: You're distorted.
2: I can probably.

0: There's a two parts of pork pie. Thor renewed in 98. That's the first half.
1: No, okay.
0: That's one idea. My day is the first half. First half, Thor renewed in 98. And the second half, I play, I accentuate twice as often.
1: Okay.
0: So it feels faster. Oh.

0: I can do that.
1: That's one idea. But can we try my idea? The first half is gonna be the same fucking, and the second half is gonna feel a little faster because I play. No. The tempo remains the same, but I want you to be busy.

0: The point of doing this is to set up the vibe or dancing vibe towards. Does it make sense?
1: Section, like go to the second half of the day.
0: Okay, let's try it.

here. Here, did you want me to be faster, like busier? What is that? Sure, we can.

0: The one I just suggested. Yeah, no, I still do. This song, is this the one you're talking about?
1: Okay. But,

0: Okay. One thing, I agree with you that we have to elongate the folk section so that we can set up the vibes to go to the, this part, but I don't want it to be too, because the chord is too simple for us to like make noises based upon it.
1: Yeah.
0: Huh? Say more. What? Next section as in which one? I agree with it. But for the noise thing, I think it's better for us to do at the end of number, and we end the song with some sense. I think that's suitable. Yeah, but we still elongate the folks after even I stop, and we can make some of the transition. Okay, from the folks.

was talking about Trump. Yeah. I know. Were you asking that the transition part? Yeah. Then I'm assuming either 24 or the entire including transition and folk. And 8 more bars. So 8 bars for transition. 8 bars for transition. Wasn't folk part entirely 16 bars?

0: sounds like, considering we are doing that and vocals are leading in, the transition part also has some maybe like clear cut.
1: That's what.
0: Okay. Okay, let's start from the second half, like four.

let's do the same. What I said for the first second half of the folk part. Let's make ourselves be twice as big. But don't change so that you can do the fill more smooth. Because the way it is, your fill is already. Let me do that on the beginning of the folk part. From the beginning of the folk.

0: Well, when I said be busier, it doesn't mean you play run. You can still be the rapid, but it felt a little smoother.
1: Yeah. It's really, as I was saying.
0: But you know what? I like this where we're going. So far, we're sounding like a Oshare, like minimal. I really like it. Good prep talk. Let's,
1: one, three.
0: Where?

0: which we can.
1: Oh,
0: absolutely, we deserve. For the second half of the fourth.

0: I want it to cue. That's nice idea. Let's keep this. I like it.
1: But I wanted to cue though.
0: I wanted to leave.
2: Kind of get it.
0: Well, I don't know about this part, but you come. You can do one more. Yeah. You thought you're tired and you're kind of giving up. You can still do one. Gronga. Noisy.
2: Okay.
0: Ah. Viagra boy.
2: Viagra boy. Oh. Very understandable.
0: No call. That was the first one. We used to be one child. Yeah. Before done, we used to play two shows. We played two or three one child. Yeah. That was our first band.
1: Oh, yeah.
2: When was that? When was the launching?
0: I mean, we're looking for a new band. I've been thinking about Chinese.
3: Because,
0: come on, band name doesn't have. Man, we don't know Julia. Julia, I'm on child policy. Okay, well, I understand. Okay, let's talk about this later. Yeah, so the second time, it's noisier. I'm gonna put on puffers as well. Okay.

0: more time.
1: What is cut off?
0: So instead of
2: absolutely we did
0: it's a
2: seven.
0: Absolutely we did
2: that. That's the point.
1: Therefore, it's gone.

0: didn't mean by all. I thought I can start wherever.
1: Yeah, also, that I got quiet.
0: After 8 bars, okay.
1: Yeah. That way I can hear you and build up to a third fake loudness that actually becomes. It helps me follow.
0: How do we count?

Are you talking to me or? And I think eight bars after second loud part. I think we can't even be too.

0: part. Second quiet part. Although we are quiet, I think we should get busy.
1: Yeah, okay.
0: Yeah. Just a second. All right. Where are we starting? Can we start from

0: What one was it?
1: Was that A bar?
0: The second quiet part?
2: That was four.
0: This, right? And then, can we, can I start just, absolutely, we deserve the last bar instead of, yeah, so the last bar is going to be six, eight, instead of four. Yes, yeah, does that make sense? Oh, yeah, but that's fine, that's fine.
2: There it is.
0: Yeah, exactly. No, that, so it has to be six. But what I'm suggesting is that instead of, so we were playing, how many bars did we play? Eight bars. The second quiet bar.
2: Yeah.
0: The last bar of the second quiet bar, instead of fully playing everything, I will already start absolutely reducing. So the last bar is going to be six, seven.
2: A rhythm, or at least come out of nowhere like that. The very first time I liked it, its sound was going.

I liked it. So the second choir part, I keep singing a bunch of words. So the last one, absolutely, we deserve Seymour, like, not like middle. And also in the new section. Yeah. This one, can we have the shared bar where we arrange everything else, like straightforward? Oh, yeah, but we have shared bar where we arrange, okay. Where we. So.

0: I like it slow. Yeah. Just have to say
1: yeah.
0: Them two.
1: Yes. What you recorded of me playing yesterday, that.

0: what's the question? Can we start from the first loud part one more time? I kind of remember. The loud part, folk part, second loud part, and second quiet part. The last bar, absolutely we deserve, but try to make it slower.
1: Are you slowing up?
0: No, absolutely we deserve. Should be the same time as the folk part. But I mean, just so that we make sure the second quiet part should be no.
1: Second quiet part, as in the.
0: One more time. First loud part, section. Bobby!

0: I think what he's saying, let's say first commuter real now and then for other basic.
1: But I guarantee you we're gonna be cool. I want you to play colorful busy because his style is basically and I want him to
0: I know. So what I'm saying is let's just serve serious chat on the base.
2: I know
0: it. From the first

I refuse.

0: I can quite part of the fans, but I didn't hear.
1: Oh, after we finish.
0: Okay,
2: okay. We did.
0: Six, not seven. Did you like seven? Yeah. Oh, well,
2: that sounds cooler. That sounds more
0: zazen. That's
1: seven. He's the pipe.
0: I never four. Wait, can we try the second quiet part?

absolutely we deserve. One more time.

nice. Sorry, can we do from the second loud part? I want to feel the second quiet part with lyrics so that it feels smooth.

But that was the bar, right?

0: second question?
1: Oh, of course. That's not the.
0: Did I?
1: Oh.
0: Well, he imitated.
1: Well, I wrote that. I started writing that lyric.
0: That was better.
2: I thought
1: that
2: was
1: like, yeah. Yeah, I know. And I like. I think even if I don't, people can probably. I don't want.
0: Well, their idea.
2: But I don't want to laugh because I knew you were feeling it. You were experimenting with expression.
1: I was feeling, baby. Yeah.
2: You were.
0: You know what I read? The new section.
1: We were looking at each other, and then we knew where to be crazy or like where to be busy. We all coordinated with each other. That was so fun. Or no, I can. No, he shouldn't be completely acoustic. We can't hear.

0: objectives are important.
1: We're not stopped by the innocent town.
0: I will feel how we see. Do not serve the time I want. My voice sounds like this, I didn't know, but yeah, it surely sounds like Jordy. Didn't know that. It's kind of embarrassing. What the da da da da da? Oh, the second. Oh, the imperatives are important.

Okay, so yes.

0: What? No.
1: Does it answer questions? Can you not rush?
0: Sorry.
1: Sorry, no,
0: I was definitely rushing.

0: Oh, I didn't have COVID.
1: You're not.

0: I agree.
1: Tell me
0: anymore.
2: No, you're a brother. Of course you're a brother.
1: Yeah, as a dunt brother.
3: Oh, the fuck, gang. Your mom would be ugly. She's one of those.
1: Oh, I have to.

Hello and welcome back to Whole Wheat Radio. As per this stream, the only reason this stream exists is to try out a new setup. This time it is a dedicated microphone with a full-on XLR cable going into a mixer, going into a computer, a proper desktop computer. This looks very much like a radio station. And the variable here is a mic stand. There is one deep in the recesses of the garage, but it's very hidden and very buried in between everything, in the bottom of everything, I should say. So for the interest of taking advantage of free time around the house, which with the California houses here not being affordable and having to rent out rooms to people is very hard to come by. In the spirit of that, it's better just to grab the mic and start speaking and create content for the sake of creating content. So here we are. It feels good to be in a room, especially a big room. This is the garage, because people in big spaces are less reticent about filling them up with sound. And the objective, at least

people that are musically minded or people that are cognizant of overtones is to have the room ring with overtones, with as many as possible. And a voice that might come across as nasal or annoying, in real life, through the microphone, actually can be EQ'd to sound pretty natural and pretty good, pretty full and rich as well. One concern by holding the mic is that a lot of low-frequency noise will find its way through every time there's a slight position shift, but hopefully that's nothing that can't be EQ'd out. That is enough about the method, and let's provide some content. The stream.md file has only gotten bigger and bigger as the time goes by, and I could just rapid-fire go through them, but let's start from the most recent and maybe work our way back until we get into the coveted 15 minutes of fame. First up is a homage to the art of radio. I will never get tired of speaking the praise of public radio. And this isn't talking about NPR. That's as commercial as you can get without being commercial, flirting between the line there. This is more like college radio and even bigger, more progressive organizations like Pacifica Radio do a great service in providing eclectic music and, well, that's actually all that matters because everything else is propaganda, especially those of the public radio variety. They're incentivized by grants and by universities and whatnot to speak what universities want to hear. So the speaking can just go out the window, but the music is great. When it comes to avoiding propaganda, it's all about choosing your battles. And a good heuristic for listening to the radio has been to not listen to people speaking unless it's sanctioned by whatever religion you tend to be a part of. So if you're Protestant, the Protestant stations might do pretty well, although they tend to steer more towards trying to sell you a product, either retreats or merchandise or especially private school. They really push that, even the Catholic ones. But we're talking about Protestants. There's a lot of those, especially in Texas. Those are fine to listen to. But at the end of the day, someone would get a lot more accomplished just by reading their Bible, meditating in prayer, and participating in organic society, as Luke Smith likes to say, instead of listening, sitting back with this inert media, this inert art, if you could call it that, and being told what to think. That is by definition propaganda, even if it's the right thing, supposedly, even if in your mind you're convinced that this is the right religion. Being told what to think always comes from people, and people can make mistakes. We're not quite going to get into infallibility. That is a very Catholic idea, but that's not quite the point. The point here is that people speaking is kind of boring. If you want people speaking, you can just speak to the nearest woman next to you. And that's not even anything sexist. They usually have great things to say because guys, at least the guys here in Santana, are very stubborn when it comes to speaking their mind and expect their minds to be read, expect their needs to be catered to without even saying anything. That's a very machismo thing. So that comment isn't quite sexist, but it is more or less trying to say that there are people talking around you everywhere. And someone talking about the weather next to you is 100 times more valuable than someone spitting pure philosophical facts over the radio. Because radio is one way. But the guy next to you is two way. You can offer your own commentary about the weather. And even by being there, you're participating in organic society, which is honestly the element of all life's ills. If people weren't so plugged into the system all the time, that is a very Kaczynskian idea. A lot of anxieties about the world would slip away. But that's just a theory, because the only testimony you will hear about that doctrine is the one of the presenter and not of anybody else, because nobody will volunteer to be on the station. No one even knows it exists. So take that with a grain of salt. But it is a theory, right? Less noise. There is plenty of noise out there. So the less noise you can present yourself, feed yourself, so to speak. That is another good metaphor of food. If you can give yourself good food, you'll probably have good fuel to burn and you'll feel better. And even better, the next level, the ascension, so to speak,
would be to make your own food. Put things together in your own way, which is always the takeaway of this stream, is to encourage people to do much of the same and to validate people that don't have the credentials, according to society at large, to speak, to do the same. I don't know how effective that is, but that is the goal, and that will always be articulated in some way, shape, or form. In fact, since everything is an opportunity cost, the opportunity cost from doing this stream, or of doing this stream, would have been to have listened to more music at full blast. As easy as it is to chill in a living room with a Perrier water and some snackies, some food, and a high-speed internet at your disposal, that's all consumption in the long run. It takes something. It takes a little extra push to go in your room, lock yourself in a hot 80-degree weather garage, and to say what's on your mind. Now, that isn't a pat on the back, but that's more or less an illustration as to what is a valid approach when it comes to content creation. It is an alternative to content consumption. Ideally, when enough things are consumed, you get an idea as to what you can do, what needs to be done. A heuristic that has been mentioned many times is seeing things that you don't see that you would like to see, maybe on YouTube, maybe on Spotify if you're the musician type, and rolling with that. There's no need to regurgitate something someone else has already done because that person already did it. But if you find something novel in doing that, then by all means, go for it. And all of that stemmed from the ode to radio that was done. There's even a blog post about that. But back to that. On a car ride home, the local progressive radio station, not the NPR, but the other one, Pacifica, was playing, of all things, Brazilian jazz fusion, which is up there with Japanese jazz fusion when it comes to its eclecticness. And it was a pretty good time. There were good songs, and there was this one, I actually have it marked, give me a second. The name is In My Treehouse by the group Azimuth, which apparently was a collaboration between three white guys and another white guy, this time from Brazil. You might have heard of him, Marcos Valle, of all people. So, big names on the radio, people that pay the big bucks, or at least the medium bucks, to have those coverall licenses to play any kind of music they want, presented by people that are very passionate about what they do for better or for worse. That is to say, they might not make that much money from that specific gig, but they do it because they like it. And music, especially music, has an intangible aspect of wanting to be shared, having a good thing, and wanting to spread the love around. It's universal, and even if some of it can be considered propaganda, that is, music that is specifically chosen along the lines of affirmative action, that is, this is by this kind of person because this kind of person is underrepresented, etc., etc. You've heard that kind of transparency when it comes to niche programs on these kind of stations, but that doesn't quite matter. Someone could argue that they're not really affecting that much when it comes to advancing their agenda, but rather just making use, just moving more money around that giant laundering operation they call social justice. But at least we get good music as a consequence. Well, some of it good. One benefit of living in a metropolis, of living near Los Angeles, is that there's a bunch of good stations, so if you don't hear something you like, you can always change the channel to something else. A heuristic there, which I guess should be a feature of the show at this point, is to not listen to commercial stations. Commercial stations have an incentive to play things people have already heard and things that cater to nostalgia, which is a very sinister emotion. Very powerful, yet very sinister in that it encourages complacency when it comes to music discovery. That isn't to say that the end-all be-all is to find the most eccentric music and the most niche music out there to show off to your nerd friends, but rather that any kind of stimulation of something new, assuming it doesn't go against the Bible or anything, ought to be productive to some capacity, especially in the later years when dementia settles itself and when neuroplasticity, which is a fancy term that the anti-porn people like to use a lot, diminishes naturally with age. So along that vein,
if you get into the habit of listening to music that you wouldn't normally listen to, finding that sweet spot between music that is familiar to you and music that is novel, and pushing that little by little, it doesn't have to be anything crazy. You don't have to listen to music that your enemies will listen to. That has been another theory proposed on this stream, that the music people don't like are the music that the people they don't like listen to or don't understand. It could be CCM, if you don't have any Christian friends, or you weren't raised in that Protestant upbringing. Or for a lot of people, it's country, especially the city slickers, as they're called, not quite understanding country values and seeing right through the industry's double standard when it comes to choosing city slickers to represent ideas and hash them around in almost the exact same way with a modern spin to them, seeing right through that. So to advance those means, it makes sense not to listen to commercial radio and instead to go to the non-commercial offerings, because there is still a financial incentive to make whoever donates to them happy. At the very least, power is more focused on specific individuals as it is to having to appeal to the lowest common denominator. What that means is that, for example, the jazz station here is propped up and kept alive by fellow jazz aficionados that have more money than sense, more sense than sense, as has been said before, and donate their car to a radio station, that kind of thing. Everybody wins. They get tax benefits, and then the radio station gets a car that they can sell for profit. And everybody gets great jazz out of that. That is specifically K-Jazz 88.1. It's a great force. In fact, a lot of people from around the U.S., from around the world, actually tune into it if their promos are to be trusted. So that is the power of public radio. And just to broaden the scope a little bit, that is the power of decentralization. This is only said anecdotally through other YouTubers, specifically VWestLife1, that radio is not radio anymore because of the homogenization of companies, of owners of radio stations, banding together, being owned by the same three or four companies, and serving the same thing in different markets in an attempt to streamline the music sharing process. Another name came to mind, Tyler the Antenna Man, has also attested to that. I think that was a rule that came out, you can look up on Wikipedia, the 90s, that was supposed to prevent, it was a very antitrust kind of legislation that was taken off, and we are reaping the benefits of that, benefits in a sarcastic sense, to this day. Now, of course, the idea would be to have complete silence, or if you're learning a foreign language, to have that playing in the car if you're going somewhere, or having that playing in your MP3 player if you're just walking around. But, you know, sometimes we do deserve to stimulate different parts of our mind, even though no one deserves anything. People have the privilege to do that, is a better way to say that. Just like you have had the privilege to listen to Whole Wheat Radio today. We thank you for listening, and as we, that is of course one person until mentioned otherwise, you can reach out to Juan at juandeleon.xyz. And until next time, take care of yourself, drink lots of water.

0: let's not do this. Down for 5 minutes, and then let's do. Let's have something nicely solid for doing it, because we're going to record this.
1: Okay, learning.
0: Yeah.
1: I'll follow you guys.
0: Sure.
1: Are you in the calling?

0: time are we ending?
1: Right,
0: 11? What the f- I didn't agree.
2: 1, 2, 3.
1: I'm checking.
2: Let me start.
1: It was 10.

Let's start quiet.

0: one. Can you pick three notes that should go aligned with what we were playing? For my vocals. So I want to make a melody that could be catchy with three notes or four. Can you just randomly pick four notes that go aligned and make
1: go along
0: with the notes we were playing?
1: About it. Let me think about it. I have myself.
0: What did you shoot a video? This time, can three of us only play this part and then make a silence?
1: Yeah.
0: I don't want you guys to fill in the blank. I want to fill in the blank with the vocal.

0: Should I talk less?
1: Oh,
0: I need your help.
1: What?
0: Okay. Yesterday, we were working on what kind of vocals to play for like 3 hours. And then we were kind of lost. And now we were hoping to come up with something way better because of your bass and like,
1: right.
0: It's fine. That's fine. Just like notes or any like suggestion.
1: Appreciate it.
0: Because all the source I have right now is Dozen Boys.
1: Right.
0: And that's fine. But we're still trying to imitate Dozen Boys, but we're kind of failing. Yeah, we were trying to write it in English yesterday. We tried to write it in English, but it's fine. I can get you the... All right, that's kind of...
1: There we go. Bring it back. Yeah, exactly. I don't know what to do. I just follow your foot.
2: We were jamming and we...
1: Oh, no.
2: Talk with a guy that... pretty much not. But nobody...
3: すごく限られて少ないボーカルを面白くできる Dozen Boys
0: But I think I'm assuming the way is to sing less or more. I can be more like selective. I'm not saying like what the words are.
1: Doesn't matter this point yet.
4: It's official, so
0: we're still not. I don't. I'm not caring too much about what to say. Where to put those outlets are kind of loose. You want to try out?
4: They're all flat on the moment kind of game.
0: Let's take off the. Can we stop every time? Stop. Each line, every time I come out with.
1: I'm not gonna.
0: Like, as long as it's acceptable.
1: Yeah, I'm really not.
0: There's one bar.
5: だだだだだだだだだだだだだだだだだだだだだだだだだだだだだだだだだだだだだだだだだだだだだだだだだだだだだだだだだだだだだだだだだだだだだだだだだだだだだだだだだだだだだだだだだだだだだだだだだだだだだだだだだだだだだだだだだだだだだだだだだだだだだだだだだだだだだだだだだだだだだだだだだだだだだだだだだだだだだだだだだだだだだだだだだだだだだだだだだだだだだだだだだだだだだだだだだだだだだだだだだだだだだだだだだだだだだだだだだだだだだだだだだだだだだだだだだだだだだだだだだだだだだだだだだだだだだだだだだだだだだだだだだだだだだだだだだだだだだだだだだだだだだだだだだだだだだだだだだだだだだだだだだだだだだだだだだだだだだだだだだだだだだだだだだだだだだだだだだだだだだだだだだだだだだだだだだだだだだだだだだだだだだだだだだだだだだだだだだだ 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
6: Have for neither nor fro. Should have datta da miata. Datta da miata.
7: That was oddly creative. It does force me to separate myself from my fingers and think about the notes that I'm playing.
8: Yeah,
7: that too, exactly. Yeah. You run out of ideas and you're like, oh shit, I'm gonna look. Amazon Fresh.
8: Still,
7: the level of the psi is great.
0: Should we go back to the instruments and should we come back to acapella?
7: One way to spend time.
1: The trouble with that was like, oh really?

0: record what we do, but we can't listen to this. Hey, like.
1: Sorry, that was like.
2: I will live forever.
1: It's too racist.
0: One more time, let's go. That was one more time.

0: really easily.
1: No, where it's a bop rock, a lot of happy act, but it's still.
0: I really don't like the way I sang, which I felt like we had like setting up the vibes. Setting up the vibes. I want to keep it.
2: Sounds like a
0: microphone.
1: Oh, because
2: we always. Yeah, you're right.
0: We shouldn't be quiet here. You should go. Fuck it.
2: Watch the final.
1: Okay, Long actually brought up an interesting point. A paradigm shift, maybe, is to think of your guitar as an end of your voice. There's this awkward disconnect right now between what you're singing,
0: yeah,
1: your melody, and guitar. If they could continue, I think that would sound really... Again, it's easier said than done. I can't do it, but it's something to maybe work towards. What do you say, Long? You feel ashamed if you can't say...
0: It's okay. Let me deconstruct it. Let me deconstruct my... It consists of two... And... Which should I?
1: Any part of it. Put it in a blender and whatever notes you like.
0: Come on up. Come on up. Come on up. Come on up. Come on up. Come on up. Come on up. Come on up. Come on up. Come on up. Come on up. Come on up. Come on up. Come on up. Come on up. Come on up. Come on up. Come on up. Come on up. Come on up. Come on up. Come on up. Come on up. Come on up. Come on up. Come on up. Come on up. Come on up. Come on up. Come on up. Come on up. Come on up. Come on up. Come on up. Come on up. Come on up. Come on up. Come on up. Come on up. Come on up. Come on up. Come on up. Come on up. Come on up. Come on up. Come on up. Come on up. Come on up. Come on up. Come on up. Come on up. Come on up. Come on up. Come on up. Come on up. Come on up. Come on up. Come on up. Come on up. Come on up. Come on up. Come on up. Come on up. Come on up. Come on up. Come on up. Come on up. Come on up. Come on up. Come on up. Come on up. Come on up. Come on up. Come on up. Come on up. Come on up

0: spirit.
1: Danny's gonna be Kaimon. Danny's gonna be Kaimon.
2: I heard that, yeah.
1: It's a great.
2: Also play around fancy words or augmentation. Can you turn off my.
1: So, when I was listening to that, one thing I figured is that depending on the song, Shirotaku Mogai seems almost like planned, but she like makes the song kind of complete with his like vibes and energy. And she can't do that.
2: 1000%.
1: Of course, not all the songs are like. Many of those songs are like definitely meticulous. Some of those songs are like fine, like word. It doesn't have to have like energy. Yeah. Seen. Yeah, okay, let's see. Okay, so one more time, a cappella.
2: I still don't think Shame is productive.
1: Can you not offend Japanese? Can you not offend Japanese?
2: Oh, sorry, I'm sorry.
1: just a second. You gotta talk loud. I'm supposed to do the bow. Because this is the part I start intro in the beginning. You play the. I'll show you. I don't know. You
2: guess my one.
1: Who is that? So cool.
2: Oh, I
1: want
2: all my
1: sins.

intro and the verse. Only the intro and the verse. Sorry, I forgot that. Let's see, one more time.

0: How should I play?
1: After the intro.
0: Should I go busy? I mean, I know I have to be busy. I can't just play this. I should play... Should I play like this?
1: Yeah.
0: To make it busy. But here, I shouldn't sing, I don't think. Can you play what you were doing?
2: I have no idea.

0: was too sudden. Can we go back? Yeah, because I ran out. Okay, let's do the thing. Well, when you say go back, where were you talking? Okay, but you know, we have to acknowledge how hard it is to make a difference with the materials that we have been using.
1: Have you guys ever done improv? That game where you have to re-say what you just said like 5 lines ago? It's the same game. Are you guys aware of improv?
0: Yeah.
1: Comedy? What's up?
0: Comedy or like a play?
1: Yeah, there's a TV show Whose Line Is It Anyway? You might have seen it. There's a game where they do a skit, and then once the coach calls time, they do the entire skit backwards. And they have to test their memory to see if they can remember
0: it. Can you be quiet?
1: Yeah, the game is that you do a skit, you're given prompts, that's not the fun part. The fun part is that at any point, the coach calls time, and all the actors on stage do the exact same things in the opposite order. So they have to keep a mental inventory of what they
0: did.
1: Yeah, and they do it. I think that's what Long is talking about.
0: Yeah, yeah. Right. But you know, one reason I haven't heard that the direction is always upward. And then... And then, like, I don't know where to go. That's why I wanted to do the downward. One more time.

0: hear all we have. Let's hear all we have.
1: The locked on. We were locked on.
0: This one. This one. Nice
2: the phrase with that. There's no such a thing as theatrical.
0: Can we do the a cappella now one more time?
3: Yeah, I want to do it.
1: Oh, I think that there's a lot of
3: ideas. That's actually
1: under right now.
4: Less people are playing
1: band. Oh, band collab.
4: Everybody's sad to cheer everybody up.
1: Thank you for the funny.
0: No, let's do a cappella. 1, 2, 3, 4.
1: Who's that black? Oh, it's not black. He looks so good. I mean, yeah, he looks. He is
3: recorded above.

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2: You start. Shouldn't I go back? Should I keep? Can we listen to the previous one?
3: No, not this one. Not this
2: before you go back. The instrument?
4: No,
2: go to the end.
4: Go to the end. Get away. It makes no sense.
3: Oh, don't stop.
2: One more time. Acapella. Let's do a cappella.
3: I want to do.
2: Let's have this song at least two minutes.
3: Once we pass 2 minutes, that's good. We don't have more than 1 hour. Let's do it.
2: We should have played.
4: Crab,
3: Crab is so stupid. Crab.
2: okay, let's record. Let's record. No. A cappella.
3: Like... A cappella one more time.
1: Kiwana kuyurera. 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Tra. Tra. Tra. Tra. Tra. Tra. Tra. Tra. Tra. Tra. Tra. Tra. Tra. Tra. Tra. Tra. Tra. Tra.
4: Tra. Tra.
1: Tra. Tra. Tra.
3: Shoot up da da da meta
1: da da da da da da da meta
2: imma
1: wa isogashiku imma wa shoot up da da da meta da da da da meta
2: tobikomu dake no genin no yōde tobikomu dake no genin no yōde setto jō shiita koto ga atte da da meta
3: Okay. Can I feel it? Then I'm not.
4: Oh, it sounds like a Yu-Gi-Oh! The way you looked at me too. It's like the rich kid in the commercial.
5: As Olin Carr.
4: Exactly.
3: And the other.
4: That's such a perfect face.
3: And you start like. The other is like.
2: Why are you laughing?
4: Oh, this is so tuning, like,
3: oh, oh my god.
2: Yu-Gi-Oh! Is
3: over.
6: Got it,

0: face it towards what?
1: Internally, swing. Nastily, swing. I used to be a prefect. I have been really busy, so... Oh!
2: You wanna

0: start singing.
1: Oh, you wanna quit it?
2: That's just a dumb yet.

0: Kiwanaku, you're a Kiwanaku, you're it! Kiwanaku, you're a
1: Yeah, I can't be that calm,
0: Kiwanaku, you're a top! Kiwanaku, you're a top! Hashtag, you're a top!

0: 하시더라 기름사.
1: Can you play less in the middle, like interval?
2: Can you play less?
1: You can play something, but bass drum is.
0: You know, you can follow my vocal, but like once I like utter each note, you like follow me literally. But don't play with me. You like follow me.
1: Well, how about that?
0: What? You follow me instead of playing with me.
1: Yeah, follow me. One more time.

0: I like the beginning. I like the beginning of three parts.
1: What the fuck? Yeah, if you look at the original video, he's giving a normal speech.
0: Somebody was just...
1: Yeah, somebody was being racist.
0: Overdubbing?
1: Yeah, look carefully at the mouth. It's so sad.
0: I guess that's your Japanese meme. That is not the thing.
1: What you said?
0: Just like that. More like that. One more time, one more time, one more time, one more time.

0: will take a series then.
1: So only one bar.
2: But actually,
1: only one bar in the world. Only one bar.
2: Because it's meme with disaster.
0: Yeah,
1: but let's trust Americans' word for now, because it's totally possible that what we think is normal is. In the middle. I'm not down to use this as an intro. Let's do it in the middle, or like if you use it only for one bar, we can all do that syncopated. You just slide it into the middle, in the end. Yeah. Let's not get stuck in it.

0: long. Don't play that too long. Just play like 2 bars. At most 4 bars.
1: I'll
0: in the middle, that was too long still. Yeah. I don't want 8 bars. Like that's too funny.
1: Yeah, right.
0: Just once is fine. That's enough.
1: Twice. Twice.
0: No, if it makes it twice, you would become a part of the beat. But if it's just one, it's just a micro beat. It's just a micro beat. It's just like a trick. It shouldn't be more than a trick.
2: Yeah, I believe that.
0: It shouldn't go beyond trick.
1: Because this rhythm has to, this rhythm actually has to.
0: What?
1: Because it's common, it's clutch.
0: If so, that's that even more. That gives us even more reason to just do it once. It's a quote. Quote is a trick.
1: But if it's
0: if you do it twice, it becomes a part of the beat, but we don't want that. More time.
1: How do we know when it's coming?
2: How do we know?

0: from this part?
1: No, this is not the main focus of the song. Let's focus on the song. We only have 20 minutes.
2: 1, 2, 3, 4.
1: One more time. There wasn't a period.

0: This part. That was too long.
1: That would be a lot easier if it didn't overplay. Myself, correct.
0: Well, this time I don't.
2: 5, 2, 3, 4.
0: Kira, you're there. I should have not created a.

0: ending was.
1: The fake ending?
2: I don't know about that one.
3: We do like fake ending.
4: You're like a Freudian.
2: You're a Freudian?
4: There's always, you know, a whole
2: thing. You always mention Freud twice.
1: Because you normally play the little. But you didn't play that.
2: That's a
0: big cheesestone. I don't like your vocal. Do it again. This time we'll follow your vocal and please feel like you are doing it.
2: Not a homeless man I ever seen.
1: Ooh, that's a lot of main tom.
2: Okay, thank you.
1: That means we have 10 minutes to be out of here.
2: But he sounds better and we get a lot of good like him.
3: Yeah, I know.
2: Try the vocal.
1: I'm gonna get closer to you guys.
2: Yes.
1: I'll
2: bet.
1: KY jelly.

on a cru.

0: Let's not play. It's 16 bucks. Because you played it too long. I don't want it to play that long.
1: Well, I was saying, okay.

0: Marco, you're at top.
1: That's the thing, I don't want it to be that long. That was too long. You should slide that into that earlier.
0: Okay, you can do that.
1: From what? From what?
0: That's

0: too long. That's what I'm saying.
1: You should come early.
2: What's that? Yes, more obvious.
0: Obvious?
2: And I should. Like that.

0: No, we should have ended early.
1: I was not afraid of going to go for a long. It was too long. It was already too long. Too long. No, I keep the same phrase. To wrap up.
2: Good morning. Today is the 18th of November, 2024, on a Monday morning. Let's get started with the list. But before that, why not updates on the stream for the good of the order? The biggest thing is that profanity is getting removed from the talking portions of the stream, leading to a cleaner, more refined product. Sounds like crude oil, but the overall message is delivered more precisely, and the effects are positive. One person that doesn't need censoring, or maybe to backtrack, another good source of talking content is in-person interviews. Now, this is opposed to virtual interviews done over Zoom or over Skype, because, as mentioned before, there is something intangible about two people in a room doing their best to communicate in real time, almost like a musical performance. So, getting interviews of people that think unconventionally is a useful contribution to the stream. And along that vein, the many interviews that Bill Wirtz, the musician and content creator, has made actually provide for very eye-opening content. Eye-opening in terms of what it means to sell your soul to something other than God. That is not a criticism, that is just an observation. And as well as what it looks like to take the passion and the drive for content creation to its logical conclusion. He states many times that he is not socially awkward, but rather that any time that he spends doing that kind of thing, or for that matter, live performances or a tour, is time not spent on content. So in his mind, content is the end-all be-all, and everything else has to take a back seat. And that inevitably leads to social awkwardness. Now, the purpose of bringing him up isn't to talk about other people. That is never the point of the stream, nor should that be the point of life in general, to bring up other people, but rather to highlight an aspect of his prolific work output, which is the meticulousness to which he has written down ideas and the systems he has built for himself about getting ideas from a concept to an actual video or a song or whatever he creates. There are systems in place, very much like Stephen Covey's Getting Things Done, with the idea of open loops. These are ideas that come up in our ADHD squirrel brains throughout the day about observations, about relationships with other people, with anything that take up CPU time, so to speak, that take up energy to keep on recalling. As a muscle, the brain is use it or lose it. So that time that we spend remembering things is time that we don't spend coming up with other things or addressing to situations directly in our vicinity, right in front of us in the present time. So, a proper productivity system is one that makes getting the ideas down on paper or on voice memo as easy as possible in order to free up that CPU time, that metaphor. In Bill Wirtz's case, he says that he could go in an infinite number of directions and that every single idea can branch off into a universe of ideas, even walking outside to the grocery store. So there is this emphasis on ideas being everywhere and at all times, and that emphasizes the importance of mindfulness, of self-awareness, to be able to catch these ideas. A lot of people are very content with drooling their ear holes with music or with podcasts, which aren't all in all bad, but if there isn't any silence throughout the day, those shower thoughts, so to speak, get lost. This meticulousness mentioned from Bill Wirtz is mostly present on his website, which is a treasure trove of information, not so much based on what he says, but how he chooses to say it and convey it. So if you go on there, there are his songs, there are his videos, all downloadable, by the way. He is very based in the aspect of subverting the copyright system that most musicians go through today, intellectual property, as well as he himself acknowledging that it's important to be able to download a video so you can slow it down, speed it up, change the pitch, do whatever you want. So in that aspect, he is very empathetic to the kind of person that he is marketing his content to. But along with that, there are many other bonus tidbits. There is the questions page, which is a PHP script that accepts questions as input, and then he can choose which questions to answer as output, and that are lined up in chronological order ever since 2016, I think. There's also a I'm Feeling Randy button, which gives you a random question, a genius idea, and a page that has been brought up many times as exemplar on this stream. But along with that are the anagram page, the jazz page, jazz improv, and the reality page, which is where you notice that Bill Wirtz has a habit of recording, well, maybe not so much these days, but during the time when the ideas were marinating in his brain, and before, as he says, he had the courage to start creating content, he would leave a voice memo recording all day, and he would record himself, usually going to work and going back, and in his house. Isn't it great to have the privilege to be able to talk to yourself at home? Not everyone has that, but if you do, that's an idea. But by doing so, it's a twofold kind of benefit, where keeping a mental journal of where he is at any given time is easy, and if he does end up making it big like he did, he has even more content. Even if it's a little meta about how he got to that content, it's still educational. He sees value that is inherent in sharing to others, all for the sake of jotting down open loops. Even in person, during a gathering yesterday, somebody brought up the journal that he had, a small leather brown bound notebook that he always carried with him, full of, at that point, with 20 pages of little notes. And he mentioned the importance of having one place to put everything and having the habit of going home, opening up the computer, and then being able to look up everything at once, or at least to address certain concerns. That is, if he promises to a friend, I will do this, I will send this to you, he actually sends it. And the labor seems to have paid off. He is going on a talk across the country for 2 weeks, so he is a very smart, very bright man who has cultivated the habit of disconnecting from technology. The notebook is specifically meant to avoid having to open the phone, put in information, and to have it lost among a sea of notifications. A few more ideas, just to finish off the idea of open loops, is the idea of categories. That is, not all open loops are created equal. Some of them are relegated to the immediate urgency of them, and are usually paired up with an actionable step, that is, something that can be immediately done to further a project. Projects are kind of like groups of tasks done together to achieve a certain purpose, and a good to-do list wouldn't actually have any projects written on there, that would be overwhelming, but instead have the next step in any given project at a time. So along with that, there is the someday maybe list of ideas, crazy ideas that are not even committed projects yet, but would be nice to come back to. So those also merit writing down. And for anyone in content creation, there is the ideas of things that can't be shared, that can go in a journal, and things that can be shared and will give benefit to other people. That can be many forms. That can be a fiction page of crazy ideas for a comic, and a nonfiction page, which are very much like what is about to be posted on this website. That is content.md, which is a massive parade of words that has served for the basis, that has been intended to serve as the basis for this show since the beginning. So that will be a real treat to be able to share after some names are changed and made anonymous, etc., etc. But that is the direction of the stream, and the hope is always to take away something and to apply in your own life when it comes to what you spend your time with and what you do with that big brain that God gave you. As always, the email address is juan@juandeleon.xyz, and we'll catch up at the next one.

0: can jam on this one. Let's not have
1: even three. It's hard to start to agree.
0: Okay, let's experiment. Based on whatever that is solid, okay. This rhythm.
1: Can I make the lights a little bit dimmer?
0: Oh, no, Juan. This is the only thing that is solid about.
2: Okay.
0: And then all three of us have a right to all three of us.

0: that's very
1: like this, like a,
2: oh, this is what Mishutoku Muka like. You know, the first song, very first song of the first album, Kaisenzen.
1: Kaisenzen,
2: you
1: recognize?
2: Kaisenzen, Kaisen is the star open. Zenya, the night before. So the night before the world, and he says that Yokan, Yokan is prediction, like this, like, weird feeling. Yes, that is something is about to begin, but you don't know what it is because nobody knows it. That's really common.
0: I think the focus, and I think more like, so the focus is, of course, that's a part.
2: Whoa.
1: Oh, I like how I talk about.
2: We have to know how it ends. Let's start. Music will evolve on its own.
0: We know the end.
2: Well, or what happens to her, we know.
0: Yeah, so okay.
2: Let me be. 1930, where right before he declared, but Hitler was already seizing the power.
0: How do you want this?
2: Should we just depict this one day? She gets off her bus. And she goes back to her apartment and she takes shower.
0: So I like what
2: because
0: you
2: there's
0: conflict. Yeah. What I meant to say was like
2: I wouldn't want to just interpret this.
0: That's
2: really slick.
0: She's like,
2: or like, we gotta do this. Hitler is the Hitler.
0: Maybe, it's nice what you did. I saw Juan's facial expression only 1 second. 1 second. So you can see almost other face, just one bit, but no.
2: Tiny bit.
0: Just like you're looking at other.
2: She knows the Hitler.
0: Well, maybe not. She's not thinking something wrong
2: because she doesn't really know kids,
0: but she doesn't like.

0: I wanted to go. Well, to be honest, in the middle for like 5 minutes, I had to like focus just to play. Right. It's impossible to sing on the top of this. Impossible.
1: Nah, would be
2: both of you guys go.
1: What are you?
0: It's just that it could be difficult to just try to play around the variety on the spot.
1: Right.
0: But we can practice.
1: Yeah.
0: But again, I'm talking about Germany. Germany isn't complete Western. Right. That's the if it is completely in Europe like Russia, that's like two other worlds. Obviously. It is important and it can be interesting because it's like fluctuating. Just like Turkey. Turkey is like a part of Asia, part of Europe, right? That's why it's German. And also, yeah, for sure, we could have been talking about Russia. But that's the discourses, you know, how they talk about it is already really solid and real of its variety. That is okay. We shouldn't go to the Sadva. Although I keep, but let's try to somehow make it more vivid. And I want to eventually go to. Okay, now because I thought you were just playing difficult. It only makes it difficult. That's true. Okay, that's a good call. Let's do it one more time. Why don't you linger and I stop?
1: Can we try?
0: One, two, yeah. That was a thing already.

0: No. Oh, sorry. What I was thinking.
1: That's why it was different. That's why it's like.

0: don't go to Boku so easily. Don't go to Boku.
1: Well, yeah.
0: Why did you keep ignoring?
1: What?
0: You could have just pointed out. I get it. You're wrong. You could have just said that,
2: actually,
0: and then we could have.
2: No, because that's not how.

0: front of the apartment boy.
1: She feels entirely fine. She's not.
0: But I cannot sing yet!
1: No.
0: I try. I mean, at least I tried. But yeah.
1: Let's do this until four.
0: No, I don't agree with that.
1: We have the set. We have the kind of solid set. We don't completely know.
0: We shouldn't know precisely what's going to happen.
1: We have to leave some space and let we decide. We do that to a degree by depicting the set.
0: But now we know. Now she encounters a children bull and Drew. What? Let's do it! I got it! Let's do it!

Calvin Truey.

0: Yeah.
1: Well, but I was thinking is that that's when it comes, and then she repeats what she was saying in her brain. So the lyrics remains the same, the melody can remain the same, but it's intense because she's trying to justify it.
0: Yeah,
1: yeah, but the thing is, when you encounter something so intense in the place you always are, that place starts to look completely different. That's what I was trying to do. I mean, like when you break up, like when you go through breakup, the road you always take looks entirely different. It's really cliche, but
0: yeah, but for sure that changed. With
1: it might have been too sudden. We should do that as an extension.
0: But first,
1: I used to hang out with an Arabic girl, and we were playing a game. Stand up when you agree with somebody else. And Van was saying, like, Hitler was a bad person. And everybody stood up, except for her. And she remained to see.
0: Why did you stand up?
1: You know, Hitler wasn't a bad person as a politician.
2: Whoa. Van, since that day.
1: No, she thinks, so she's saying Hitler was a good politician. Like, she thinks Hitler knew how to lie. Like, she probably thinks, you know, killing, like, 6 million of Jews was a bad thing. But she's still saying Hitler was a good politician.
2: Right. Purpose of that, I still... Purpose of, like, going against the gradient,
1: yeah,
2: and having the voice of defense.
1: Okay. But what is there to defend about him, you know?
2: Why? Yeah.
1: Okay, we can do it one more time. But I liked the 440.
0: Are you still voicing this?
1: We can...

0: I don't start.
1: Can you actually show me the note? I've been guessing our time. Pitch for, is it a fourth higher? Four. Okay.

0: He said
1: his opinion is as valid. We're solely subject to him. Yeah, but the whatever the storyline is, at least we have to, like, it's so much
2: well,
1: like,
2: the, we were able to
1: have nine
2: mistake in the last
1: very last because we put
3: about this, that there are vigorously and I they're in a room, they're dressed like don't have a couple like, going at each other.
1: Always, we're always about thesis and antithesis, battling wholeheartedly and really get some, but not Marxism, it's not an Hegel, which is our Hegel. Oh no, I'm not Tuka, let's hate loves, yeah. Loves. You love Marx? I can like, burn I contain the weak one over rewrite. If you like counterculture, those two are not incompatible. I'm pretty sure Nietzsche loved okay, so let's let us show one format. Yeah, let's also remember what we did 2 days ago as well.

0: Yeah.
1: I forgot about it. No, that's not the note. What am I doing?
0: What was the note?
1: I don't know. It's almost random. Whatever we can pick. This is a point. It's really.
2: That's the point.
1: So I do the solo thing, and then I cue him, and then we go to using the same like a pattern. But maybe 16 birds. After this. After 16 bars, we change the pattern to...

0: There was another part that I maybe after that. Guys,
1: oh, that wasn't assault.
2: It was just a weird.
1: It is supposed to be.
0: Supposed to be okay.
1: Yeah. Well, I've never seen you do that.
2: Such an ah. That's the thing.
1: I would do it. No, he knows Kevin. Okay, so let's include Juan to play this one more time from the top. Maybe until the instrument. There's an instrumental part where I don't play, but I want you something to stick. But why don't we talk about the interlude as we go to that? I want you to kind of do one more time. From the top. Kind of slowly so that Juan can know. By the way, did you transcribe any part? Do that at the third. It's effective because only because you do. I'm not

0: Can we talk about the instrumental part?
1: Bro! It's so ironic. He says, don't focus on the sound.
0: I was like, only the very beginning.
1: The entire song, he's like, oh, I messed up.
0: Okay, can we...

0: 愛して。
1: Mormons.
0: Oh, you do that too.

14歳児の恋愛かんな、偶像系の恋愛かんな、偶像系の剣弾なんや、そんな感じ大丈夫、諦めなくても。

0: Trip Roll.
1: What I think all the time is watching art. The vibes is really similar, like you're like, shoot. The forward.
0: That was another part.
1: At least that's what I imagine when I see.

0: Sure, sure.
1: Song.
0: It by Stair. It's okay, bro.
2: What was that?
0: Yeah, let's try. Is there any way you can do it faster?
2: There you go.

0: Are you talking about
1: ending
0: freestyle part?
1: Or just over?
0: Let me.
2: Julia's asking what ingredient. I can't be realistically too loud.

0: I didn't.
1: Is that a good?
0: Like, not.
2: Oh, okay.
1: Yeah. I know. No, but I strongly felt like if we were like sinking towards the end, that would have been really good. But we just didn't know where we were going. So that was like a polarized moment. Keep the confusion.
3: Someone needs to tell this
1: story. The energy of the clerk.

0: down to do it.
1: I have one.
0: One regular mic stand.
1: I will do that, yeah.
0: I now have all personnel confirmed, so all I need is an umbrella.
2: I really like that face, but I'm not sure how possible. Let's

0: Yeah. OSHA violations. Fan is the high.
1: Switch the pickups, right? Switch the pickups. No,

0: I feel like Alex already figured out where she
1: is. Yeah. There's a lot of just waiting around.
0: Yeah. I think just one thing is that at the end, you can get crazy. You can just solo at the end.
2: The very, very end.
0: The very, very end.
2: The wavy part.
0: Yes, where we go back. Where we go back from all the previous.
2: And this is recording the whole thing?
1: Yeah. We have a rehearsal. Have you done rehearsals?
2: Whoa. I'm on TV, Mom.

0: I didn't say she had not playing with him ever.
1: She told me that. I told her who would be the stone. She was like,
0: yeah, I have a thing.
1: I'm not playing with Josh, so I got a player.
2: Okay. Any suggestions? Any suggestions or any ideas or like where did you feel wanted?
0: John,
2: basically, whatever you did. Where?

0: Probably.
1: And a quarter inch cable.
0: Yeah, a few free ones. Yeah. Are we using?
1: Just try out. It's not output incorrectly. Any
0: coffee? I like the higher. That's yeah. Always my coffee.
1: Oh, in the cumbia part.
0: Yeah.
1: I guess I went a little.

You can't share this?

0: Okay, so what modification do we make? What modification do we make this time? Let's not. You can still play and can be a part.
1: Okay. Yeah.
0: But I stopped playing completely in the singing part when we sing.
1: Okay.
0: Yeah. To solo.
1: Okay.
0: Yeah. Right. Oh, when I said the solo, no, I didn't mean to say solo. There's a part that the cumbia.
1: Yeah, we do.
0: At some point. And in this part, although I was playing guitar, I stopped playing guitar. So I want you to be the main, instrument, the mid range for this part.
1: Just over eight.

0: And were you able to correctly see where we do the... We call it panning parkour. That's why we do it twice, but maybe you're right, actually.
1: Like, I like the fact that it builds up higher.
0: Right.
1: The rhythm come back.
0: What do you think?
2: I think it's already too long as it is. I would get rid of it.
1: It's only 5 minutes long.
0: No, why she uses is like, do it twice. Twice in a row. That's what I was thinking.
2: But how would you play the second half different than the first half? The second half and the second half.
1: Just the fact that it's relevant.
0: Okay, let's not do this for now at least, because it changes the composition a little bit. Yeah, but let's focus on synthesizing with Alex.
2: Okay.
0: Give me one. That's a nice shirt you wore. To an unpopular band practice. Okay, let's do one more time, but in the very last part.
2: Probably our last run.
0: Okay. Good. Oh, and also, how do we? Should she play as well?
2: At some point, he needs to play because he played it with Spielberg.
0: No, I'm saying, yeah, like the very first part, the note.
2: Right.
0: Yeah.
2: Maybe not notes, but maybe just like pad. They should.
0: Okay. Can you do something like that? The very beginning? Yes, the very, very beginning. Like, I want the hit in the face effect.
2: Yeah, the one chord's fine.
0: But I don't want a step. Okay, yeah. Can you come up with something like that?
2: That's a little soft.
0: That might be a little too holy.
2: There's
0: your impact. Oh, it doesn't. Try out with this?
2: Okay.
0: Can I make it to shorter attack? I want it to hit her. Let's try. Only the beginning. The first two bars. Whee! Chutomate, matare! Does that mean he should have been higher?
2: Yeah. It should be focused on...
0: Okay. One more time.

0: You ready?
1: ちょっと待って、ちょっと待って、ちょっと待って、またね。
0: I heard something. I feel like that means it is graduating. Or the patch be just more pure.

0: super overdrive.
1: Yeah, whatever. You don't have like a on pillow.

0: What do you think? What do you think?
1: Very bright. Are
2: you just telling him to put the C chart of the actual chords?
1: Those are the chords.
2: He plays different chords.
1: Yeah, yeah, but the gist of it is 5. Yeah, that's what I'm playing. If he doubles that, it'll sound like whatever.
0: Can we try it one more time?

that the beginning effect, the intense effect is a combo. But the sound texture after that, I don't quite like it. That was too 80s.

also, you don't have to sustain one chord or one note longer than maybe four bars. Yeah. You can start like. Yes. Let's do it. And if you like it, go. Yeah. Okay.

Go. Okay, cool. Let's do different.

No, you don't join it. I think you, but you can only...

0: Yeah.
1: Which part was confusing?
2: Confusing part?
1: Oh yeah, we didn't have. Okay, cool.
2: Right.
1: As for the polka part, we call that polka part that like when they started like working. The last part of that is.

0: something else about Drift Chris? When we start doing the Scott this forget, or was I?
1: I forgot.
0: Okay, then let's do one more time, but let's get rid of the intro.
1: Okay.
0: Yeah, so I'll start singing immediately.

0: Gosa.
1: Let's do Waltz and Retreat.
2: We ran out of time. Oh, yeah, I was saying.
1: Because we have Waltz and
2: Retreat. Oh, you're right. You can do it.

0: the smooth transition. Okay. So when I go back to the actual riff of the song, you guys still play the same?
1: Yeah, I don't know that more often.
0: Okay. Like, oh. Right, because every time I think you switch the pattern suddenly, so it kind of...
2: So maybe you don't...
1: Well, at some point, yeah.
0: That's right.
1: That's a great idea. Yeah. That's all. Already
3: cut off.
1: Yeah. Ah, I see.
0: Okay. So how should Alex...
1: Well, that can't be described. We're all starting...
0: When you say samba...
1: Oh, okay. So maybe not the waltz, but... So let's call that the bossa part. That's the bossa. That's the samba. Let's call your part.
0: Okay.

by the beach and then disappears. Night and huge.

0: just a second. Just a second.
1: Any
2: it started being during the Love of Man. I know.
1: Yeah. So we jump out of Nova Spanish.
2: But yeah. I did all of us collectively.
1: I felt in the first I felt the soundscape over a river.
2: Okay. I noticed that the wolf was fighting, to be fair.
1: Wolves in part. Right. Let's do that. So let's make wolf art a little white in terms of instrument. Yeah, sure. Yeah, can you do that? Okay, was that anything else?
2: That was,
1: yes, and we get quiet. That's fine. Like, that's valid. Like, we're not just vibes.
0: Right.
2: I
1: don't
2: know. Ah.
1: You know who does that? Julie. We're having a female vocalist probably part of.
3: Can I incorporate her as a vocalist? I forgot. That's brilliant. I've never actually heard her vocals. Is she good?
1: First take.
3: Okay, so Asian part. Waltzing Retreat, right? Play the beginning of Waltz. Play the two chords at the beginning of Waltz. I want you to understand what I'm saying. You can use it as a button to tie the whole set together.
1: I'm done.
3: Played at various parts.
1: I'm done.
3: Kind of cool.
1: I'm done.
3: You know?

Wait.

0: the rhythmic kind of movement.
1: How do we coordinate with everybody though?
2: What?
1: How do we coordinate with everybody?
2: Everybody for what?
1: So that everybody plays at the same time.
2: No, I mean no one's coming. Thank you.
1: Okay, sure.
2: For the intro?
1: Intro to Walking Retreat, no punky shabba.
2: Yeah, yeah.
1: I'll take a note. Okay. Punkish eyebrows reprise in
2: Walt. Okay, there we go.
0: I don't know how many times that through Lampy. What's the acting term?
2: Oh,
0: yes, it's a recurring joke.
2: Yeah!
0: I murdered Sarah.
2: That's hilarious. Are we done?
1: This is self-referential.
2: Self, where
1: cool.
2: For what? Oh. Okay.
1: Yeah, think about your parents having sex.
2: What?
1: Think about your parents having sex.
2: Exactly. Easy.
0: That's easy?

0: guys doing this?
1: Yeah, we probably have a bit more set ties anyway, so we probably have like...
0: Yeah, you actually have maybe more. If you want to, the player has all the swap bass playing.
1: Yeah, boyfriend off stage.
0: Yeah. Actually, is this the musical equivalent of Cuckold? Where Josh is playing like all day? Come on for the last song. Okay. Nowhere near. It's actually really
1: funny. No, and it just has to walk off.
2: That's yes, that's just true. But we have to take him off.
1: Another question.
0: Thing's still on. Yeah, still recording. Off. Hey, Alex, you want?
3: I'm never ending replica descending the half humans on the bus. Maybe you're looking at me. Yeah, I
1: love lyrics because I can play.
0: What button stops the recording? That's Big Crush. Hey, adios.
4: This is Hol Huit Huan, 2025, April 29th. Today is a religious episode, so get your prayer ropes and sit tight at the edge of your seat. Just a few loose ends before we start. We are recording on the XLR microphone connected directly to the mixer. This time it is faced 45 degrees away from my mouth, yet it is as close as possible. So hopefully that avoids popping noises while still capturing a lot of the resonances up there in the 10K range. We'll see. The impetus for this episode came from drinking coffee after about 3 to 4 weeks after not drinking coffee, and then attending a Methodist service. Not by choice, of course, by obligation, but most importantly, by paycheck. So that combination led to a bunch of furious scribbling, written as small as possible to make sure that nobody could read, but here they are. As fun as it is to argue about what church's theology is more correct over the internet and creating this perfect body of Christ in your mind as to how to worship him, that isn't very fruitful. At the end of the day, ask any Protestant, any Catholic, any Orthodox, and they will tell you that the only way is to come and see in the words of Christ. And that is because while Christ might be perfect, the people are not. So anything we do will tend to have aberrations in the local flavor of the time period of the culture. And it's up to us, the observer, the church goer, to determine where the true body of Christ is. And there are many ways to do that. A very fun one is by looking at the saints, although that might not work for Protestants since they don't really produce saints. That might be a statement in and of itself. But that is one heuristic. Again, this episode is focusing on the heuristic of going to the church that you're interested in. It is a step not many people take. There is actually an AI-generated music video that was going around about someone that is Rokor in their mind, but not in a parish. Rokor stands for Russian Orthodox Church outside of Russia. It is tend to be seen as the most traditional, hardcore regional flavor of the Orthodox Church, at least in Orthobro circles. You ask an actual Russian or actual Romanian or Greek, and they won't probably care because it's what they grew up with. But as a convert, it tends to be a huge deal, and it tends to be the icing on top when it comes to what parish to stay in the long term. So that was a fun music video, and its main takeaway is to get off the internet and go to a church. How many times can we say the same thing? Do the thing. Do it. But with that out of the way, having this concurrent enrollment, so to speak, in a Methodist church and an Orthodox church provides for a lot of whiplash. It definitely takes a lot of getting used to think the way the people there think. One is so far removed from anything anyone would say in public, and the other one is the status quo, exactly what you would say, what is societally acceptable in public. But after having attended Orthodox services enough to start to distinguish the different psalms and different chants and different parts of the liturgy, we'll put you in the proper mindset to then go to a Protestant church and see the kind of things that are about to be said. This first point here goes, sitting in to a Methodist service gives the same feeling of watching an amputee run and seeing what alternative micro-mechanisms he comes up with to do what he used to do organically before. So you might have an uncle that broke his leg in his 40s or something, and his gait today has changed accordingly. He can still walk and do many of the things sit down, hobble over to catch a bus that's running away. But just because that body still has to follow the laws of gravity, seeing kind of that trial and error process of the body over the years is really fascinating. And that wonder, for better or for worse, is what you see at these Protestant services. You ask yourself, what still shines through? How do you reconcile modernism and this focus on the individual, specifically the individual interpretation of scripture, sola scriptura, as they like to call it, with a tradition that has lasted for 2,000 years and beyond because of Christianity being based on Judaism, especially the liturgical services? So seeing that is really interesting. And if you have a historical inclination, you can kind of track where, at what point, things got noticeable, if that even means anything. This point finishes here. Like a surgical knife that cuts an organ imperceptibly at first, right? A good surgeon will do such a good job that you won't even know the kidney is gone, maybe in the context of cancer. But once the cancer progresses to a certain point, you have to cut off more and more until either you are, or rather, you acquiesce to the cancer and just accept it, or you bail ship and die. Now, this metaphor kind of fell apart here, but the point being, it's kind of like that kid's science experiment, the one where he said, how much sawdust can I put in my Rice Krispies before people notice, right? There is a number, and that number will be different for many people, but that number still exists, and it's really funny to see where people sit at. We do have to be careful, though, to avoid hubris, right? Going back on the meme idea, we don't want to be like that Wojak at the party by himself saying, nobody knows I'm a level 100 at World of Warcraft something something, right? Nobody cares. Now, it would be disingenuous to say that all churches are equally heretical because you might hail from an Anglican church or some other kind of restorationist traditionalist church that does have liturgy indeed. But two questions arise. One, where is the delineation? So if you have a creed that everyone in that body subscribes to, what is really important and what can you just throw out for the sake of ecumenism? And two, if you do choose to include a lot of different people with maybe contradictory theology, why is the quality control so lax in the first place? If X doesn't matter, why is it even a point of consideration? This will come up later, but let's leave it there for now. This whole point about watching an amputee and seeing what still shines through is specifically in the context of repentance, that idea of repentance and humility that for the uninitiated is a core tenet of Christianity, but that kind of comes in and out, kind of picket fences itself, depending on what is convenient for the pastor and the missionary work at the time. I'm sure you'd be caught dead before you suggest adding back the Lord have mercies at a Methodist service. That kind of thing. That is what is meant by repentance. And depending on who exactly has been tasked the job, the luxury of speaking their mind for 10 to 15 minutes during the sermon, you get different gradients of that. You might get the positive self-help tone that white people, specifically business-oriented Americans, are lampooned for. Or you might actually get something a little more challenging. Usually the pastors and lay ministers with a little more testosterone tend to be of that inclination. Notice how the word man and woman was not used. Someone with simply more testosterone, because these days anybody can go up there and speak their mind. Make of that what you will. But that is where that idea came from. And mind you, this all came from one service, the Good Friday service. So we might as well make it a narrative from beginning to end. So we move on to the song, which kind of interrupts the flow of the speech so that it's not all speaking or not all singing. And then takeaway number two is that any choral setting, especially the modernist unisex ones, sound like those North Korean shortwave broadcasts. And that is most assuredly not the connection that the composer and the performers want to make in the audience's head, nor will they ever make the connection. It's very specific. We're all vaguely familiar with national music, music of a nationalist character. Every country has their national anthem, which is usually set to an orchestra or concert band, at least these days, the ones that were born out of democracy and rationalism, with some kind of instrumental accompaniment and a choir too. It might be just one voice. It might be full four-part Russian counterpoint, but that tends to be kind of the texture of nationalist music, music that is meant to be propaganda for a country to instill national identity. But taking that lens of music as a means to an end, as opposed to just pleasure, that is popular music, but instead of that, having music that is meant to glorify a certain entity, be it a god or a king or a president or a country or a more abstract notion like music itself, Andy Musique, for example, by one of those romantic dudes, doesn't matter too much. But you start looking at music in that place of it serving a purpose, and you might start to build this kind of knee-jerk response to propaganda in general, worldly propaganda. So the very idea that churches would choose to use those nationalist idioms in their core of music, be it their psalms or their hymns or their anthems, is kind of a head-scratcher. If anything, it reveals what people truly value. This is specifically, to give proper context, in comparison to Orthodox chant, which was also born out of a tradition. Nothing is eternal. Everything comes from something. In the words of Kamala Harris, you didn't fall out of a coconut tree, and neither did music. But that idea of taking a specific form of music, say Byzantine chant, and freezing it, and having that part of its liturgy with us, the explicit restriction of not having any instruments on it, does wonders in removing the human aspect of liturgy altogether. So that was the anthem. We had a little mini sermon, and then an anthem, and then the clapping, right? It would be rude not to clap for these wonderful performers, in this case, women, that sang this 2 to 3 minute feel-good piece. And then the next difference hits you. You never clap for Orthodox chanters. You never clap, period. It almost feels wrong to do so because the focus, as Luke Smith has said, is not on you, or is not on any specific form of you that is them either. The point continues, the laity probably go out of their way to avoid any aspect of a performance. That word performance would make any clergy cringe when it comes to their liturgical life and how they choose to practice that liturgical life. The more astute of you might have noticed that this is also serving as an apologetic for liturgy, liturgical worship in general. So for any Catholics listening, don't get too excited. We'll get to you a little later. But remembering that word performance, is that where the theater is evil meme comes from? This might just be Luke Smith, but there seems to be this pervasive notion that the imagination is a source of many sins and many hang-ups when it comes to letting one's cares aside to serve a higher purpose. So much so that people give up music during Lent just to avoid that altered state, an altered state of which we'll get to later. Oh, it's actually the next sentence. Okay. Is there some church father going on, reading here, that warned about the perils of altered states, like the one that a friend keeps bringing up that red-pilled him on music listening? He doesn't listen at all? That whole thing was a question, hence the tone. In any case, one thing you will notice right off the bat is that white people love their theater, so much so that last year's Good Friday service was an extended drama, kind of written, inspired by the Passion Gospels, but kind of extrapolated to highlight some extra points on Jesus' suffering and filling in some gaps as to the motivation of the people. Now, that didn't make a comeback this year, but a fellow staff member, someone that is studying opera, said, "Oh man, we don't have a play? Like, what's going on?" People kind of expect this kind of dramatization of the Passion. The Catholics as well, they love reenacting the Passion. The reasoning might be to get closer to the story, and then there was that Mel Gibson movie, the infamous one that came out, that some families have a yearly tradition to watch. That doesn't seem to be the case with most of the lay people nearby. Most people actually don't like that movie. It's really weird or really gruesome, or it's too much for some other people. So this aspect of performances being how someone grasps with reality is a point of contention. At about this point in the service, people have stopped clapping, stopped whistling. Okay, maybe no whistling. That would be a bit too much. But people have been known to give the thumbs up in the back and the fist bumps and the handshaking. The old grandma saying, oh, you did such a good job. As the musicians file back into their positions in the choir. And then we get hit with, oh boy, another sermon. This is an anomaly. This is because of the Good Friday commemoration. Most services don't have two sermons, but they might as well, because any time that the priest is allowed to speak extemporaneously, it ends up becoming this slog that you have to sit through, depending on the pastor. Again, quality control isn't the Protestant's strong point, but you might at this point in the sermon start to deconstruct it and say, okay, what's going on here? Why, or what approach is the pastor taking when it comes to finding something to say or filling that time with hopefully edifying content? And you notice, oh, he's kind of taking a very business-like approach in that he might have a line, riff on it for a few sentences, maybe throw in a personal anecdote, and then continue that way, much like this episode is being recorded, actually. Extemporaneous in this context means not just reading from top to bottom what's on the page, but also not rambling for half an hour like some other episodes on this stream, but this supposedly happy in between. And then you might hearken back to some in-person or some YouTube Orthodox sermons that you've sat on, and you realize that those sermons have or work under a very limited palette, so much so, and to such a consistent result, that this must be an intentional choice. And what might the alternative look like? What happens when you give a priest free rein to do whatever they want? Any Catholics listening, specifically of third world countries, this is your time to shine. The alternative is some Mexican boomer floundering about on stage for 30 minutes straight, projecting the trauma his parents inflicted on him and his cohort, and having the audacity to claim that his name calling and screaming like a banshee is actually for the good of his people. This is based on a real life anecdote of just trying to meet the Sunday obligation and being treated to this pleasant surprise. Now, no one goes to church to be treated to anything, maybe the Protestants, but we touched this specifically because of how vividly it starts to make the wireframing around the simulation fall apart. That church in undisclosed location was serving simply as a social echo chamber, Facebook before Facebook. This is where Catholic priests in cahoots, knowingly or unknowingly with their parents, the same people that grew up in the same cohort, propagate their mimetic knowledge on traditionalism, on family importance, of money, of success in life. Which is all not a bad thing. Everyone needs someone to tell them or to have conversations about what is important. But hijacking a liturgy like that, having that whiplash, would put off many people. Going back on script here, this must be what cradle atheists mean when they call Catholics sadistic, since that church was packed, implying people go back after being ridiculed, at this point just mere masochism, and are expected to invite others for the same. Now it becomes sadism. That might be for a funeral or a baptism or any of those other twice a year Christian services that people feel obligated to attend no matter how far they slide off the ladder, so to speak. But who knows? Maybe that is the love or hate language of whoever's listening, and they feel like the best way to get themselves into shape is to be whipped into submission by this bald, angry, white-haired guy on stage once a week. Moving on. Okay, so maybe it isn't as black and white as this, but anyone having experienced such appalling rhetoric can't help but ask themselves, how did the quality control get so bad? As an aside, this might be why Protestants and Catholics are obsessed with finding the perfect parish. And while Orthodox are no strangers to finding a home either, it's extra important in these heterodox churches because you don't know what you're going to get. The ideal would be going to a Catholic church, having friendly people where everyone's trying to achieve theosis, trying to live the love of the gospel. And you tell any heterodox this and they'll say, yeah, that's what we're trying to do, of course. But then what they do, or the method they choose to achieve it, can be completely counterintuitive, at least to someone that comes from a different socioeconomic background, or is just plain different. A lot of churches coalesce around a certain archetypical character, and they serve that archetypical character. But if there's some way you can assure, as the parish priest putting on our imaginative hats here, if there's some way you can assure that, or no, not a priest, a bishop, let's go even further. If there's a way to ensure that your servants, aka your priests, give the same product, or at least give enough of the same product, kind of like a foolproof method, maybe like a liturgy, to help the people, you would definitely go out of your way to do that. These safeguards to prevent people from doing people things, which, zooming out at a larger scope, is the whole point of Christianity in the first place. Continuing here, what theological or dogmatic principle is keeping the Orthodox from succumbing to political activism? There is a personal anecdote here about a friend's old church job, which was a glorified Trump rally, and that encouraged people to protest at abortion clinics, the whole nine yards, the whole AM talk radio kind of rhetoric. So what principle is keeping the Orthodox from going to whatever that is, or to the aforementioned cycle of violence when it comes to someone projecting their parents' name callings and beatings onto the next generation to scare them into submission? Now, maybe it's just a case of never being beaten or not having enough testosterone flowing through the veins, whatever it might be. But most people can agree that those methods don't work. But that doesn't matter because the priest has to fill in half an hour anyway. So this is just an extension of his psyche, if you want to look at it that way. And enough people subscribe to that idea, see merit in it, to come back week after week. Zooming out a bit, that is an extreme example of what happens when you give a priest free rein. But on a lighter note, the idea of a sermon being an explanation is a Protestant construct. This idea that might stem from having an illiterate public many years ago and having to explain certain words or why the Gospels are written a certain way, almost like real-life footnotes, or maybe because of a language barrier for a Latin Mass that needed to actually sneak in the Gospel in the vernacular language during the sermon. But whatever the case may be, there is this veritable fourth wall breaking from the ethos of the service. Now, if the entire service is a feel-good, get-better seminar, well, that doesn't stick out to you too much. But it's this awkward teenage phase that is called the Catholic Church where this specifically sticks out. But maybe this phrase fourth wall isn't the most precise way to convey this feeling of all of a sudden having the emphasis be on you. What does it even mean? It's not like you're being put in front and being told what to do. But let's put a more concrete example. This shows in the preference of pronouns. Protestant pastors like to use you and me. They might talk about themselves and then talk about you doing certain things. Whereas the Orthodox and traditional Catholics, not to exclude them either, speak in terms of we and us. You could almost see this in terms of the liturgy, be that the divine liturgy or whatever was before the Novus Ordo Mass. For example, the extraordinary form that is on its way out, if the popes are any indication. But those liturgies have the priest facing the same direction as the people, because the priest is that mediator between God and the people. He is not putting on a show like the Novus Ordo priests, where he is facing the audience. Now, take this with a grain of salt, because Vatican II is a very large document. But going back to the idea of pronouns, who is the focus? Is it the pastor or is it God? Or Put in other terms, is the pastor speaking to you? Is this transactional? For example, you might say, what does this old rich white man have to offer for me or offer to me? Versus, is the pastor speaking for you? Now, English doesn't do this idea any service, because in Romance languages, in Spanish, for example, we have por and para, which translate to for, but they more accurately translate to instead, as in two separate words, in the stead of you, and for the purpose of you, or in Japanese, no tameni. In this context, the pastor or the priest speaking for you is speaking on your behalf, facing the altar, for your benefit, etc. But continuing with this idea of pronouns, when the first person pronoun is used in liturgy, it's almost exclusively being read from a psalm and almost exclusively self-deprecating and sobering. So think of the beginning of an Orthodox Vespers, especially Psalm 142, which is open right here. Let's get it out. That has some pretty haunting imagery. Starting in line 3, for the enemy has persecuted my soul. He has crushed my life to the ground. He has made me dwell in darkness like those who have long been dead. Therefore, my spirit is overwhelmed within me. My heart within me is distressed. There is definitely this sense of urgency that you don't get from the average Protestant parishioner. And of course, it wouldn't be a psalm or an Old Testament reading if it weren't for the mention of hell. Line 7 goes, answer me speedily, O Lord, my spirit fails. Do not hide your face from me, lest I be like those who go down into the pit. And then it cheers up a little bit and talks about how King David seeks solace in the Lord for strength, and the parts that Protestants do say or do commemorate. A friend who dated a cult leader's daughter said it the best when he said, the Orthodox read the parts of the Bible that the Protestants always skip, right? Sometimes, if you're on the hot seat having to make a new religion or a new sect of a religion, you don't even need to take out parts of the big book that people follow you don't like. You just have to never read it. And then you can claim, hey, we're the same people, so come to us. That kind of mirrors what happened with all of the first heresies like Gnosticism and Arianism, where people tried to reconcile their pagan or Greek beliefs with this newfangled Christianity and said, hey, just come to us. You can do what you've been doing before. It's Pastor Randy Balls! If you have no idea what that is, look up Pastor Randy Balls Megachurch. It's a video Jay Dyer made in parody and with full skin in the game from a lifelong Southern Baptist about what it's like to be in a megachurch. But that's just an aside. To be fair, Catholics can also claim the same advantage, albeit a small one, about the focus of the pronouns leading to the focus of the congregation towards a higher calling as opposed to themselves. They can get themselves outside of the church. They can claim that, although not to the same extent. They don't read psalms from top to bottom. At most, they might sing the meat and potatoes of one psalm, and that's part of the liturgy. And then you might do the same for the offertory or the communion. So it's there. All this was a mini rant of sorts for those just barely tuning in about the lack of quality control when it comes to heterodox worship, Protestants and Catholics. Some people might call it slippery slope thinking, but the moment you open the reins for people to interpret things for themselves, very much a modernist idea, democracy, that kind of thing, it's very easy to lose sight on what exactly makes your church the true church. There was this article online that posited the idea that orthodoxy is paradoxical, not to be confused with the Hopko quote, orthodoxy is paradoxy, that refers to something else. But this article was talking about how a church that claims to be true because of what they do being true, and citing that source of trueness as doing what is not false. That is a gross oversimplification of it, but that was kind of the gist of the article, that any claim to orthodoxy doesn't mean anything. And that is a very easy defense for the heterodox to continue their own beliefs. But in response, this is not an argument, so to speak. This is just showing the other side. What is that quote that people like to bring up? You shall know them by their fruits. That refers to the idea that the true church will produce saints of which that emulate Christ's life the most accurately. And even a slight deviation in accordance with the butterfly effect can lead to drastic consequences, either the splintering of the body of Christ when it comes to the 50 million Protestant churches that all claim to be the true church, or war and bloodshed and this iron fist tight grasp on power in the form of the papacy, which then is tried to be justified retroactively by forging documents in the Catholic Church. Or you could be the one that flies under the radar and does the least overt evangelization, yet the most well-lasting evangelization. It's not all sunshine and rainbows, but there is no pretense of being something that the church is not. It is the church that objectively requires the most from you, but in return promises the most for you, theosis. An idea which is purported to also exist in Catholicism, although not official dogma, and that is completely non-existent in Protestantism because of their doctrine of sola fide. Oh, well, we're already saved, so we don't have to do anything. We don't have to go out of our way. We don't have to revel in the fear of God to do anything. So that idea of theosis wouldn't make any sense. When you change the rules like that, you can adapt your religion and get rid of some of the grit, scaring some people away. And with that, let's close the topic of just how much of a parallel universe, of a different world, Orthodoxy is compared to its more hip and trendy siblings. Whether or not that strict adherence to tradition is important to you or not isn't the point per se of this dialogue. But for those that have already taken that red pill, there is no denying that the church that by design changes the least is least likely to succumb to the noise of the present day. That is built on a lot of presuppositions of reaction as opposed to revolution and a vague disdain of modernity. But one thing is clear, anyone that would decide to go through with an Orthodox catechism or to continue the faith that their cradle Orthodox parents were instilled with is built very differently than the rest of us. And they have many lessons to teach us, primarily in separating ourselves from ourselves and seeing the order of the world and with that, the beauty of the world for what it is. I do not pretend to be an apologist, nor do I pretend to have all the answers. And this is actually the first time this episode I bring up myself, but that is to make a point that this is simply a documentation of the conversion process and that everyone's process to the truth, whether they seek it or not, or it hits them like a freight train, is going to be different. But here's to you, hopefully never losing that spark, and to continue to find purpose in the world. As always, comments, scathing critiques of my sloppy rhetoric to juan@juandeleon.xyz. Let's learning together. Today has been 2025, April 29th. Catch you at the next one.
5: You can't hear yourself?
6: I could.
5: Oh, I can't hear anything.
6: That's too bad. Yo, yo, hey, yo, hi, ho, ho. Yo, yo, yo.
5: Can you try it again?
1: And it's why?
5: I only allow blue
7: cage. Okay, so now you're listening. I can't do that.
6: Yo, yo, hey, yeah, hey, yeah, wait, hey, yeah.
5: Juan.
6: Yes.
5: Yeah. Can you hear it?
7: Yeah.
8: But really slight, right? You're quiet.
7: It's normal.
8: Normal?
7: Yeah.
8: What's normal?
7: Good question. I can comfortably hear you.
5: Okay, but I can't hear anything.
6: Too bad.
5: Wow.
6: Wait.
5: Lao gan ma. Lao gan ma.

Agama,

0: pictures. I don't know. Oh, static.
1: Static, yeah.
0: Static right now?
2: Do you guys have it on the both side or just the right?
3: Hello,
2: this side. This the right?
3: I feel like I have it both, but it's
2: I have
3: really
2: it on
3: quiet.
2: My left side.
3: Really quiet.
2: Wait,
3: so you're quiet?
2: No.
3: Yeah, it's really quiet.
2: Now? Hello, hello, yeah. No, it hasn't changed anything. Yeah. I got my, I got my, I got my.

0: Not trees, perfect. Thank you, thank you, thank you, thank you. Come in, age old.
1: You only have it on one side.
0: Hey.
2: Yeah, this side.
0: I'm an age old him.
1: I don't know.
0: I'm in age old him.
2: I'm an angel him.
0: I'm in an age old him.
2: An angels him.
1: Angels.
0: I'm in an age old him.
1: Which? So how do we want this to
0: help? A second. She.
1: I say we start with some group practice, getting to the
0: third line, the second from the last.
2: An age old hymn. What about it?
0: I want this. I want this line.
2: Can't hear you.
0: I want the lyrics along this line, but I don't know if it. And so I want more advice.
2: Okay. Yeah.
3: You guys want rhythm or just getting to the vibe?
0: Sure.

0: around for that microphone.
1: That was really cool. I thought they were lyrics, like rap lyrics.
2: No, I'm actually looking for that stuff.
0: Looking for what?
2: Like that word MV88 that I used to record our band.
0: Oh,
2: yeah. Because you want it to be recorded, right? So I can go home and I can
1: chop, chop, chop.
3: Shay.
1: I just love the idea of recording existing a Latin beat with long yelling, help me find it! I love that. Okay, can you pass me a laptop?
2: Okay, so for each sections of our rehearsal, yeah. I will do a recording, right? For every like 20 minutes, 10 minutes, I will stop. Laptop?
1: The biggest pocket.
2: And let's talk about what have we done in that recording.
1: Okay.
2: So for the last recording, that's a nice jam, but sorry, I was looking for my...
1: That's fine.
4: Special recording. I was looking for my special recording laptop.

0: Can I call Shay?
1: Do we really need this?
0: Yeah, can I call Shay?
1: Better to have.
2: Do you think they... This is what I know. It's probably Shay.
3: Ask him. I might have hit it. Run out of time.
4: Yep, time. It's 2:12.
5: Let's just do it. If we have that one, your voice. But it's usually just right here.
0: Can I call him?
2: I can only imagine what a 7-hour car ride was doing the same car.
5: Thank God, Tommy.
0: What did I do?
5: No, it's not you, it's us.
2: Yeah, you guys bicker like a married couple.
0: Let's get married.
5: That will profit like none of us.
2: Exactly, you don't get papers.
5: we just have a simple gay marriage.
2: Exactly.
6: I feel like I'm in trouble.
2: So you lose.
5: Yeah, it would just like do harm. Like just the harm to us.
2: It's okay, one more thing. Can you pass me the entire backpack? Last time, I promise.
5: Okay.
6: I can't promise you guys that I can use it today. I'm so sorry.
2: That's fine. Let's just do something.
5: It's fine.
0: It's my problem.
5: Yeah, it's
0: not be able to. Okay. I feel bad.
5: Do you have a recorder?
2: No, I don't. Oh, I'm going to use my phone.
5: Maybe we can put a microphone right next to your phone.
0: Yeah.
5: So we can
0: that's what I'm doing. And also, I will just tell you my pop. 1, 5, 5. 1, 5, 2, 3, 0.
2: You did it on purpose.
0: 1, 5, 4.
5: Okay. Alright, hold on. Alright, this is the second part of today's rehearsal. So the objective today, we will have relatively solid idea for bassline and the way we sing, the way we play guitar, and the way we play drums. For Dodo Bird. We're only focusing on Dodo Bird today.
2: Okay. Dodo Bird. That's what it's called, I guess.
5: Dodo Bird, right?
2: What do you call Dodo Bird in Japanese?
5: Dodo.
2: Okay.
5: All right.
2: Oh, thanks.
5: And before that, we'll start a little jam, and I'll try to get in the vibe of that rhythm.

0: Yeah, when you put on the pedals, I couldn't compete with you. I couldn't hear myself at all.
1: I stopped the recording and talked about what we just for the past 17 minutes.
0: Oh shit, you're right. That was 17 minutes? Yeah. Wow.
1: It feels longer.
0: No, it feels shorter. I felt like 5 minutes.
2: Yeah. You can boost yourself.
0: Yeah.
1: This is very good.
0: Pirates.

0: they're doing a listening.
1: Well, I can't hear myself, so that means I don't do anything.
0: I don't like. I like this. Just like
1: everything in 6/8 or 3, you say is good.
0: This doesn't feel like 6/8 though. This feels like just like smack. I just watch it fall.
1: Maybe for you.
2: What about the riff at the top? Play something.
0: Your voice
2: at
0: too
2: long.
0: Yeah.
2: Can you face it towards me?
0: I'll just put it.
2: Do do do.
1: Okay.
2: Again? We didn't do do do at all.
0: Okay, so this is the third part of today's secret. We got carried away last time.
1: We're gonna redeem ourselves.
0: We're doing. But that was a good warm up.
1: Yes. I actually missed playing with you guys. That was fun. Yeah.
3: No?
1: Yeah.
3: With the basses, the quality of jump, like, boosts.
1: Oh, yeah.
3: Yeah.
1: Harmony is very important.
3: You should do this more the next 3 weeks.
1: Yeah.
3: Or I should consider, like, going to his point.
0: Yeah. But it's also because of.
3: I mean, we can get speakers.
1: I have a mixer. Yeah, I should.
3: Well, maybe not in your house, but like.
1: Oh, alright.
3: Oh, I'll see.
1: Yeah.
0: Alright, harmonies.
1: What
3: is harmony?
1: Okay, harmony. Being like sarcastic. Okay, Mr. Harmony Man.
0: No. Well.
3: Okay. First, can I try the lyrics I wrote? Yeah. I know, so you guys can do. You can try.
0: Yeah, but I want to move on. So, this.

important that you accent. Yeah. Was a G.

0: you added something, right? Yeah. And I don't know how to play that. Thank you. I like that.
1: So it's just at the end of the.
2: What's that?
1: What do we call this? Like the dinosaur part.
0: By the way, do you like this?
1: Yes.
0: Do you like this song? I can change the harmonic.
3: No, it sounds very oriental. I like it.

0: choose other movies.
1: Okay.
0: Choose too much stories. Okay.
2: At the end of the dinosaur park, kind of dinosaur was playing a scene.
1: Yeah.
2: And then stop.
0: Can we play that from the dinosaur park? No, let's not call it dinosaur park. It sounds too much like... what's it called? What is the bird that Dudu carries?
1: Oh, the stork. Stork. Not Christianity.
0: I mean, carries the
1: in
0: human
1: folklore,
0: baby.
1: Right? Yeah. Stork.
0: Yeah, we already used Dudu.
2: It's like the egg.
0: Egg part. Okay, sure. That's
1: the egg part. Okay. Yeah.
3: The chicken part.
0: Conception. Okay. Okay. One, two, three, four. One, two.

0: So
1: it's up to you, because it's like you just play what it doesn't have to be that room. It can be whatever. Or you can just say something, but give us the cue.
0: Let's try that out one more time.
1: 1, 2.
0: Sorry, one more time. Let's do it one more time.

you want me to follow you on that? Okay.

0: is what I was going to play. I'll look at you. So. Let's see what I'm doing.
1: One, two, three.

0: what? You have to, like, stop at a certain point. Like, once you give us the one, that's good.
1: Okay, so...
0: You have to, like, stop the phrase. Yeah, you gotta stop.

0: Okay.
1: Cue slow, playful. Okay, so I'm gonna take one.
2: Very good. I was gonna say conducting, there's always two cues, right? If I have a choir, I usually give like a,
1: okay.
2: Right? So you have to give two, and that was good because you gave.
1: I see.
0: Okay, one more time. One, two.

0: That's the first time. Second,
1: that's true. That is true.
0: So
1: that is
0: second time should be happening.
2: But can we do it from the intro until the end of what we just made?
0: Okay, can you stop the recording and talk about what we just did?
1: Okay.
0: So for the third part of our jam session, we come up with the baseline for the...
3: Well, supposedly. I'm just trying to follow the changes.
0: For the wow. This whole song. Sorry.
1: Punch him in the face.
0: This whole song is just all about how man
1: okay.
0: It's like a non okay. It doesn't matter how and
1: okay.
0: And then the words are for itself. Yeah. So you can play
1: but
0: maybe bend the string and make it like just all about
1: the note
0: more fun the better.
1: Okay.
0: It's better
1: okay, like, got it.
0: Don't play triplets.
1: Okay.
0: Because this is a preset song.
1: Okay.
0: Like every note.
2: Yeah. So fun. So fun.
1: So fun. That I heard you say.
0: Yeah.
1: 79.
2: But we should really go to OC Studios so that we can the next 3 weeks.
4: Of course I keep on coming to him and then we have something to share with him beforehand, but because it's much more difficult for him.
1: You're still on about the penis.
4: How are you playing?
0: I'm playing for you.

0: Alright, top until.
1: Maybe no.
0: That's that was, my sound.
2: That was good.
0: That sound like
1: one. Oh, yeah. Yeah.

0: It kind of makes up. I mean, it's important what I hear.
1: Yeah, it's about. Because I used to have this chord. Do I sound distorted? Does it sound like. Dissonant? When I was playing with four.
0: Not really. By definition, fours are not that dissonant.

0: great practice.
1: Yeah.
0: Let's make sure the bass are
1: good. Yeah.
0: Let's talk about the progression.
1: What are the chords?

Can we play only the intro?

0: second one, right? I don't think we should go to that. Three, four. Yeah, we should wait. Maybe we can do the four times, and so we should go back.
1: No, it's too boring to go back.

0: important because we don't have like, the same powder and the voice should be beat as the two of us, not that. Let's try again.
1: Okay, let's see.
0: The voice will, like, think about it.

0: six, anything like that?
1: Is this what you're talking about?
2: Where's my glasses?
1: Wait, what?
2: What is six, eight?
0: Oh, fresh part. It's supposed to so now one bar of them.
2: Yeah. Okay. So, 1, 2, 4.

0: End the song this way?
1: Because you can build up noise.
0: Where we start this? Do we go back? We should do that in the second verse.
1: I'm just focusing on the song right now. You remember your
0: or which part?
1: I know this song.
0: The last section where? The what I was singing?

0: You say thank you, but no one had you the phone. Okay.
1: It's 3:05.
2: Yeah, I have time.

0: Wait, you made off the dude. Can you do that each time? Let's practice the groove.
1: Okay. Place it on the
2: yeah, let me put on my headphones. So where do I play it?
1: On the tube.
2: Okay.

0: Google Color. Yeah.
1: That's going to be hard. Okay, I can do that.
0: But this is
1: great. So do I do it every time or just after the...
0: Okay. One.

So da da da.

0: Hedgehog.
1: What? The vibe of the song is that
2: too much coffee.
1: Is that really? You slam the tube. Okay. One.
0: Yeah.
1: Talk. Let's demonstrate the groove.
0: Okay.
1: One, two, three, four.

0: You play Office of Duty.
1: I play what?
2: Oh, are you displacing the two of us?
0: Yeah.
2: That's cool. Let's try that. Yeah.
0: Actually, I am displacing the bass drum. The bass.
2: Oh, right. You're following.
0: 1, 2, 3.
1: No, let's play it at the two. Wait, so I don't play differently?
0: Yeah, you should play. It should be gun. Dun.
1: Okay, let's try.
0: So it's 2 E and.
1: It wasn't not that very good.
0: No, it's not too good.

0: Can I play with singing?
1: Yes. You don't have to play it each time. You can just play that riff whenever you feel it. Okay. Like, I'll hear it. One, two.
0: One more time.
1: One, two.

0: And it's all in a bad way.
1: that was at me. And then you missed the beat, and then you missed the whole thing. And then you do the empty notes.
0: Just isolate that part so we can get it.
2: And also in the riff, I feel like it's too crowded. So can you not play my? You're playing like a snare. Can you not play hi-hat?
1: Let's try. And because right now we separate ourselves, so in our application
2: I did. So one more time.
1: You can put it whenever you feel comfortable.
2: I wanna try.
1: But the rhythm in my head is. Brain construction.
2: Can you not do that?
1: I want to.
2: Only when I play. Don't play.
1: Yeah.

0: We don't do that anymore? I think that was...
1: But this song's very cute. This sound like her.
2: Nice. That's always the goal, right?
1: One, two, top. Sorry.

0: keep the way I feel like I'm gripping enough. I want to keep the way I sing, because the way I was singing was catering to the way I played guitar. I don't think it's matching very well. How about this?
1: How about you both?
0: No.
1: I'm just trying to figure out.
0: Why don't we switch? So it was me in the first one, and then you two.
1: I thought you were switching. I was kind of excited.
2: What if I do your new thing?
3: You.
2: Yeah.
0: So I was playing first, and then you next, right? Can you play first, and I play next? Yeah, can we try?
1: Also, I feel like if you, because since we have another player, yeah, drop the guitar, just focus on, I think.
0: But I don't want to, I don't want to drop the line. I like the line.
1: Yeah, but you
0: said. But I like that line. I really want to keep that line.
2: Yeah, let's try what Takeda wants.
1: Yeah, okay.
2: And let's see if you like it.
1: Yeah. No, I'm not saying, yeah, we are.
0: You didn't say that.
2: He implied that.
1: I'm just saying that I want you to start, so not distracting you, so you can really deliver.
0: That's fine, that's fine. I can do that after this, but can we do that once?
1: Like, right now, my system just, like, the vocal part is in set memories of the song. It's in the same key.
2: Yeah. Yeah.
1: So we want to have that. So it's back. Otherwise, right now, that we are.
0: I don't quite get what you're saying. But can we try? Can we try?
2: Okay. Okay, let's do it.
0: You play and I play. You play, I play.
1: Yeah, let's do it.

0: Tony.
1: I want you to play the group and you just sing your vocal and deliver your vocal to us, judge with the
2: Okay, in the intro, I'll play guitar. In the verse, I don't play guitar.
1: Oh, yeah.

0: I wasn't paying too much attention. I was trying to survive.
1: Okay, let's do it one more time.
2: Let's not. Don't worry about surviving.
1: Let's do it one more time. Yeah, sure.
0: Okay.
1: One more time. Sorry. I missed it.
0: Okay.

Yeah, I think the rhythm is what's getting me. It's all syncopated, therefore there's no variation between downbeat and offbeat. It's just all da which is why maybe it's lungs not paying attention to it. The rhythm.

0: do you like this new section?
1: Yeah, I want to use that riff. Yeah, I think that's the way to go.
0: Yeah, I feel like we should change up the rhythm. It's like we have a complex rhythm, but our lazy brains just hold us back to like easy rhythms.
2: It's almost like there's no blood in there.
0: Yeah.
1: Wait, what's wrong with the original rhythm? Like, what's the reason behind we switched up?
2: When you were taking a shit, he listened to the recording and he liked the mistake I made where I entered on two. He wanted to elaborate that.
1: What if we do that for the second verse? And what if we keep the first one for the first verse? And
2: that would change the rhythm.
0: But that wouldn't be the same part anymore.
1: It's fine.
0: It's like, this song is so simple right now. It just has one.
1: So what about this? We keep either this rhythm or the original one for the first and second verse, and then we go back, but with a different beat, and then we do the new section.
0: No, this it is either.
1: Can we try?
0: It's either on the one or on the two.
1: Can we try?
0: It's like the entire vibe.
1: Can we try?
0: Like one based on one and based on two. It's like I play.
1: Can we try?
2: Say the same thing five times, get results.
1: So can we start with the original, whichever you like.
0: Start with the original.
1: Original beat,
0: yeah.
1: And then a second verse, original beat, yeah. And then after the second, we do the new beat.
0: Okay.
1: Yeah.
0: Which is on 2-1, so for the first two verses.
2: Yeah. Thank you.
0: One, two, three, four.

0: sneak that, that the new rhythm for like 8 bars or 16 bars.
1: So, but
0: in the end, the and then you go back.
1: No, as we place it up to, it feels like it's a tarp.
0: So that's fine, that's the point.
1: Yeah. So that's like a new section, that's like a bridge. And then that's why I say go back to one, because it feels like it's back.
0: Yeah, it's better. It's, that's what I'm saying. It's better if you go back to one. Okay. But the problem is maybe where we should put it. This after the second section.

not count one more time after the second section?

0: really like the way you do.
1: Oh, I forgot to record.
0: Ah! Oh. One more time. Or we can record it better. We can play it better.
1: So, Juan.
2: Yeah.
1: I think what we did there is we went to a...
0: Yeah, there, what do we do?

0: I just let me go through.
1: If you, you accidentally didn't play nothing. That was nice.
0: No, that was a different riff. That was like da da da da da da da.
1: I want to keep that.

0: So you play the same riff. Can we try that?
1: One, two, three, four.

0: Horrible
1: pseudoscience, like.
2: What?
1: Not even Shin Gojira. What is the difference between what and a what?
2: Oh,
1: yeah. Does that sound weird? So what?

0: guys ready? Where's the mic?
1: Yeah.
0: Like, it feels almost like we're doing something completely different.
1: Out of it.
0: Yeah. Okay, let's go. Then.
2: Can you start to while we play?
1: Well, that was good.

0: How many bars is the beginning? Yeah.
1: Yeah, if you want the...

0: Yeah. I play 8 bars before you sleep.
1: Me?
0: Yeah.
1: And what is it, like 8 bars of yours?
0: All? Yeah.
1: And then me and...
0: Yes. I'll cue you. Do you want to start a song? Is that what... Do you want to start like that? Yeah. But it doesn't mean that we...
2: I like it too.
0: Okay. Let's do it. Yeah.

that's not a good way to end. We should start with this. Can we play one more? That'd be kind of weird. I was gonna add formal bars. Oh.

You can sustain that. And also, when you first play one note, you have been studying out. Yeah. So I do the job. Yeah.

0: Is it correct? Yeah, but I want. Yeah, so I have a letter draw, like drawing. That's when I'm supposed to play. Right, and then I go back. And one more time, draw. And here, quiet.
1: Adding four extra bars.
0: Do that? Like, yeah, one more time.

Is that the way? That's it. Okay, this time let's do it. And also, when we get quiet, sustain that now. Yeah. But before that, maybe you don't have to sustain. And also, yeah, let's get a little more quiet before the...

0: Yeah, and also, after Gates of Hell open, I want you to be more like, so maybe use staccato or
1: like, okay, one more time. Is this recording?

0: So, 4 bars after the Great Southern Tales start, I want all of us. And then I want. So I'll cue you.
1: Yeah. One more time.
0: Let's go one more time.

0: How does it sound? Yeah, just for the four. Okay, yeah.
1: Now I know what you want.
0: And I want that feeling of staccato even. Before, get
1: and not do the whole.
0: Sure. So from the part I start. Yeah.

0: Okay. Can we play from the beginning? The
1: Gates of Hell.
0: But the beginning, I want As Gentle
1: and Spot and Candle.
0: Yeah. So the last note is
1: okay.

0: Yeah.
1: Any comment? What do you think? Okay, so let's start one more time from the top and keep up. Not quite as fuck, but we can try to make, and maybe we can, but no, that's what we did.

0: Let's start from the part I...
1: Ah, you told me.

Should we make try using that so that I do it right now? The hell, but.

one concern I have. So all the parts we suddenly jump up intro part, I slow down with the vocal, and also going into Novospinous part. I guess for the vocals I have to take the lead. For Novospinous part, you are the going into Novospinous. So realistically, I think because it's on click track. As long as you are used to it, like, because I want you to be confident in the click. Yeah. And realistically, I think in the studio you're the one.

0: because we're updating the leash sheet anyway, we would have to usually practice. So why don't we spend a nice amount of time today here, not only just making sure, let's like be more instinctive about like how we play. India, with Long, when we were recording, we like kept motivated very last.
1: Really insane. It was really, I haven't seen it, you know, because the almost doesn't have.

is this me lying? Because I want also you to be like accent player a little. Would you prefer maybe the foundation? Is it right? Is it anyway?

0: revoir.
1: Yeah, we agree that because we have time and we will have to teach you anyway, so we can talk, we can discuss how we play.
2: Are we on?
1: Yes, so why don't we work? Great. Let's work to each other. Yeah, while we talk, when I play. Key accent, and so you want when you, but also from before the game.

I feel like going into the gates of hell is after you guys get quiet and getting into, maybe you can sustain one note and maybe you can even play. Like play on certain accents, only the accent when I'm the only.

0: Exactly, that's what I thought.
1: And what we did was not Joe Bosco part. Is that what we did?
0: I followed. Might have done.
2: Shit!
3: Can we hear this at the end?
0: Having that note change helps a lot, yeah.
1: Okay, one more. You can, of course, I really liked it when I was there before Ears of Hell, but I still want you to linger the sustain for maybe like 2 bars at least.
0: Okay. Can you do that shit again? The thing with the one you were doing right now with the accent?
1: Oh.

be that way. But I kind of like the idea of reality.

0: more.
1: And also, that was one.
0: When you join, when you like literally when you join, you alternating.
2: Yeah. One five.
0: Can you only play the first note for 2-4-4-5?
2: Okay.
0: Yeah. Because that felt too busy, too quick.
2: Okay.
0: Yeah.
2: Okay.
0: One more time.
2: Can I play your part?

0: It felt still kind of ridiculous. 146.
1: Hot take.
0: Can we make it 120 of it? 130 of it? What is it? This is 130?

0: this time it was like good. It was cool. I like it. Yeah. But Gates of Hell was still a little awkward. So let's going into it. So
1: just to make sure.
0: So during my solo part, you sustain the note for 2 bars and then start playing. Like make a groove, build a groove.
1: Before the hell part.
0: The first 2 bars or something, you sustain the note, make it linger. But after that, you stop the lingering and then start to build. And also, beginning, when I said I want you to join me,
1: but just play that. I got you.
0: Yes, but don't be. Okay.

0: I've sort of replaced my the half of my solo part with.
1: You like it so much.
0: It was intentional. Yeah.
1: Okay.
0: Oh, don't forget the before again. Okay.

0: That was good. Let's do one more time.
1: 227.
0: Yes.

0: was good. And he
1: called. Still doing the
0: action. Wasn't like, dun, dun, dun,
1: yeah, but
0: dun.
1: No longer, no. Oh. Also, I like how. Shut up. You think. I think now, whatever you play sounds like five. Dun, dun, dun, dun.
0: Tell me that you do it one more time and go to Kevin.
1: I'm gonna be a record.
2: I like it, right?

that was too much energy. So when I do. One more time, sorry, one minute. I'm not going to do this. We have it.

0: Shouldn't I do this?
1: Yeah.
0: I only do this in a solo part, I do. Yeah. That's one intro, I'll just want to.

0: Very good. Oh shit! Yes, yes. I called your. Is that what we talked about last time?
1: Oh, I don't remember.
0: Completely forgot. I feel like

0: I feel like there's something. But for now, if we keep the way we play, we just play faster, right? Do we make it less?
1: Yeah, we have to play right together.
0: So why don't we play from the series?

0: change.
1: Also, the sample.
0: If we're changing that, oh. We can stay.
1: And we should go out of the park
0: after this.

0: Well, that's why you're making stuff up, right?
1: Right. Because if we linger all the...
0: Yeah, but we have to play...
1: Right. Yeah. Do we sustain all the... Instead of...
0: Yeah, probably. Into the Zelzen voice, louder than
1: right.
0: The end.
1: Should I?

0: pretty good.
1: So we start with Zazen Boys here. Mellow. And then we go to Zazen one more. Yeah?
2: Let's try it.
1: Okay, let's
2: try it.
1: A flat.
2: A flat.

0: I like that.
1: We don't. Do we? Should we get that mellow one more time and go back?
0: Or stay? I work.
1: Right. Let's do one more time. So wait. So should I play? Because I don't like. I mean, no. I like it when we go to. So when we go back to mellow, okay. I don't want it.
0: Okay. So. That's good.
1: Right. So it's almost like the first starting part when we do. Like a trailer for the main zone, yeah. And then we go back like smooth. So should I?

0: Yeah, so you don't have to go mellow after Zaza. Don't play in Zaza. So we play in Zaza in mind, and then for the second half of the verse, you go back normal.
1: Ideally, it would all be the. Could be able to think of, yeah, actually, does help.
2: I can. Sure.
1: Drummer, just do this, okay?
0: A little faster, a little faster.
1: To do this in drum corps where we play everything short. And if you get it wrong, put it.
0: Maybe a little faster, maybe three.

0: Wait, let's practice this.
1: I have to do that with my back.
0: So let's do 1, 2, 3, 4. One more time, Wallace.

0: If I heard it on stage, I'd be like, whoa.
1: Okay, let's say from the heart.
2: Perhaps I could have.
1: One more time, sorry.

0: right and wrong. Yeah.
1: Can you get less energetic when I'm going to... Oh, my God.
0: Cool. Oh, first, I got...
1: It doesn't...

0: you think? It's not very good.
1: Well, how much is Alec? Pick me up like, around.
0: Sure, I'm fine. Oh, really? Oh, Chevron. Yeah, I can show you. Yeah, it's not perfect. Especially, so we start with that, but we go back to a normal set with that. But that one, let's try. 1, 2, 3. Perhaps.

0: the lecture zazen section, you can join us with zazen vibe with the staccato. First half, I like the way you did. So the first half, you can play normal.
1: Yes.
0: But the second half, feel the zazen. Use the staccato. More staccato.
1: Can we try? Can we?
0: Is it fine? Is that-

0: when I said second half, so
1: okay. You can put.
0: I'm not saying get, but you can focus on certain parts, so you don't have to be busy for all around. Entirely. You don't have to be busy entirely. So you can pick.
2: That was more so. 1, 2, 3.

0: Won't tell her.
1: That?
0: Yeah.
1: You don't have to do that part.
0: Right. So.
1: So coming out of the.
0: One, two, three, four.
1: Where are we here? Right after that.
0: From that.
1: So that's a car crash or a weight die more often because your body really? While thinking about it, it's hard that it happened.
0: One. One, two.
1: Oh, let's try.

0: Let's loop it. Why don't we loop it?
1: Okay, that's a good idea.
0: One, two.

0: We're performing that show. I stress it.
1: Well, let me put on my head gal.
0: Can we do waltzing with you? About that. Are they the neighbors that you hang out with recently? You came to San Diego. Oh. Okay.

0: In the solo, Andrew, you can. I like the build up, but can you start it out maybe one bar or half a bar later?
1: Yeah.
0: Can you start at the beginning of the bar three?
2: I know that. Alright, how did I know that?
0: What you did earlier was
2: oh,
0: can we retrieve that? After the two bar. Only for-

One more time. After the first two bars, when she does the final four, two bars, can you know? But.

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You can still gradually build up, and you, because you're getting a little more older, we should get energetic. Released. In the two bars. Can you play? So you do that for two. Can you do the first bar? A little more sporadic. And you don't have to eat that concert. You want to do the solo part? You can play less for the first less note.

0: intro last night.
1: Ah, sorry. Ah, go back.

0: ございました。
1: What? Did you watch how you?
2: Yeah. Good morning. You are the proud recipient of the first words to come out of this radio announcer's mouth. That is, excluding a neighbor in passing, not many can say the same thing. Most of the time, those first words are delegated to a partner, a family member, those kinds of close people. But today, that has been you, the internet audience. This is Whole Wheat Juan. Today is the 21st of May, 2024. It is a bright Tuesday morning, exactly 6:09 in the morning. Episode number 51. We're getting up there in life. The original goal was to have a full day's worth of content, which, if you do the math, turns out to be 96 episodes by late June. I think that number was reached by doing one episode every day. And thankfully, we are on track. Yes, the word we is used here because the stream wouldn't exist without the possibility of your existence. That is, anybody actually listening, you could be said to be the formal cause of this stream. And what is on the menu for today? Well, there is a content creator that goes by the name of Denshi, who is of the Luke Smith tradition of carving your own path on the internet. He has his own website, his own YouTube channel, where he does tutorials on free and open source software, among other things. And he is also of the religious sort. But why does that all matter? Well, he shared a list that I have printed here on the 18 rules over technology. And anybody of the mindset of wanting to minimize their life or minimize their liabilities, become less of a slave to their impulses, or of any kind of stoic disposition, would benefit from masticating on these topics. So, a la Mental Outlaw, which is basically just reading something and offering comments as they come up, an easy formula for content, but useful nonetheless for people who can't be bothered to investigate these things on their own. That sounds kind of accusatory. There's not much time in the day to aggregate that kind of unique information. So there is definitely still a place for that kind of sharing. Without further ado, this is the list. And on the top here it says, credit goes to St. Thomas More Church and Priory. To get us into the mindset, a short prayer is included, which goes, Almighty and Eternal God, who created us in thy image and bade to seek after all that is good, true and beautiful, especially in the divine person of thy only begotten Son, our Lord Jesus Christ. That's a typo coming up. Grant we beseech thee that through the intercession of Saint Isidore, Bishop and Doctor, while using technology, we will direct our hands and eyes only to that which is pleasing to thee, and treat with charity and patience all those souls whom we encounter through Christ our Lord. Now, for those of you that are not used to prayer, that is pretty much a textbook prayer in that it begins with a form of glorification and deification of the person being addressed, and then specifically mentions the intercession of a saint. You could almost think of saints like the 80,000 gods of Japanese Shintoism, where there is a god for everything. Although, if you want to be really particular, saints are not gods in and of themselves. They are servants of God, but we're not here to talk about semantics today. Needless to say, there is a saint for pretty much everything, depending on how they achieved their sainthood, which popes bestow on them, at least in the Catholic tradition. There were a lot of saints that overlap faiths as well. That is, the Orthodox, the Catholics, and even the Protestants have similar sainthoods, even though the Protestants don't overtly worship them. That is not part of their mantra. But that was that. The list begins, number one, on sacred grounds and during sacred events, turn off your device. That is, making the assumption that you are a frequent churchgoer, or maybe church event goer. That can be in the form of a seminar, a workshop, a retreat. Retreats are very common, especially here in Orange County. People go off into the woods every 6 months or so and try to reconnect with their faith. It is always in danger of becoming lopsided and weak and limp and flaccid. And a lot of these places already have that kind of rule into effect, at least for the retreats. It's de facto. There is little to no reception in the woods, so people have no incentive to constantly be phoning home to home base, whoever that may be their spouse, their kids, and it's quite refreshing. That kind of stupor could be reached at home without having to pay $50 to some random organization, but that is a tangent. Time will come up for that point soon. Sacred ground, no devices. Number two, half an hour after morning prayers and before night prayers, no technology. This also finds its place in the secular world. In the early 2010s, there were all of these studies that came out about blue lights and the effect of blue light when it came to simulating daylight and keeping people stimulated. Now, that sounds rather new age in retrospect, but it made sense at the time. A lot of orange-tinted glasses were sold. And to this day, if you look up blue light filter on Amazon, you get a lot of those. But the idea here is that people naturally winded down before the advent of computer screens and phone screens and read a book in relative visual silence, that is, maybe by candlelight or near the one light of the house. You might think that's needlessly poetic, but that is quite the case in Mexico still, where electricity doesn't quite reach all the rooms. Point being, those times of the day, now switching back to the Christian context, are quite influential on what we think about in our thought processes. In fact, that is the point of a prayer rule, to ensure that nothing controls us rather than what we choose to have control us, that is, in this case, the Lord, and at night, at least in the Orthodox tradition, to prevent the wiles of depravity or the wiles of the day to seep into our dreams, especially because most people do not have control over the dreams. So by getting rid of technology and the influence that it has, the images that it presents to us in a propagandistic nature, we can seek a better relationship that way. That was two. Half an hour after morning prayers and before night prayers, no technology. Number three, the neighbor you are with is always more important than the one on the device. We can all think of a moment where we have felt somewhat excluded from the person that we were having a one-to-one conversation with because of a text message thread or a phone call that came up in the moment, and the other person, not having any ounce of impulse control, goes ahead and thinks that he can have a meaningful conversation and a meaningful text thread at the same time, by which both fall apart. We will get to that later as well. But that also goes for the public space as well. That is, on the bus, in the places where, or in the situations where people used to have conversations with the people next to them, younger people especially, are now in the habit of busting out their phones and visually signaling by their body language that they are not in a mood to talk. Now, this isn't to accuse them of being antisocial, and nor an effort to outline phones as an intrinsic evil. They are, but that'll come up later. The point here is that a lot can be missed, and that is, a lot of opportunities about things that could have been said, or situations and people that you might not have met otherwise, are taken by the wayside because people choose to have these parasocial relationships with not people, but the constant presence of people. Now, that might sound a little metaphysical, but it doesn't necessarily sound so to people just 50 or 100 years ago. If you told them that, oh, you can carry your girlfriend or your mom or your son in your pocket, they would have surely been able to see the implications of doing so and honestly said, well, isn't that a little weird? Especially when they see the couples that have their other half persistently on FaceTime, and they're not necessarily talking about anything, but they're just there. It's almost like some kind of obsession. But we won't give them too much slack here, because intimacy is hard to come by these days. It's just a weird format. Number three, the neighbor you're with is always more important than the one on the device. That was the one just mentioned. Number four, no device at the dinner table. This goes against the American ideal of the TV dinner, where the family would congregate around a TV and consume product while consuming product. Even though one is justified, one is necessary for sustenance and living, and one is not. But this comes in other forms too, and from people you might not expect. Consumption of content has seeped its way in different forms to many different people. The Zoomers have the TikTok and the Instagram, Snapchats, the what have you. And the older people have much of the same. There is this anecdote here on the to-do list of this older Hispanic dude on the bus whose TikTok was clearly catered to him, like it is for anybody, to ogle the opposite gender. And here it says, not anything new, boomers and zoomers alike. That is, tastes are more or less universal. People want the same things, but it might come in different forms. Like the Hispanic guy on the bus had a lot of cringe memes, and cringe is used not in the sense of trying to disparage him, but just like objectively not very well formulated or very clever when it came to the delivery of the jokes with the dreaded laugh track. If you ever go to Hispanic YouTube or Hispanic TikTok, you hear that dreaded laughter, the risitas laughter on the background of most of these. Quite mind-numbing content. But the point is, why would you have that at the dinner table when food has been traditionally regarded as sacred, even in a secular context? It wasn't always sure. People weren't always sure when they were going to have their next meal, especially during the Great Depression or during those times of insecurity. And eating was truly a way to connect with your bodily self. And to this day, a lot of business is made here in the States, also in Japan, among other civilized places, during meals. I can think of the nomikai, where people get ahead by talking to their somewhat inebriated boss, but that is where the true work is done. So food is held in such a high regard, and just like sacred places, why not give it the place it deserves and leave your device in another room? It could even go for having the phone not in the kitchen, but maybe in the living room or the home office or even the bedroom. But that was for no device at the dinner table. This is going to be a long episode, so sit back, long but jam-packed with good information. This subsection now is labeled Rules Over Children. And this is the spicy stuff. This is the meat and potatoes of this article, because creation can be held in many viewpoints of life, many frames of references of life, to be the zenith, the peak of our existence, and the one that most closely emulates the relationship between the Hebrew God, the one worshipped in the big three today, and his people. So with that in mind, number five says, do not give children any smartphone, tablet, or computer. Now, that sounds like a pretty boomer take, but think about what you're doing if you choose to give them those kind of devices. You're relinquishing control over the information presented to them, which wasn't much before the age of the internet, and trusting in their completely undeveloped or non-existent conscience and impulse control to stay on the good corners of the internet and to not succumb to advertising, to YouTube Kids, which is content specifically bioengineered and created to be as addicting as possible, among other things. But information is influence, and a very easy way to stay in control of what your children think without going full helicopter mode, that is never the ideal here, is to simply not have them have access to that. A lot of us, people born pre-2000, remember having the family computer. That is, the only place to get the internet was a sluggish Intel Celeron cheap computer placed in the living room or the kitchen or another public place that the phone line just happened, or cable line, just happened to reach. There was no Wi-Fi back then, and time had to be negotiated. That is, you had to say, oh, my big brother needs to turn in his paper or print his book report at 8, so I'm going to browse nick.com, what have you, at 6 p.m., and I have that chunk of time relegated, and I don't have, at least the kid in that context might say, I don't have too much time to wander, so I will do this, get out, everything had a purpose, especially those born a little earlier that had dial-up, where they were really at the hem and call of whoever wanted to use the phone line. That is a bit of a divergence, but the point here is that children don't have to be deprived of information, but they should not be given the means with which to wield it themselves. Ideas and information really is the oil of this economy, this economy of ideas. So along that vein, that would be like giving a kid $1,000 and dropping them in the middle of downtown LA and saying, have at it. You will definitely find that they will not use their money very well and either have it stolen from them or buy the silliest, most inane things that don't really give that much pleasure in the long run and clearly had no thought put into them in terms of what would be a good value to buy. So if you wouldn't trust your kid with money, why would you trust them with information? That was 5. Number 6, without your presence and supervision, no technology for children. That was already mentioned here about the idea of having the family computer. And this goes a little further to say that children shouldn't have unconditional access to that computer when no one is around to supervise them. Kind of like how children would not go to a park alone. They would have a babysitter or a relative take care of them in case something went wrong. That is, if a child scrapes their knee or is being bullied or something, the guardian can step in and amend to make things right. Here in this context as well, it is inevitable that the internet will present some confusing or conflicting information, especially if you choose to raise them Christian. The children might stumble across a George Carlin meme or any aspect of Reddit atheism and say, well, these people are saying that the idea of God is absurd. Well, how do I reconciliate that? Now, no kid is going to say it that way, but it's definitely going to come up. And if you hear it, or if someone that you trust hears it, they can give the guidance. That is the guidance in parental guidance, PG, in the U.S. rating system. And that is the paradigm with which that was written. That is, you can watch movies with implied sex scenes or violence with your kids. And the idea is that you as a parent will pull up your cojones and take on the job of explaining what is going on in a way that bolsters good morale and helps the kid distinguish fact from fiction, something we take for granted, our ability to do. That was 6. Number 7, always assume that children know more than you about technology. And this is very sinister, at least for the kind that like to be in control. You will not always be in control. There will always be the newest thing, especially if you carry the minimalist meme to its logical conclusion. You might have a sick Linux server set up at home or something with proper administration, proper access, proper compartmentalization of the user privileges, and that's fantastic. That is a very good starting point. But there will always be the latest and greatest thing if you put yourself in the context of 1995 and you start creating the optimal setup. Let's say it's a Debian computer, and you say, oh, it's perfect. Yeah, they can install applications, and they use the internet when I am around. It's going to be good. What you don't know is that virtualization comes out, and they find a way to pirate an operating system and do whatever they want on that one because you don't have control over that. And the semantics of that don't matter too much. That is, it would be very unlikely to get the kernel plugins or whatever you call them in order to do that. But that is just an example. And that is the best case scenario. Worst case scenario is that the parent knows nothing about technology, goes to their local church, bless their hearts, and says, hey, I don't want my kid to watch porn. What do I do? And they say, just do this. It'll be great. It's very hands-free. Well, by virtue of it being hands-free, that means it's probably not very effective. Or if it is, it won't be effective for too much longer after you install it. As a thought experiment, try to put yourself in a position where you want to lock yourself out of porn. Let's say you're a porn addict and you want to use technology in your favor to get the best without having access to the worst. You quickly find out that there are a million ways to circumnavigate that restriction. And that is what this point is getting at. The lo-fi solution is usually the most permanent, the most Lindy solution. And the more scaffolding that you rely on to get this kind of censorship, the easier it is to get around it, and the more quickly your plan falls apart. Back to the thought experiment there. So you install DDWRT or any of those open operating systems on your router. You install a form of ad block, which also is serving as a DNS interceptor. This can also be done with Pi-hole. That was a lot of technical jargon thrown at your face, but there are articles that go more into detail online. The point is, you can make it so that when you type in porn.com, that is probably a real website, but we can't be dinged too much. That query, that is, that request to turn that string of text into an IP address that can be served up by your browser, never goes through and is intercepted into a null request or simply not done. So an error comes up. And that's all well and dandy, but then you realize that other people are having problems with other aspects of the internet. It's very hard to filter without filtering a bit too much. That is false negatives, or false positives, I think is the cyber

That is why the first two focus on physical means to limit children's use of technology. If they don't have a phone, well, even if they choose to inflict damage on themselves on the family computer, you can only do so much having the friggin' screen right in the living room. So when someone walks in, your uncle says, "Hey, why is that guy having his head chopped off?" etc., etc. To close off that little topic, proxies are rampant, and they're an easy way to circumnavigate most blocks, and something else will come up in the future that doesn't quite matter what exactly it is, but that is the point of 7. Always assume that children know more than you about technology. Number 8 says, no internet connection without its report, and no device without its filter. Now, Pi-hole was mentioned. It seems to be a very elegant way to repurpose a Raspberry Pi in order to be that central hub of information. You could have your own little communist China in the glory of your own house. But that is the most immediately convenient way, at least in 2024, to accomplish those ends. And the glory of having telemetry as opposed to a straight up block is that you can be hell of a lot more transparent, and you can have it at many levels of the chain as well. You can have the computer itself keeping track of the websites that it visits, and some low-level IP history logger, which is separate than the history. We've all figured out a way to clear it, the browser history that won't help at all. So you can have that on the computer, and then you can have that on the router side as well, using Pi-hole and DNS queries, assuming, of course, they don't find a way to circumnavigate your DNS server, but that is what the multiple levels are for. But the best thing is that you're likely not to get to that point for a long time. Not only do they have to figure out how to circumnavigate that, but they have to know that they're being tracked in the first place. And if done right, it's completely transparent. And depending on your style of parenting, you can even introduce concerns in a way that covers your hide. That is, oh, I've gotten letters from my ISP saying that you're browsing illegal websites, and the children won't know any better. They'll be like, oh no, I'm being illegal. But they'll probably resent you for that later on, so maybe don't do that. Regardless, there should be a slick way yourself of introducing the idea of, hey, I'm concerned about my son visiting these websites. Let me bring it up with him. Or if you want to go full teacher route, don't single out one single person and say, at the dinner table, which has no devices, and now they're willing to listen to you, to say, this is a concern in the community, or at church today they talked about something, so I want to make sure you guys are fine. And the kids aren't dumb, they'll get the memo right away, and you'll be able to see by your telemetry whether or not they're listening to your advice or not. Everything done with an intent to help, and it will end up being effective. That was number 8. No internet connection without its report, and no device without its filter. Last category here, our relationship with technology. Number 9, except for business reasons, stay away from social media, video games, and virtual reality. This is probably the most boomer take out of all of these, just on the surface level, and it has quite a bit of logic, but unanimous agreement, that might be a little bit of a stretch here, but let's dissect it. Social media, that makes complete sense. Those places are engineered, well, actually all of these are, to be as addicting as possible. But in the sense of social media, humans are social beings. So they are hijacking that aspect of the human condition and having you develop yourself on their terms. We don't need to go into too much detail here. There is actually a blog on the same website that says 10 reasons I stay away from social media. Very clickbait title, but chock full of good information. You can peruse that or any other article if you're curious. But SparkNotes version of that is that social media is a Skinner's box, which is a brain, which is a box that conditions the brain based on a basic feedback loop response. There's a meme going around that says, rate my setup, and it's this monkey being trained to sip water out of a recipient at certain times of the day. So think of like lab rats being trained to solve mazes to get food. That is the lineage of system that social media is, that it incentivizes pretty

0: antisocial behavior, and it calls itself a social media website. But that is that. Video games and virtual reality are probably on this list because of its escapism. That is, they're so immersive that a lot of people, especially of the more depressed variety, might choose to seek their escapism in these games rather than confront potential conflicts or struggles in the real world. There is this video on YouTube called Super Immortal Phil, where he talks about being a handsome, perfect, omnipotent warrior in this World of Warcraft-like game. The graphics are very 2006, and the line goes something like, I can kill enemies, save empires, and I don't have to listen to what my wife says, or in his accent, my wife, hence why he's called Super Mortal Phil. That can only last for so long before real life catches back up to him. Now, there is a need to interject here that a lot of that could be placed on the person itself, and going back to the context of raising children, that is up to the parent to decide if a child is spending too much time on any one video game or not. There isn't much of a problem with a kid spending most of his day making cool Minecraft mods. In fact, a lot of personal friends were those kids early in life. And that is completely fine. The spirit of tinkering is there, and you can do that without an internet connection in the sticks in the middle of nowhere. That relegation of the virtual world versus the real world is better left to the person in charge, or themselves, if they're older and not raising children, than simply a black and white rule of not using video games in virtual reality. Now, inevitably, the kind of person that would follow the minimalism meme and the sovereignty agency meme to its logical conclusion probably wouldn't want to play too many video games or indulge in too much virtual reality from the get-go, at least here on this channel and of the influences of this channel, Luke Smith, Dane C. The biggest drawback is that most of those are proprietary software, and there is no way for us to see if they are tracking us, that is, a telemetry that we don't want, or harvesting our data and doing those kinds of things with this economy of ideas and information. Big data is a very real entity, and that isn't even the biggest concern. The fact that something is commercial probably means that it caters to the lowest common denominator, and they're frankly not very interesting from the get-go. That is, if someone values being disconnected from the system, why would they play something like VR chat? That kind of train of thought would probably keep a fair amount of these people to whom this article is addressed to from indulging in those forms of escapism from the get-go. Social media is kind of the outlier in that category of three. Social media, video games, and virtual reality. That is 9. Number 10, do not take pictures of people without their consent. Especially in the era of deep fakes, it's very easy to get a pretty convincing image of someone doing something unfavorable. There was that Taylor Swift leak that came out during the Super Bowl. Not too much more details needed here. You have the internet. But, of course, that's a celebrity. That's comparing apples and oranges. But even in daily life, the moment that you take a picture of someone, someone else can use that picture that you posted and do who knows what with it. A common trend, as you might have noticed already on these points, is to eliminate the worst-case scenario. These would normally never happen, but you never know. It's like if any of you have sat through employee training for a minimum wage job, a wage cuck job as they're called, you might have seen time and time again, don't do anything about shoplifters, don't do anything about violent people, don't try to confront them because we don't know what weapon they're holding. Along the same vein, taking pictures of someone opens up the possibility of someone doing whatever they want with the pictures. And especially when it involves children, we don't want to give nefarious people any hint of where the children are, where they frequent their time. All that is respecting the law of unintended consequences. It's also just plain cringe. One time in Hollywood, during a rehearsal, the boys decided they wanted pizza, so there we were in line waiting for pizza, and there's this Taiwanese or Chinese lady who spoke pretty good English, but she was done up like a K-pop star, all in makeup, showing a lot of skin, and recording all around her on her $1,000 iPhone, like she was an alien species that had never seen humanity before. And the drummer started a conversation with her, and we found out that she was a YouTuber or a streamer, one of those two, and that everything in her life was funneled under that lens of potential content. And that's a living, I guess, but it is not the way, the minimalist way to live life. So avoiding that image at all costs is an easy heuristic to use. Number 11, never take selfies. The logic behind this one might be that selfies imply a sense of self-importance. Again, taking minimalism to its logical conclusion, you wouldn't take many pictures to begin with because the real thing is better. This one, more than anything, might just be signaling. That is, if a goal is to not walk around the house or not walk out of the house with a phone, then you can't really take a selfie, can you? Unless you carry a point-and-shoot DSLR at your face, and no one does that. Selfies in and of itself are not bad, but what goes into someone wanting to make a selfie is usually narcissism, egoism, and somewhat of a lack of awareness about their relative importance in this small world that we call Earth. Number 12, do not blame people for not responding, respect them, and never harass them. The first thing that comes to mind is like an unhealthy relationship, and not to be sexist or anything, but this usually comes from, actually no, we can't even go there, that happens between both of the sexes. That is, the guy might feel like the girl's cheating, so might always want her to report back to home base, and vice versa, but it's the meme of, oh my god, you haven't responded in like 1 hour, where are you, what's wrong with you? At that point, just get another relationship, like what are you even doing there? It is only a half joke. Thankfully, there are people more patient than that that are willing to be there for people's growth processes as they become more mature members of society, and that makes us very happy. And once again, under the reference of someone living the kind of life that this article is purporting to be the best way to live, most of your friends wouldn't be of that type to text right away anyway. So that incentivizes you to knock at their door and connect with people in real life? Huh? Crazy. That can't always happen, but that is the direction that this article steers people towards. And needless to say, the opposite can be expected, or vice versa. Having the freedom to not respond in a timely manner, and not always having your phone on you, and knowing that your friends will be okay with that because you have very good friends that love you for who you are, and know that they can just bring up whatever they wanted to talk about the next time they see you. Very wholesome image. Number 13, do not be a contact deal passer. That is somewhat of a social faux pas already, to give someone a third party's contact information without their permission. That didn't seem too much of an issue, but just in case, here it is written. It's always better for the person who owns the phone number to give out the phone number, or the email address, or whatever contact they choose to use, their preferred brand of charcoal for their smoke signal, who knows. Number 14, while in public, avoid calling, surfing, and texting without necessity. This is also a signaling thing. That is, your friends and the people you hang out with will gradually notice that you're never on your phone and think you're cooler for doing it. And thinking that you're cooler isn't quite the purpose in and of itself. It's a nice side effect of living the best life. But man, oh man. If you've ever had to rely on public transit for any stretch of time, you can think of dozens of times where people talking loudly on the phone or listening to music without headphones and having no self-awareness or even suppressing their self-awareness, don't know which one's worse, but having no awareness to the people around them and consuming content as is. That is the calling. When it comes to surfing and texting, that goes back to the point brought up in number 3. The neighbor you are with is always more important than the one on the device. Cell phones are kind of seen as a form of escapism themselves as well. And what happens is that you see someone that you vaguely recognize walking in the cafeteria, and you really don't want to strike up a conversation with them. So you take out your phone, you pretend to fiddle around with it, I don't know, set your alarm clock, or write a text to an imaginary person. Just seem busy, because being on your phone is societally acceptable, unfortunately. And there we go. By the time you get your head back up, like an ostrich out of the sand, the person is gone, and you avoided one interaction. Congratulations. This point is trying to discourage that point without necessity, is the point it is emphasized in this one. If you need to tell your wife or your kids that you're going to be home late, well, that's completely fine. That can be done with a quick text and doesn't quite need a full call for that. Common sense goes a long way here, but not that many people have common sense, and common sense isn't as common as you would like it to be. Number 15, bouncing off of 14, Burger King foot lettuce. No, that is not number 15. Number 15, do not shout when talking on the phone. People do this? Yes, they do. It's usually the people of the more tweaker variety, and I can see the overlap between people wanting to escape the grid and people not having any sense of emotional stability or control, homeless people, primarily speaking. So that might be a point that needs to be said for some people. Do not shout when talking on the phone. The extent of which you want to carry this out, that is, even at home, that's up to you to decide if you want to restrain yourself emotionally and have a nice, calm phone call and not disturb the people in the rooms next to you. But definitely in the public image, avoid phone calls in general. But when they have to be done, make them short, make them respectful, because everybody is listening, not just the FBI. Number 16, do not multitask. As brought up in number 3, the neighbor you're with is more important than the device in your hand. You cannot serve two mistresses. One will have to suffer while the other one reaps the benefits of your presence. And no matter how fast you switch, that is readily apparent, and people that are chronic phone users are not very interesting people to talk to because of this kind of split mind. And needless to say, don't use your phone when you're driving. That causes a whole host of issues, thankfully, none of which are particularly common except for maybe missing the green light, and that's just annoying. Don't be that guy. Number 17 is an interesting one. Do not forward without necessity. Now, considering the user base or the audience of this stream, the temptation might be to send dank memes with no context to people. But that falls under number 17 as well, because that is noise that you are choosing to impart on another person's phone when they already have, or rather, when they choose to indulge themselves in so many other forms of noise. So you could be said to be part of the problem. Something that works a little better is giving context and making a connection in real life to something that was brought up, but having that human personal aspect of, I'm sending you this meme because we talked about this, or this was brought up, or you guys in a group chat would really like this, and then bring it up at the next gathering, putting that social function back into the sharing of memes. You can also think about the crazy evangelical grandmother or grandfather that sends, you will burn in hell if you like cat boys, or something like that. That form of evangelization doesn't work and is frankly annoying to everyone else. And this is being said as a Christian, that there are better ways to confront people and to have an open conversation, and blindly sending memes or forwarding AlexJones.com articles is not doing the trick. And number 18, if you listen this far, congratulations, says, in all bold, disconnect as much as you can and contemplate this reality and its creator, giving yourself the space to be yourself and to enjoy being yourself. That is one of the easiest ways to become more mature as a person and to become even a more stable partner. That is, if you're someone that is sure of themselves enough to be comfortable in their own skin, that is contagious, and people want to be around people like that. So it's an indirect form of self-improvement, and the way it is presented here in number 18 is to make it a lifestyle goal. That is, if there is two ways to do something, one that involves having these devices around you, another one is doing something a little more inconveniently but not using a device, the default should be doing it without the device. And that threshold is different for many people, depending on where they're at. If you have a job that requires you to be on call 24/7, then maybe getting rid of the phone would be detrimental to your paycheck. And steps can be taken little by little to get rid of your reliance on the device. Maybe finding another job or finding another department that doesn't require you to be on call 24/7. There are many different avenues, and this isn't meant to tell you exactly what to do, but rather the paradigm shift that when you do weekly or daily evaluations on where your life is going, can help you steer yourself in the right direction. And now that you have all this free time since you've gotten rid of your devices, that should be a lot more common, a lot more frequent, those points of self-reflection. They might be a little tough at first, but they get better with time. And learning to love yourself is a very good skill that people somewhat throw by the wayside because it's easier just to do what someone else said to do than to do what you know is right to do. And with that, today's episode is drawn to a close. That was a little off the cuff, but spoken from the heart, and hopefully it came across that way. That was 18 Rules Over Technology on Whole Wheat Juan. Thank you for Densi for sharing the article. And of course, credit goes to St. Thomas More Church and Priory, however that word is said, for giving us these guidelines on how to intersect the minimalist life, the social life, the traditional life, and the Christian life. As always, Juan at juandeleon.xyz. Hit me up. Always waiting to be hit up. Enjoy your day, and see you at the next one.
1: Hello. Sure. Oh.

0: That's why it was feedback.
1: Wait, but this wasn't. Yeah.
0: Something.
1: Yeah.
0: It's really quiet.
1: Yeah. Yeah. Yeah. Can you hear me? Yeah.
0: Alright, I'll put this on here.
1: Yeah.
0: This is rather quiet.
2: Yeah, because we don't have two. We only have one.
1: Yeah. Okay, let's go.
3: Can I add something?
2: Yeah.
0: Yeah.
3: Yeah. No, you don't see. You feel.

0: Is this too quiet?
1: I feel it's fine to me.
0: Okay. I think you can't. I think that's the low of the marjo is too strong. It was boomy.
2: And also, I don't know. I think it's just this can cuts off the high tone, and I couldn't really hear it. But it's a fucking loud already.

0: 饭。
1: 是这样。
0: Okay, can we practice the last part one more time?
1: Yeah.
0: The outro.
1: Yeah.
0: Fucking laugh.
1: After the...
0: Why don't we start from the... There. One more time. So the latter half of that... Is it fucking loud?
2: Yeah.
0: Okay. One, two, three.

0: I was playing like that. Wasn't it? Oh, okay, okay. I didn't play E.
1: Okay, cool.
0: Van's gonna have 200 earbuds.
2: Great. I don't think that'll be enough, but...
1: Let's go, Drifter.
2: Oh, Drifter.
1: Okay. Any question before going through?

sawdust when I roll down her gutter tights. 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Stand her own everyday life. Chase us out after a life. Languish, young lady. Prepare the horse for a stride. To where the fiery water strides. Outside the wall we humbly thrive. La languish, young lady. Languish, young lady. Who wants sword to end our life? There, we stick with our own woman. When we start a straightened life, straightened life, straightened life. Languish, young lady, la la la, languish, young lady. Go oblivious or to Bolivia. There, we stick with our woman. There, we stick with our own woman. Or.

0: I want to do that. But how do we do that? Well, because that was
1: yeah. Each sheet, one time. Yeah.
0: Can we practice that part? And also, Andrew, when we go back to Drifters from the poetry reading part, I think it was it might have been accent, but I like instead of making the dreamy thingy one more time, let's do the steady for the Drifter when we go back to Drifters.
2: So,
0: Oh, but you don't have to switch to symbol. You can do steady thing. Can we try that? Maybe something steady and B. Wait, can we do from the this part? One, two, three, four.

0: was a
1: no, he has been cured.
0: Really?
1: Yeah,
0: I think
1: right.
0: Lumbar feels like, oh,
1: so. How can we cue that?
0: Are we going to do our
1: feel that? Okay.
0: Then I, so when we go back to lower.
1: Right. So I cue you when we... So previous bar or something.
0: Yeah.
1: Okay. And also I forgot. I had to go to G.
0: Yeah.
1: But I repeated.
0: You're fighting.
1: You're fighting. Okay. What did you think about the dreamy form of dream?
0: It sped up a fuck ton.
1: Yeah. Can we keep the tempo? But I like the idea.
0: Keep the tempo.
1: No. Keep the slow tempo of the previous thing. One, two, three.

0: where.
1: That's bar 4.
2: Yeah, that's where my eyes opened. I didn't know where it was. In the lead sheet, bar 5.
0: Yeah, the last bar could be 5.
2: Show us how you.
0: Right. You did.
3: That's the line.
2: Yeah.
0: Like 3-4? You all are playing.
2: The next chord you get that one?
0: Oh, yeah.
2: Okay, good. Last time you played one, then he played it. And I was like, where the hell's.
0: Yeah, I was waiting for him.
2: Wait.
0: Oh, so there's a dichotomy. I mean, there's a. I gotta wait.
3: I can wait.
2: You just go
0: with him.
2: I'll wait.
0: I don't know. Wait. Yeah. Let's try it. You guys first. 4-4.

0: Do, do, do, do.
1: That's not the way you have
0: I know, to but I thought we, I have to wait for
1: oh,
0: it.
1: Oh,
0: is that valid?
1: Oh, you start right away.
0: Oh, my one. My one. Wait, so my one is you guys too? Ah, ha, ha, ha. So I can just keep the way I was doing.
1: Yeah, ready, go.
0: So...
1: You want to start...
0: Oh,
1: ideally, you want to talk
0: Oh, so he's gonna.
1: No, he
0: okay.
1: To beat up
0: okay, let's try.

0: also, you did, it sounded like old set.
1: Yeah.
0: Diverted that a lot of words, but they're playing. And it still sounds like Drifters.
1: So you want me to begin blues right away?
0: Yeah, maybe not right away. Oh, okay. But if they're not expecting it, and then the bass line comes in the
1: so I can keep the way too?
0: Yeah, so you were doing right away.
1: Oh, okay.
0: But maybe...

0: okay, okay, cool.
1: That's the way you did it, yeah.
0: Right, right, okay, let's do it one more time, just one last time, and then let's go through the entire song.
1: Barely, right there, like, after
0: but can we go at this? Okay. So I signalize. I. So when you hear this. Okay. So,
2: hitting.
0: Oh, then let's sync
1: up.
0: So I'll cue you guys. Well, this is gonna be cue. I don't know if it is in time, but this is the way I want.
2: And I understand that. That
0: hit. Yeah. One more. So the latter half of this emo part. One, two, three, four.

0: After this comes Adios Teresa.
1: Think about it, it worked.
0: Okay, let's go through Dream and then go over everything. Do we have time?
1: Yeah.
0: I don't think it's 40 minutes fully.
1: No,
0: yeah.
1: One day.
2: What it is.
3: I just don't know what water.
2: Water bottle. Okay.
0: We wanted to Insta Live.
1: Be good. Mm-hmm. You already did.
0: Yeah, well, just
1: we could do without the live. Yeah. Doing a live exactly the same way as the first one.

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I smell sawdust when I roll down her gutter tight, sturdy thighs. Stun her own everyday life, which stresses out after life. After life of ours. Laggish young lady, prepare the horse for us to ride. To where the fiery water strides, outside the wall we'll humbly, humbly thrive. Laggish young lady, who once sought to end our line. Now we stick with her, woman. When we start up the straightened life. Laggish young lady, language young lady, go oblivious or to Bolivia. There we stick with our woman, there we stick with our own woman.

0: The volume and energy busyness
1: yeah.
0: gets more dense.
1: We can start loud.
0: You want to try?
1: Yeah.
0: Okay.
1: And also not with the
0: like.
1: Yeah. You don't know what to do, and it's
0: already. Oh, okay. Okay. Sure. Cool. Let's do mid when you go 1, 2, 3, 4. After the end of poetry reading part.

0: Yeah, quite.
1: Oh, yeah, maybe mine's not there. Enjoy. But I think it's worth. Yeah, can we start?
0: Did you do that one more
2: time? I know.
1: I did two twice. Okay, sorry. 1, 2, 3, 4. Where are we?

0: correct scale?
1: It changes really fast.
2: I'm happy.
1: So you have to move your head.

0: You have brain power.
1: I know, try to have some. Okay. Any confusement?
2: But I'm just winging it.
0: Yep, that makes two of us.
1: Yeah,
0: that makes end up proud.
1: Yeah. Pride boys.
0: Pride all. Not proud.

0: Cubist to get the transition. The same time. Let's start at the...
1: The new posters on. Yeah, true. And I think that's cool. Alright, cool.
0: Okay.

0: All right. From the outro. Yeah. Como Chingas transition?
1: Yeah.
0: Should we start immediately, Como Chingas?
1: It's up to you. Like, if you don't,
0: it's the beginning.
1: Yeah, yeah. Okay,
0: we'll start.
1: Really, I told that whatever, how we slapped into the song, and be honest.
0: It was really anime-like. But I really always liked the way we used to start Como Chingas after all of
1: it.
0: That's also cool.
1: Awesome.

run the outro then.

Alright, so we are done from Santana. Two songs that we just played. The first song is called Punkish Eyebrows. The second song was what? Como Chingas, yes. Yeah. So before we go to next song, I'd like to show some gratitude to the venue. El Rincón. Gracias, obrigado, por favor. Yes, we are done. My name is Takeru Matsunobu. This is Juan de Leon, Andrew Martinez, y Cesar, what's his last name? I don't remember what his last name is, but it's fine. Cesar Hernandez, maybe. Without further ado, let us go to next song. This is a new song, and we're still working on it, called Drifters.

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There we stick with our woman. There we stick our own woman. 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There we stick with our own woman. Are we really?

0: Hi guys, how are y'all doing?
1: Alright.
0: Let's go in to the next song. Next song is called Adios Teresa. If you have Teresa in your house, in your mind, you're not dreaming of, you have been dreaming of Teresa. Don't say adios, don't say ever, don't ever say adios. Because nobody knows how important Teresa is to you.

0: I guess. I have a sandwich.
1: It doesn't.
0: Good thing that happened.
1: I was faint.
0: Did you actually? Your eyes.
1: Yeah.
0: Adios! That's good, yeah.
1: Adios, that is going on, bro. Four times. Yeah, the beginning was a little. But the outro, I was faint.
0: I
1: only
0: felt it.
1: Yeah.
0: Just like
1: can we do the intro one more time?
0: Yeah, keep in mind.
1: What's the cut up?

It's like Alex want some help. I just can't start. I said it, but I can't say it on stage. I'll do one.

0: more time. Push up. Yeah. In the meanwhile, we gotta set up. Down tune. What? Down tune. Amor Prohibido.
1: Yeah, we do.
0: Thank you.

Hi guys, thank you for joining us. It was called Adios Teresa. Alright, next song is a cover. We don't really cover shit, but we felt the need of covering shit this time. This is not shit though. The shite, and I hope you'll enjoy it. It's a famous song, pretty famous Mexican song, if you guys know it. And you know, because this is a famous song, if you recognize it, please sing along with us.

0: think we should make it extraordinarily louder than previous song. Otherwise, you'd be just, well, what are they doing? Yeah. Like, way louder.
1: Yeah, I pedal all the way.
0: And I will tell the Yusuf that to turn up your bass, DI. Is it DI?
1: He can do that.
0: He can do that.

0: Thank you. It was called Amor Prohibido. Drea. What did you think?
1: I don't hear anything. It sounds like noise.
2: That's the point. That's the point.
1: Okay.
0: Should we tell them that it was Amor Prohibido? It's totally possible. Nobody recorded.
3: I think it's more like, but you are going to be mic'd. So as long as you sing with conviction, people will know it's the label.
1: Let's go.
0: Oh, first my cable. Papa!
1: Find one. Oh, I found two cables.
3: Wow.
1: What's happening?

0: Do you rush? No. Okay, that's perfect. Can we do the chorus part one more time? I forgot
1: it's it. It's 55.
0: Alright, what's next? Waltz. Oh, just waltz, okay.
1: And, yeah, exactly. And for waltz after mezzo? Or?
0: No, this, I just want to okay. Speak. Honestly, I might want you to speak, especially before Amor Prohibito.
1: Okay.
0: It takes a little, and you do that, your radio talk.

Thank you for coming here. This is the last song called Waltz in Retreat. This is published on any music platform either today or tomorrow, so check it out. We are called Done, D-O-N-E, all lowercase, D-O-N-E. 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Thank you very much for coming. Thank you very much.

0: you. Bye.
1: I fucked up the last few chords.
0: That's it. Can we do only that part now? One more time. Only that part.
2: The union says no.
1: You're part of the union?
0: Are you?
2: No, I'm not actually.
1: Oh, okay.
2: But you know, Andrew said yeah, that part.
0: Okay. Can't play that part, only that outro?
1: Okay.
2: That part?
1: Yeah. No, just...
2: Yeah, so the
1: from the beginning. Yeah.
2: Okay.
1: So. 1, 2, 3, 3, 3.

0: of cultural heredity and normalization that occurs in the mass. Now, those aren't just particularly buzzwords. Well, maybe they are. But in this case, what ends up happening is that people like the energy of the sermon. He speaks very much like an old school Protestant preacher. If you think of like a Quaker or something, where they're almost screaming and they expect people to scream in return, except none of that happens here. But that kind of tonal delivery and tonal performance, it's really quite spectacular. It isn't too far from maybe making its way onto this very stream. There is an idea bouncing around of getting rid of YouTube poops on the weekend, or specifically Sunday, just to keep the day holy, and replace it with a mass. And that might be a good place to put many different kinds of sermon to articulate specifically what I mean or what is meant by the diversity of masses. Here, there is a lot of jokes and a little bit of the traditional liturgy, just barely enough to stay compliant with ye old Holy See and the Diocese of Orange. But there is also that cultural exchange. That is, listen to your mother and father. They worked very hard to get you here. Husbands, don't be so machismo. Maybe get rid of that. And especially more than ever, this might actually be the origin, the beginning of the baseness of Whole Wheat Juan, is the rejection of materialism, spoken in a very antagonistic and almost paranoid fashion, as if the colleges and the media and your friends, everyone out at large, is out to get you. And that might fly more for a Hispanic audience, which, from experience, tends to steer more paranoid, more anxious, more neurodivergent, than most of the Protestant race, which was also experienced this morning per the Methodist church gig. The white churches are very much positivity, so much so to the point that sometimes the mention of blood is skipped over because that makes some boomers queasy or something, and a downplaying on the technicalities of the church. In fact, today there was a celebration of the Methodist church getting rid of a clause saying that homosexuality was, or the clause said that homosexuality is not compatible with the teachings of the Methodist Church. And as of today, as of General Conference, as they like to call it, their political gathering every 4 years, one that skipped due to COVID. Why is this being mentioned? That's all just political rigmarole. But in any case, by an almost unanimous decree, I think it was a 95% vote for getting rid of that clause and fully accepting homosexual marriages in the United Methodist Church. Obviously, that caused a schism, and there were people, specifically in Africa, diverging. If you want to play the clip of, "What? Are you gay?" you're more than free to do so. A good meme on this channel never hurt anybody, but pretty much Africa's backing off of that. So they're on about that. While the Protestant churches are being political and branching off into more and more little tiny branches, the Catholic Church is very much trying to keep things traditional and trying to reject modernity, return to monkey, or in this case, monkey is Jesus. They're not too far off from each other. There was a picture that was a recreation. You know what I'm talking about. That picture, that image that was supposed to be a remastering of Jesus but ended up looking like a hairy monkey or a hairy homeless guy outside of a TJ Maxx. But memes aside, church serves a very specific purpose that isn't just edification, although that is quite a very important purpose, but there is also a socialization aspect, and not even being told what to do, just being around people that are like-minded and willing to seek out this invisible entity and believe in it is very powerful, and it's very stirring for people that are in that church. Juan at juandeleon.xyz. Thank you for listening, and we'll catch you at the next one.
1: Oh, no. So Andrew plays, starts playing. Only after that can you stop.
2: 君が生まれた横浜な国君の横顔君の敗訴をほどきたい君の敗したナラティブ君の失敗した母親その横顔をほどきたい君の横顔をほどきたい横顔をほどきたい

0: push.
1: Thank you.
0: If this happens, I would definitely.
2: Thank you very much. Your ears have been subjected to the sounds of Dun _ Band. Dun _ Band, that is the name on Instagram. Coming to you. And like all good things, I will watch Dun.
0: You're going to intro
2: really run hard. But what are the first up?
1: I'm tired.
2: And the guy bringing them out of all of them. And your turn. We have our guest. Woo! Done a great time. As you will notice, all he was so
3: Thank you.

0: Thanks.
1: Maybe I should.
2: So that you can just like, or you know what? You can just stop. Okay. Like right out.
0: No, not at all.
3: Don't stop.

vanished the past. The golden hippers matter less. Yeah. Yet our death is once again so renewed in 98. How we feel and how we are do not serve their time on wars. We are what we get. Absolutely.

0: based on her own everyday life.
1: Okay. But do we do this?
2: I feel like
1: in the past few rehearsals, yeah. It was horrible.
0: Oh no. Domo.
2: We can do this. No, we can do it. But we can't miss. Just that. We can't miss that.
1: We have
2: to. もう一回練習しよう。僕が歌い始めるところ。

0: Dabba dabba.
1: Yeah, also, I'm confused about my cue. So, how long did you say to talk to the drummer?
0: Twice, and then we
1: made
0: all the...
1: Okay, got it.
0: Look at yourself.
1: Yeah, so the first time
0: and they got it. Imperative, sir. 1, 2, 3. Imperatives are impotent. One last stop for the innocent town. Soldiers down as balconies. Murder soldiers falling down.

0: got to show this out.
1: Yeah, he has to.
0: Did we talk about
1: it? Oh, yeah. You want him to do that?
2: Yeah, who else?
1: Did you send it to him, too?
2: And he
1: sent
2: it.
0: You can. Yeah.
3: I woke up this morning thinking about the ending. I liked it when we started slowing through. Realized some pedal, no, so I don't. I...

0: When I play the intro of Adios Teresa.
1: Okay.
0: Because for drifters, you start immediately, right? Thank you! And then I want to start.
1: Okay.

0: That's why I rush.
1: 水もらっていいですか？水なくなって。
0: よし。Thank you.

0: And usually what is a regular voice? Because you know, you pass a tune that you could pass to the strangers.
1: What is my guy? Who's my guy?

0: ごめん、コードが怪しい。
1: I need to take a bass down. I can't move the cart and have the bass.
0: I can text.
1: Also, I fixed my
0: So good to know. Such a. 違うな。

0: 音がわかんない。
1: Yeah, that one. Not lower string. Yeah. The one. Peace up.

I want you to share a story about a Max man who met Matt Satley. And it goes like this.

0: This goes third fret. Third fret.
1: Yeah.
0: This goes A.
1: Yeah. To go all the way to F. Yeah, there it is.
2: What was the second? Is this the second?
1: Seven flat nine. E seven flat nine. So E here and the F here. Push the bar up, B sharp. Remove the ring. Yeah, that's the chord. So all you hear is the...

0: this one.
1: That one is like.
2: So I included 7 songs in the, and then hopefully we have like at least 9 songs. But I'm sure I want you to play at least 3, many others. But what can we play now?
1: I don't know how to play.
2: I do know how, but I want to welcome to song that we are sure that we want.
3: Are you guys going to play his own stuff?
2: No, we have been working. This has been trailer. Based on what, so far we have been playing the status of everything. I guess you want to include, or would you want to,
1: oh, really?
2: Do you guys?

let's try your feast. And, let's make them pray. We don't have so we can. And also, we're not sure if we're getting a sound engineer. Hopefully, try my better way to get a sound engineer. But if we can do that, we gotta be like fully prepared at the studio. And without advice, yeah.

0: Yeah, fuck around. Like I said, a lot of the lead sheets we don't have the same as we play them live, because a lot of them have slowdown that we never put into the lead sheets. So I'm pretty sure a lot of them are not updated that way.
1: What we can do to them, do you think, I have two, yeah. First option, we just make a Drifters Perfect way we think the best, we record it, and then based on we modify it, or I can go to my R and get my laptop, and as we play, we can modify it.

us figuring out everything. But now we know that. Now we're back. Okay, we long trip. That was my. I'll bring my laptop.

0: Maybe the other output on the back of the spell.
1: Possible. Another. If it doesn't work out, never mind. It's pressed. Yeah!
2: There it is.
1: Fuck yeah! Oh.

0: Yeah.
1: Okay.
2: No.
1: To YouTube.
2: Oh,
1: it's
2: fine.
1: It's not a Japanese thing.
2: I'm gonna get a recording. I wanna find out what station. Okay, well, the problem's. There we go. The Mexican ran away as quickly as he can. Apparently.
0: No, this is not.
2: Yeah. Oh, because it's not that. Okay.
0: Alright, what time is it? Alright, let's do it. Let's complement the. Let's just start with the first verse until we start up the folk part. I feel like still, we kind of so until we go to folk. Until the part I start talking, and then let's make sure everybody.
2: His bites back at you.
0: Horrible sound.
3: Yeah.
0: One more time. Let's go. From the part of 1, 2, 3.

0: just do your thing. And do you remember the slowdown part?
1: Yeah, we're not doing that.
0: Can we make sure?
1: Oh, I will connect. It happens in the last. Yeah, you got
0: 1, 3, 4. So every. Let's try it. Maybe more slow down?
1: That's a way to go slower, but it's not actually slow. Ideally, you would stay that song, do something.
0: Ooh.
1: Kind of, that's the
0: idea.

0: second
1: the dynamic.
2: Stuff like that.
3: You just know. Fucking hell. But it's just a leader that really
0: wants out, like. Also, when we record stuff, do we want to
3: do the way we've done it before? So, do it the way we've done it. Have Andrew play Ares.
0: And then we'll play. Told him. Depending on the song, we can do it. You gotta just play it on your own. Not like you have melody. But also, depending on the record, producer, we can just all together. And if you go to Nick, probably we'll be a little more lively. Like, according to Long Black Beast.
3: Yeah, okay, no, very far away from
0: home. Yeah, so now I want to work on the dynamic slow, also quiet, go back.
3: Yeah, that's a great idea.
0: So that's the point of the first verse. Like, we kind of like, hold, yeah. Maybe we can make sure we're doing it. I think I have the idea, so when we quiet this one,
3: you can give us a chance.

0: pronounce you loud in the Scottish.
1: Oh, margin. So the beginning of the Scottish.
0: And here it's like a comment. And then wide one more time. Probably this part is the quiet, the most quiet.

Feels very hot right before that. It comes out of nowhere. It feels like earlier. Either had to.

0: talked about it. We talked about it.
1: And I feel like, if possible, we want to record. I'm not sure for this. I feel like this song, like, grow.
2: Well, definitely. The songs that have the...
1: I want to do some other... Like,
2: oh, you almost had it.
1: Yeah, okay. Can we do it after we're mastering?

0: good. Can we make a river?
1: Yeah,
0: like,
1: okay, that's literally that part. Oh, the part that like... The
2: fake
0: Scott. Oh, okay,
1: no,
0: okay.
1: Actually, the part after...
0: Oh.
1: So, that's another...
0: I was like, I know you guys do it, but I just remembered.
1: No, what I'm trying to say is that...
0: Okay, so I won't sing...

0: play a little.
1: Just let me know.
2: I'm thinking Magic.
1: Oh, well, it's a.
2: I was like, oh,
1: who are you inspired by this? Like,
0: but they play. They're coming to the opposite.
1: Yeah.
0: Somebody said,
1: so yeah.
0: Why don't we and make sure we're like, kind of like edgy? Yeah.
3: We're kind of
0: edgy. We're edgy. Yeah.
1: That's why we wrote this
0: year. Let's see.
3: So the entire song.
1: No, I just want.
2: I don't know about you guys, but I feel like
0: I'm not in a field.
3: I mean, over hitting his knee, doctor.
1: This time I won't say.
0: Because
1: I want to take time to climb it.

0: it's intense. Maybe this is a song that we don't play with because the way you've been doing it starts slow.
1: We can start with that tempo, yeah. And then we can definitely like 2 BPM faster every bar.
0: Right. So we get. Yeah.

Hopefully I have some noisy effect, but you guys got more stable. Let me

0: can record that. The first bar, there are 32 bars, but first bar, that's been 16 bars. It has to be consistent, but a little louder.
1: We're building
0: louder.
1: Louder.
0: Yes. Blue ball.

But let's feel the groove. The second one, I just stroke it this way. And the second I play. Perhaps. Okay. At least either. Play the second. Let's try one. One, two.

0: give me a little bit of
1: that. Yeah, sure.
0: What is what?

0: lost. I was like, I think all that your head.
1: Back to like the first part, probably give like
0: it doesn't have to be, it should be
1: yeah, over time.

0: I know you feel like a drug right away, but that was so good for me.
1: I don't want to do it. I feel like we need it.
0: Yeah. Maybe you can like do it the first bar and like, stop doing it. Do something to help very much pop. Exactly, yeah.
2: From that part.
1: What?
2: No. Okay, it's mine, but you can take it. And also, I still want to improvise in the middle part, even at the record.
0: Yeah.
2: Definitely have, we should yell. Just like, because this part is supposed to be like, bar. By the way, I'm kind of making this album tell you,
0: really?
2: I want, like, I want to take
0: okay,
2: it. Or I'll leave for it. Okay. Was your break. But we can
0: work. I'm not
2: and I can. I know. So, like.
1: Oh, yeah, weird. I don't know what you're playing, but it was something else.
2: You
0: want to
2: ask
0: something?
2: Like,
0: oh, yeah. You played a little bit of
1: Kind
0: of this song. Yeah. Oh, I did ask. I heard.
2: Oh, really?
0: Yeah.
2: That was pretty almost. I wonder why.
0: I wonder
2: why. I know, right?
0: Thinking about not just the aleatory,
2: but also for this one, we can add layer later. And I'm trying to, as long as we were there, I was
0: at aleatory. But it to be useful, despite.
2: Yeah, so my idea is to bring every.
0: Right.
2: Long time. Okay, let's proceed. So after we get out of this, so let's start from polka, and then this booty we have to allow. So let's start with polka. We can swim after two
1: bars.
2: Okay. So we are improvising, right?
1: No.

0: So we definitely fist fight. In fact, I know the entire south.
1: I really time for a 30-second letter. There are five parameters.
2: Yes, extra.
1: Five parameters. That
2: number
1: that all musicians modify. Name as many as you know.
0: Don't care.
1: He's not a tech.

0: licks too. More licks than we have melody. You don't have to play chords every time. Yeah. And ideally, not no pressure, but if the licks get some they have licks. I didn't say they have licks.
1: You're the reason
0: I joined
1: you, like...
0: Be careful, because it might sound like...
1: No, well, we're talking about
0: recording.
1: So.

0: Okay, definitely.
1: Yeah, so wicked art with the, like, yeah, only like if somebody starts studying.
0: Yes, I really can start playing, or I can play the. Maybe for as fast as
1: we do. Maybe we can all do that. No, this is nice composition. I'm really excited. Yeah, okay, let's
0: steal from.
1: Yeah, it's a self-reference. It's like a reviving of it. But can we start? And then can you start? And then you. No, I'm just saying. Especially, I remember that we can do it. I know. The key. So, I want to do that. So, and then you used to do E, so.
0: But it looks like the marching band that do all that. How he looks.
1: Okay, let's jam.

0: well, that was fun. That actually is awesome.
1: I only have one note.
2: So if you can find what note that is,
1: like,
2: maybe I don't. I really want to get the.
1: Oh.

0: record your mouth?
1: What's your new fun drip? Verbally put down all the...
2: Yeah.

0: Okay, one more time, sorry.
1: If that happens during the concert, what am I wrong? Yeah, it's more like surely at work.
0: Usually I fuck up.
1: Well, are you talking about music? Okay.
0: From the beginning, sorry.

0: But I'm glad you opened the scope, and I'm glad you guys are open-minded trying new things.
1: Re-record more time.
0: Are you hoping to have like a demo quality take?
1: No.
0: Yeah. And can you, are you good?

0: Trump changed the entire.
1: I noticed that.
0: Which I love when jamming. Yeah. My son is awesome. I was like, hey, did you buy the entire Darko? Yeah. I have a show.
1: That's
0: changed the entire. Like, he lied. Yeah.
1: Let's try it. Right?
0: Yeah.
1: There's actually another group chat we have. Bye.
0: Boom.

0: Okay, good. Yeah, let's practice individually.
1: This is for the recording. I really liked what we did. I want to practice. I actually watched you laughter.
0: Yeah.
1: I want to keep that. I started walking.
0: Okay. Nice.
1: That's cool. All right, any parting words?
0: That was it. But my hope...
2: Good morning. This is the morning to end all mornings. Well, actually, not really. It could be, but we don't really know. This is Whole Wheat Juan arising out of the slumber. Quite literally, it is 6:08 in the morning, and after a nice little bout of morning prayer, the word bout sounds like it was a muscle spasm. Maybe after a nice little ritual, that's a better word, of morning prayer, here we are in the car. 6:08 a.m. on an overcast day. It's not normal that you need a sweater to go out, but a little variety in weather never hurt anybody, except maybe those of Hurricane Katrina. As an aside, it's become very easy to disappear for a week on end and come back as if nothing has happened. It's almost like that's genetic or something. But for accountability's sake, what was going on this past week? Not too much. Primarily, internet access was restored to the house. There's always this cycle of getting on and getting off of internet again. And while it would be nice to live remotely in that metaphorical sense of not having that option to reach out into the world, into this online community, and to give yourself a reason to go out and deal with real life people, in that place, you could say, have a bout of socialization. Well, all that would be nice. In today's society, you can't even make the excuse that it's impossible because it almost becomes like a mental heuristic when it comes to choosing decisions. It goes back to Luke Smith's idea about choosing independence. If you have two choices, one that gives you more independence and one that takes it away from you, going to the first option is usually always the better option. Even if that means eschewing ideas, in his case, he withdrew from his PhD program, but he was able to completely move to the woods and adopt the rural mentality that comes with living in the woods, and he's a lot happier for that. That is one specific example. In this case, untethering yourself from everything that requires an internet connection, namely social media, remote therapy sessions, maybe remote work that requires a synchronous aspect. That means that you have to be on call at a certain time of the day, and it's not just work pushed to you and you pushing it back at any time of the day, but rather having to be there. But you take a step back and you say, well, do I really need these things in my life? Some people, in the case of remote work, need it to live, and that's all fine and dandy, but most people don't, and most people have substitutes that are more satisfying in the long run to that specific person in that specific use case. So the internet is back, and keeping it on exclusively on an Ethernet connection in the living room right in front of the entrance does well for keeping, frankly, everybody accountable. This is a multifamily home that is rented out so that we're actually able to afford the rent, and being constantly in the living room might be annoying for the other people that choose to use the kitchen, but at the very least, they can't talk smack behind our back because we're always there. Put that aside, accountability is there, and it discourages the mindless use of the internet, which most of it comes from opening your phone and going on an app anyway. So because this phone is primarily de-Googled and on a 200 megabit data plan with a hard stop, that eliminates a lot of YouTube, a lot of mindless scrolling, and all it takes is a little more accountability to oneself in saying meals will be had at the dinner table and not at the living room computer table, as an example, and you can achieve more or less the same effect of having to go somewhere for internet, except in this case it's not a 10-minute walk to Starbucks, but rather a 10-second walk to your desk. But that intentionality is still there, so it's always a matter of getting the most benefit for the least amount of effort. That was that. And another prospect, which is frankly quite exciting, but questionably useful, is the possibility of live streaming, or at least hosting live video on this website. And in a spout of autism, the thought came up that what if this website is kept completely open standard? That is, the stream is an MP3, the pictures are in WebP, and the entire website is run on a Debian instance. Wouldn't it be great if video content could be delivered small, compact, bare minimum of quality in an open container format? So the past few days have been spent trying to find the optimal compression settings, as was done with LAME in order to get the sound, the whole wheat sound of today. Doing that instead with video, and the rule of thumb that was generally used here was a compression ratio of 200 to 1. That is, if you take the resolution of the video and then multiply it by a 24-bit color depth and the frame rate, which, according to the XVID website, we'll get to why XVID was used in a second, corresponds to PAL video on a hard drive, and PAL is the European standard that runs on 25 frames a second. So, using that number in the equation, we get the bare minimum for quality, 320 by 240 times 24-bit color depth times 25, and then you divide all that by 200, you get more or less a bitrate of 240. Don't remember off the top. The number isn't coming to mind right now, but somewhere along those lines, which is quite reasonable, nowhere near YouTube standards, but now coming back to the idea of using MPEG-4, ASP, Advanced Simple Profile. Well, why that one? Well, that one came out in the year 2001, specifically the XVID codec, which is an open source variant of the DivX codec. If you ever wondered why XVID is DivX backwards, well, that is why. It's almost like X264, which is an open source variant, an open source implementation of a closed royalty-encumbered standard. Royalties in the sense that devices need to pay for the right to use that patented technology. And while don't know too much about AVC, which is H.264, at the very least, AAC is free to use as a content creator and as a distribution method. But at the same time, those codecs are not offered in free software repository, so asking yourself how far you want to go with this free software mentality, that takes off the table everything that is newer than 20 years of age, and that brings us to 2004. That's when MPEG-4 ASP was in its prime, and that was at the cusp of YouTube becoming a thing. So that format it is. And you might tell yourself, well, that sounds like a lot of hoopla for coming up with one codec. Why didn't you just export default settings and call it a day? Or better yet, find a use case that you could use it for before playing around and spending your entire day fiddling with parameters. Well, for one, life is pretty simple once you get down to it, life in general. And if you have something mindless that doesn't hurt you, well, maybe you can do it while you're doing something else or while you're thinking, resolving another loose end in your mind in the process. But most importantly, number two, the default product looks like absolute ass, which was fine back in 2004, but if people see a bad stream that isn't very useful to anybody, people will click out. The statistic online that was offered was, after 90 seconds, if a stream or if a video is still bad quality, people will most likely click out. And that is not the intention here. The intention here is not transparency, but rather acceptability of quality. So finding that number was quite a hurdle, but for what it's worth, if you're interested, two-pass encoding tended to be the best option, followed by, surprisingly, one-pass constant bitrate encoding, simply because of the nature of the MPEG codec, where depending on how much movement's on the screen and how much the codec thinks it can get away with motion blurring and all that macro block magic, will adjust the Q factor, which is how much quantization is applied to each macro block, each frame of per macro block per frame, should be said. And only with a constant bitrate can that actually be adjusted, as opposed to doing a constant Q where, sure, you might get the smallest bitrate, but there is even tests online showing that there is some inflation compared to a properly decoded two-pass video. And even then, the quality is at a ceiling and can't go above a certain level. And at the end of the day, bitrate is, especially for video, very unpredictable. So you might have a set of settings that works for a genre of video, let's say animation, and then you apply it to live action, where if you don't have a tripod, and you're walking around, aka like a Luke Smith video, and then the bitrate goes through the ceiling, or the quality goes down the shitter, like confetti on YouTube. So at the very least, having a target bitrate helps you stay in line with the ratio, and gives you an idea of what a reasonable bitrate should look like. That was all that. The container that was decided on was MPEG, that is an MPEG program stream. On paper, it shows that it should play anywhere that MPEG streams can be decoded, but further testing will need to be done. There's some websites that help, that let you simulate an iPhone, and the thought there is that if a test video is uploaded to the website and you try to access it through this virtual machine, you can see if it works and see if the majority of your audience will be able to actually watch the videos that you host or choose to stream. Speaking of streaming, the same liquid soap used to offer the 24/7 live stream that you're now listening to can also be used for video, and it can do a lot of wacky things when it comes to muxing a video and an audio track and scheduling changes between sources, which is very nice. That idea of using deceptively simple software, open source software that is, for achieving these ends, pays back in dividends through extensibility. That is, you know in the back of your mind that you can do other things with it, and you don't need to touch those unless you have a reason to do so. So, in any circumstance, in any case that something noteworthy to be captured on video or to be shared live comes up, that can be done amazingly and reliably. Although, granted, most things don't really need a video attached to them. YouTube is very limited in the aspect that it doesn't offer audio only. You, at the very least, have to offer one single video or one single frame extended throughout the entire video, because most things can be conveyed through the magic of voice or the magic of music. The only thing coming up to mind now that you absolutely need video for would be sensitive topics that need facial reactions or benefit from having facial reactions, live interviews for much of the same reason, and tutorials of all things. Having a screencast along with an explanation on what to do is pretty useful, but most things don't need video, so that you might not see that anytime soon besides just testing. That was the technical jargon of the day, and the episode wouldn't be complete without a little moral anecdote. And today's case is the case of sarcasm and its prevalence in today's society. There is this correlation between the neuroticism, and that is used in the psychological sense, the neuroticism of someone and their level of self-esteem versus the amount of sarcasm that they use. You can probably think of some people in your life that don't quite mean what they say, and they're always a little aloof and not very much willing to be vulnerable for random strangers, which cannot be expected of anybody, frankly, but to a noticeable extent do not open themselves up to being discovered or to discover other people. This usually comes with a string of other self-deprecating qualities, like an overuse of makeup, general impulsivity when it comes to achieving recognition or acceptance from the friend group at large, among other things. But the most sinister is the complete lack of ability in being comfortable in one's own skin. That is, the sarcasm in this case can be seen as a defense barrier for not being able to speak your mind and respond to things the way you would respond, not as a character that you have constructed would respond. All of this is not original. This came from an article online that is apparently very elusive. It's not coming up in any search results, but if any of you find it, you know where to send it to. But the topic of sarcasm is brought up primarily because in this journey of finding faith and living out faith more pervasively, having it be more pervasive in one's life, leads to a lot of paradigm shifts about how one should comport themselves. And one of those changes is speaking more truthfully and from the heart, and an inadvertent effect is that people trust you more, people take you more seriously, you just plain feel better about yourself. But most importantly, you're encouraged, or these words have to be chosen carefully, because judgment and criticism are not tenets of Christianity per se, but let's say it this way. If you have the good word, a good message to give, you want as many people as possible to know it. So conversely, when you see people making the same mistakes that you made maybe earlier in life, there is this instinct to want to help them, not out of pity or out of spite or out of some kind of projection in order to achieve some kind of metaphysical closure within yourself, but rather a genuine desire to see people better themselves, especially if, as mentioned, it is something that you have personally gone through and you personally have experience with. Now, giving that advice in an unsolicited manner is cringe and never works. There's this actually very nice metaphor written on the text file, the planning text file. The computer is frozen, but we'll go from memory. The note says that evangelizing is very much like teaching someone a language, and especially on the forefront of language pedagogy and how it has changed in the past 40, 50 years, it is apparent that verbally chastising people for their mistakes doesn't do anything to help people learn the language that they are trying to speak any better, because their brain is not in a position, in a headspace, to benefit from any of that kind of explicit instruction. Language is learned, or acquired is the proper word, a lot better in the subconscious, and that comes through hours and hours of hours of active immersion with comprehensible input. That is, once the person builds a mental model of what the language should sound like, they become self-cleaning ovens and a lot of times fix their own grammar mistakes. That is, mistakes in that case are better fixed through modeling. In this case, he can immerse through listening to someone or reading a book, listening to an audiobook, watching YouTube with subtitles, anything that reinforces the idea of this is what proper Spanish or proper German or Japanese looks like and sounds like. And the metaphor applied to evangelization is that almost think of yourself like a native speaker of the Christian way, the one true way, the Ugandan knuckles, do you know the way? And the best way to teach people that are trying to learn that language that you know, you haven't mastered, but you know pretty well, you have a little piece of the puzzle as to what your parents gave you about what good is to live it to the fullest of your ability and to be as uncompromising as possible when it comes to many domains in your life. That is, going back to sarcasm, if you don't like sarcasm or you start to realize the damaging, self-deprecating role it can have in people's life, well, eradicate it completely from your lexicon and don't respond to it. That is the most important thing. Almost like trolls, if you don't give those ideas the time of day, the people that you encounter will notice that, even if not consciously, and say other things in their stead. And they might be adjacent to sarcasm, but at least they're a step in the right direction. If people you care about pick up on what you value and respect your lifestyle, they are more willing to adopt it simply by virtue of the friend effect, that you are the five people that are closest to you. So if you can be a bastion of light for someone else, that would be fantastic. So that is the mastication point of the day. Think about something you don't like in other people that the world would greatly benefit from. That is the law of universality. What if everybody did X? And put your 2 cents in the jar. Change yourself and have some time throughout the day to reflect on whether or not you achieved this goal or whether you still have this goal. The shower is a good place for that, as mentioned before, because you don't have your phone in your hand distracting you from these kinds of moral questions. But see where that takes you and see what you learn. Being good is good, and helping other people be good is even gooder, even better. This has been Whole Wheat Juan. You can reach out at juan@juandeleon.xyz. Thank you for tuning in and sharing whatever time that you devoted to this stream. And see you at the next one.
3: Hey, hello, fellow cool kids, surfers of the interwebs, or the internets, as George Bush liked to call it. This is Whole Wheat Juan, episode number 41, right after recording episode number 40. Warmed up and ready to go, just like a top 14-year-old boy in cross-country, equipped with the power of speaking in one's native language. On today's menu, we can continue going down the stream.md file, and first comment is recursive asking of for what. It has been mentioned time and time again, and it will probably never stop coming back, but motivation is a very finicky thing. You ask anybody what they're working towards, and as per James Ellis's book, Only Ever Freedom, you realize that there are a lot of pre-established notions, assumptions that even could be said, about what one should be working towards. One of the biggest things is school. The example in chapter 3 or chapter 4, it's the one where James Ellis talks about the day, the daily life of someone, of a minimum wage, or rather, a white-collar worker. And it talks about, more than anything, lifestyle creep, and the idea of keeping up the Joneses, not in a sense of wanting to show off to them, but just in a sense of balancing the fine line between making money, spending it, and how much enjoyment each additional dollar is giving you. That is, before hitting diminishing returns. Now, I am no economics expert, but what can be seen, at least here in sunny and diverse Orange County, is that inflation creep is a real thing, where people are instructed that the way to get really good at something and to make it in life is to go to school and pay a lot of money and invest in this elusive thing called education. And with that education, you can be useful to a lot more people, and at least under their guise, you can be a functioning member of society that itself has been built on education, but they don't mention that part. But what is all this education for? Well, it's for getting a good job. You see, if you can study a field, but not only a field, a very, very small autistic niche of a field that only you have expertise of, and if you can prove to people that that expertise will give them more money, this is still a capitalist society, you will fall into the dream job that you have always wanted, or at the very least that you tolerate that sucks the least, and you get the big money. Why do you need the big money? You need the big money so you can improve your quality of life. You see, the neighbors have a big house in a great part of town and a bunch of shiny new toys and shiny new cars. This is the way to live life. So in order to match that, obviously that means even with this job, I have to get more education to get higher positions in there. And you climb back on the rabbit wheel, hamster wheel is the metaphor, without quite ever breaking free from it, in order to be able to get more money, in order to spend more money, in order to get more happy. And you ask anybody down the street this, or any parent, especially parents are really brainwashed when it comes to education being the end-all save-all for society at large, and especially for their own kin, for their betterment, and for the advancement of the bloodline, what have you. But that is where it all begins, and our daily quota for mentioning Luke Smith will be met today, as he has a very good article on his website about how minimizing liabilities is making it in the world. That is the unorthodox idea that maybe instead of making more money, you can just spend less money. There was a YouTube video, actually, that tried to bring out the fallacy in simple living by saying that you can only decrease your living so far until you hit a logarithmic curve and you can't really do more and get more money in return. You get diminishing returns in that way. Whereas there is a theoretical infinite limit, or a lack of limit thereof, of how much more money you can make. That is, you can always pick up more jobs, you can always pick up more education, as was previously mentioned, to make more doing the same thing because you're doing it better. And school totally gave that to you. No school of hard knocks here. Everything has to be written down in a certificate, you see, so people can easily prove and fact-check that you know what you're doing. After all, there's 50, 100 candidates applying for the same job in this overpopulated city, so you need a way to stand out, and you stand out by being the best of the best. Now, there is a clear bias behind all this, if it's not obvious already, but going back to that initial point on the text file, the rolling text file of ideas here, is recursive asking of for what. That is, it's a very dangerous thing, maybe not so much dangerous, but it can be a very catastrophic events when a student is red-pilled, so to speak. And not in the incel way, but in the minimalism, homesteading, traditional values, rural living kind of way. It's truly a bug. Just like anything else is in life, like religion, like the idea of it holding education on this pedestal, it's an insidious idea that is always lingering in the background radiation of the world, and it comes out under certain circumstances. It could be when you're at a low point in life, and you're seeking solace in an unconventional way. In fact, that might be the most common way. When people are complacent and happy where they are, they don't do much to change their way of life unless they're really stoic and they feel like change for the sake of change is stronger to them. But even then, I feel like most stoics are depressed in some way. Or rather, there must be. During a recent Wikipedia binge, there was a statistic that came out saying that a lot of the people that made big and vast advancements to science, like Isaac Newton and those kind of folk, were theorized to have some kind of schizoid disorder, which has one of the worst prognoses when it comes to quality of life. But that is a bit of a digression, going back to the idea of asking for what. The old Socratic method of distilling everything down to the core tenets of why people do what they do. So just as a social experiment, or as a thought experiment, rather, try plopping a rural Mexican farmhand in a classroom and see how far they get before they start questioning why they're doing what they're doing. So many questions, like, he might ask you, why do I have to write this essay? Why are we studying this? Who chose what we're studying? And then the powers that be might reply, oh, you're doing this because you need to get the degree, and the degree will get you a good job. To which the farmhand that was raised in a very collectivist yet initiative-full society might say, wait, so I get paid to be a slave to people that get paid more than me, and I'm supposed to be happy with that, and I'm tethered to the place I work, and the skills I have are very specific only to that job, so that I'm at the beck of call of whatever the economic weather happens to throw my way. Now, granted, as an outsider, you might say, doing offhand farm work or plumbing or any kind of trade is more or less the same way, but the farmhand might specifically point that out if he has especially a trade that he can fall back on from his father. You ask anyone of a poor socioeconomic background, with both parents, assuming, of course, you ask one of their male offspring what they might do in life, and you'll find 9 times out of 10, a number completely made up, but nonetheless accurate, what they choose to do is something similar to what their father did. That is, there is a mixture of their father's physiognomy and mental fortitude being apt for certain skills. And if that son listens to those aptitudes and takes the easy way out of, hey, my father is a carpenter, so I'm going to be a carpenter. Why would I go to college and get this degree in something that is not attuned to my skills as the only person that knows me better than myself, which is me and my lineage and my kin? So there's that thought experiment right there. There are many ways to debunk it, and a lot of people end up falling back into the rigmarole of urban life, but this isn't meant to convince you one way or the other. Juan at juandeleon.xyz. Thank you for listening to this episode, and we'll catch you at the next one.
2: I'm assuming that the majority of the audience listening has had many a bored day with a computer at home that has had a Windows Vista.

in retail, it's almost like if you would have applied to that job on your resume, you would have put pattern matching and pattern recognition prominently as skills, soft skills, as the millennials call them nowadays, on your resume. And that sounds plain absurd. You wouldn't show that off because it's taking for granted that everybody has those skills. And that brought us into a more general topic of the futility of retail work and the unique position America is in when it comes to expecting very good customer service, but not being expected to reciprocate it to the person giving it to you. That is, in Mexico, you go to a tianguis, a corner market, and by corner, I mean a big corner, an entire plaza. Think of like a bazaar, I think they call them in the Middle East. But in there, it's very much put up or shut up. You buy the thing, you might haggle a little bit, but you're not expected to be put on a platform or to have a pedestal as a metaphor, not platform. Nor are you expected to have your ass kissed either, and people are fine with that. Or also comparing to Japan, where customer service is expected to be of the utmost quality, even more than the U.S., yet there is so much shame inherent in the Japanese culture that no one would ever dare deviate from the script and go out of line. Oh, okay. For example, I don't have my receipt. I'm not going to try to push this return, or I won't try to do any fraudulent returns. I won't try to sneak any tags in my luggage and then become indignant and put up a hissy fit when you catch me, etc., etc. But that is a topic for another day. For now, it's the idea of games, both physical and digital, having this weird correlation between that and minimum wage work. I assume most factory work is the same thing, where you inspect cookies. There was a friend that worked at a factory doing precisely that. That strange connection, where does it come from? I would wager, and here's the kicker, that register toys that incentivize children to aspire to play grown-up, in that case, grown-up being a cashier, being what motivates people, what sensitizes people to think that being a cashier is the end-all be-all. Now, it's not absolute. Most kids that are raised in two-parent households will realize soon enough that being a cashier is not what they aspire to be, but when push comes to shove and life doesn't go the way they expect, they have that avenue open. That itself isn't to say that being a cashier is something inherently shameful. It is a noble job. It is a job that is real work being done as opposed to BS jobs, as David Gruber would have you think. But at the same time, there is an elephant in the room that being a cashier is a stepping stone to something else, be it a higher position in the corporate ladder of whatever Fortune 500 company you're working for, or just something to buy the time while you go to school and get a degree for an actual job, parentheses, quotation marks rather, on actual, but the influence still remains. The point here is to always think about the formal cause in the Aristotelian sense of the word when it comes to things you choose to buy for your kids, or even things you choose to buy for yourself. When you buy something or gift something to someone else, there is this implicit understanding that this thing will bring you joy, this thing aligns itself with your values. The book Only Ever Freedom by James Ellis, who runs the Hermetics podcast, very smart fellow, in his book talks about that alignment of the modern mindset with modern consumption. And along that vein, if you think about the toys of the past, you would give your boy a sword, a shield, maybe you would play some role-playing games with them. At this point, I'm thinking of Varg Vikernes and his children. He's made a video explicitly talking about the kind of toy that he chooses to buy for his children that don't involve any name brands, don't involve any franchises, but purely involve adventure, inquiry, that kind of what people will consider big brain gaming, role-playing games, which everyone can unanimously agree on that's what play should be and ends up becoming. We don't have to try to make it do that. But by buying your kid a cash register and having them have at it, there is this understanding that being a cashier is what adults do, even though the average cashier, at least in urban settings, is a high school part-time job. And most of the adults doing it are immigrants or disabled people, just by the law of the market. The people that

are more capable and that have more time at their disposal are doing other jobs. And now there's no toy that will teach them that. Society itself will teach them that. But it's important to think about the ramifications of the things around you. That goes for your house too. What did you buy and why did you buy it? What does it tell people when they see it, when you show it off prominently, when you have guests over? In short, every action, every thought has a purpose behind it, and aligning it with what you believe to be proper and right in the world would do wonders for you and the people around you.

Europa rein. Jonas Schien, lass uns

up, man. He fucked up stronger.

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So, the thing about

Thank you very much for being here again. We're for Dan. Follow us on Instagram, Dan_man, Dan as in like we're Dan, D-O-N-E, Dan underscore man. Thank you.

0: Thank you.
1: Barat musician.
0: Thank you, thank you. Let us go out here for this one. This one's called Kapanetsa. How are you all doing tonight? Hey, good to hear, good to hear. Alright, oh, I'm going to do introduction. This guy on the clarinet, Juan de León. This man right there, right here, I'll say. This man right here, Andrew Martinez. And my name is Tax Martin Urban. Thank you very much for being here. Thank you very much.
2: Hello.
0: Hello.
2: Hello.

Something we used to play, but we kind of. Alright.

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Next song is the last song for us. What song should you think about us for being here again? Follow us on Instagram, that underscore band, dot underscore band. Thank you very much.

0: Yeah, at a certain, I'm gonna have something more solid in terms of what I wear. Oh. And at the end of the laughter lap, I got your tie, study, if I stress this out after that. And around there, we would like, and then gradually, so that we all like, but there are parts. One thing is that I want you, we're gonna have
1: some party.
0: Yeah. For you. Yeah,
1: I don't have speed. Probably what I'm bro, take care of my microphone. Oh, yeah, but take care of
0: maybe I will.
1: Shouldn't you use the cowbell? That has no resonance. It doesn't need a mic.
0: Okay. All the freaking distinct. Yeah. And then I was like, every I
1: did the. You bought that? It looks like some find on the street. Ben hates that. I gave
0: but yeah, so. But I can. Okay. So the aesthetics is cool. Wild one. Really fashion. Like in a really rugged bar. And a bunch of. I don't quite, we get started, so this like, this is the, like, the end of the
1: yeah,
0: right, and maybe after a bar or two, I start

0: yell at me or something.
1: Okay, well, I don't want to yell.
0: But I want you.
1: But, I mean, yelling is bad for your voice.
0: Was that on the contract? Yeah, well then, yelling isn't necessary. Maybe there are some many other ways.
1: Yeah. I can make loud noises, but not yell.
0: Like what kind of loud noise?
1: Like resonant.
0: No, I don't want resonant. I don't think any of the member in the rock bar in Wild West was ever.
1: No, exactly.
0: Yeah, so, but I think you can still like whisper or something. So you can still be...
1: I'll try to figure it out. I want to. I had a question. Since that we were going to start, we're going to have two sections, right? And you were going to sit up. You were going to signal with the rhythm for us to start the second part. Where does the glass breaking happen? First or second half?
0: Maybe just start first time.
1: Okay.
0: Or right at the beginning of the second half.
1: Okay.
0: Yeah. And then here. So the second can also be split into three same parts.
1: Okay.
0: And the last one, I want you as well.
1: Okay.
0: Depending on how you can start.
1: Okay.
0: I think you would have a nice effect if it's almost exactly the same manner.
1: Okay.
0: But it's not screaming or something.
1: Okay.
0: But like

0: you can, of course, like alternate. Why don't you try?
1: I mean, we can't. I have a stick.
2: Is it actually?
0: I hit it as much.
1: Yeah. It's got power. It's
0: powder.
1: Oh, powder. I see. I see.
0: Let's go back. Also,
1: what was the comment about
0: the entering of the? You said it was
1: the entire thing. No. So the part where we're going. The orgasm. Part? I feel like maybe I'm not talking about that. Oh.
0: But to me, and enter. I want to play a beat. Almost like
1: it sounds like a drop.
0: Okay, sorry. It doesn't have to be a beat. It doesn't.
1: Something
0: in a bar. I can't try.

guy, one last one called Innocent.

0: Scenery change.
1: I see.
0: We're not ready for it. But we want some, like, setting up.
1: Okay.

0: That was nice. We're getting there. So again, this part can be split into two parts. Let's master the first section first.
1: Okay.
0: And I think it's made up of prize. Yeah. This part might be only 8 bars, unless we have like an interlude.
1: That's what you

0: Sorry, can we land on G?
1: So
2: yeah.
0: Yeah, yeah, yeah.
1: Is that okay?

0: get really fast, but let's keep the tempo consistent.
1: Okay.
0: Yeah, we got rush.
2: And also, my sustain pedal has ridiculous time. Should I just allow it to the entire time?
0: That was nice, actually.
2: Okay, good.
0: This is nice. Yeah.
2: Okay.
0: But again, 16.
2: Yeah.
0: I forgot 16, so we probably played 20 or something.
2: Yeah, we did.
0: Yeah, okay. But let's do 16. One more time. But it was really nice. It was getting better.

0: Yes, yes, but keep the same rhythm, but like we intensify it, so you play a little stronger. And you can make it gradually consistent, and you make it gradually louder. And you as well.
1: What do but I do?
0: You don't have to join immediately, actually.
1: Okay.
0: Right after this, I want you to break glass, maybe. Ah, perfect, perfect. Okay, you break glass.
1: Okay.
0: After we do. Du-du. Sorry for the lack of drum. Okay. Du-du is fine.
1: Yeah. Du-du is fine.
0: After du-du, I want you to break the glass.
1: Okay.
0: And then I start your language young lady. I say language young lady three times. One, five, maybe eight bars. No. The last four bars. Yeah. Third one. The way.
1: Okay, go for now.
0: Yeah, the basically. Something. And then I wonder the last 8 seconds. Exempted. Four.
1: I see.
0: Well, it's like, oh my god.
1: I'm glad you see it.
0: I want you to still play. I want you to go more.

0: What happens after that?
1: We keep

0: It is really
1: fast. It goes by really fast.
0: Yeah, okay. It goes by really fast.
1: I don't think it develops. It has time.
0: Sorry, okay. So, although I said 4, 4, 4, yeah. Let's duplicate. So, 4, 4, 4, 4, 4, 8.
1: Okay, you get 8. That's it.
0: Wakarimashita! Okay, so I'll signify one.
1: I'm gonna get...
0: Does that, yeah. I'll write it down. So, there are two sections. Let's call it, Wild West 1 and Wild West 2.
1: Right, let me do the fuck.
0: So, Wild West 1, how many bars? But that's our first bar starts when
1: I... Oh, okay.
0: Because
1: okay.
0: I see the... And the Wild West 2, the last bar, would be 5, 4. But let's do it multiple times.

0: the end of this fight.
1: Maybe we should do one more time. End of the
2: second fight. Thank you, so that would help. I have no idea.
0: I see. Well, what I meant to do is right here at the end.
2: Oh, I saw. That's weird.
0: But get microphone. Because what I sing, the way I...
2: Yeah, I'll pay attention.
0: Yeah. I will signify the end of the... There may be...
2: I don't know.
0: I want to leave this... But if you do... It might be a little difficult.
2: Yeah, to just sing. No.
0: Let's not do that. Sorry. Different idea.
2: That's what we're here for.
0: We have 8-8-8, right? Yeah. 8-8. Signify. Using da-da. The end of the first and the second eight.
3: Okay.
0: So that we can kind of smooth go.
2: Yeah, that works.
0: So can I play it once?
2: Yeah. Time? Also, you have a mic.
4: So I can go back.
0: Alex, I'm pretty sure you do. Okay. So... One last stop by the innocent town. Well, neck with the girl on the balcony, smelling sodas rolling down.

0: Father. The last day.
1: And also, although I said, you can play, you don't need to play. Maybe you can play the week after the last day.
2: The last day?
1: I want to break my break.
3: No, but that isn't long. It's like a millisecond.
4: No, just not to break it.
3: I only have so much glass. I understand, but like that, I literally suck.
1: Okay, but Andrew, I want you to join Signify. I will join. And again, the last pull energy, the phrase, the demented pull. This entire thing is demented. Like I do what? Version of polka. Before that, I Andrew. All right, let's do it.

0: Okay. We don't signify the variant. Yeah.
1: But that was a third one. Let's
0: keep. Oh. I might have.
1: Oh, you may have.
0: Can we make sure we? Okay. So why don't we play a little slower?

I forgot. We're supposed to. By the way, the

0: about it. 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
1: Are we though?
0: Yeah, no.

0: Good morning.
1: Can we try polka? Can we master polka first?
0: Yeah.
1: And then see, let's choose.
0: Yeah, because I have tried polka,
1: yeah. But they don't work. Well.
0: No, they don't.
1: Horrible. It's horrible.
2: No, I'm not talking about
0: yeah.
1: Okay, right. Huh? Well, are you saying you prefer polka then?
0: Okay, let's do it.
1: Oh, sorry. So let's do one, two, three, four.

0: you go.
1: I can do that. I can do that. Let's do one more time. Many more times.
0: Okay.
1: Oh, Andoryu, ato ne. I like how you played the. But I don't want you to play snare when I sing. But instead, I want you to play. I'm like interlude, like
0: four and four.
1: So I can sing.

0: my bad.
1: Not snare.
0: Snare. I fucking called hi-hat.
2: Wait.
0: No, just like you're doing with...
3: Hi.
0: I just do it. So I'm going to cue where I want.
2: I would play the same.
0: Yeah, so I want you to do exactly like that when I don't. Yes.
3: Oh.
0: Yes. Okay, one more time.

0: it kind of oozes.
1: Yeah, because you're up.
0: I won't say. I won't.
1: I imagine you doing like the. Don't do it.
0: Yeah. Can we play from the second half?
1: Yep.
0: So, yeah, pick one, two, one, two.

0: II, you said?
1: Yeah.
0: That was World War I.
1: We have 30 times.
2: Yeah, everything.
0: Metronome time? Were you?
1: No, it should be.
0: I'd be you. But can you play it a little bit first? Every time I go. Oh,
3: I should be able to shoot.
0: There's also a pair inside. Old headphones. It does, really. It's like a nod.
1: Yeah.
0: Okay. I think these are. They're in my house.
1: Yeah, we're in the

0: But that's the real
1: yeah, but what we can do is, well, no, you run. 15 more minutes.
2: Because that begins for not playing long.

0: No, that's what happened.
1: Ah,
0: oh, no!
1: No, it's very good.
0: If we have a
2: fight, why do we?

0: Oh, do you want the cell? That one's a little worse. Really dark.
1: Let me put.
2: Camera, that's Andrew. Say hi, John.

0: on two bars after, was supposed to have one bar and then
1: just one bar.
0: Yeah.
1: So
2: okay, can we do one last time?
0: Yes.

0: but we were.
1: Yeah. Okay.
0: I think you were just into the bottle.
1: Yeah. Okay.
0: I think
1: maybe I think I
2: have failed already.
1: We have a good
0: one. Don't come.
2: Coming here.
1: Yeah, that's too late. I have white.
0: Well, I can't.
3: There we stick a woman. Are we real scared of hope?
4: Okay.
5: It's just
4: I believe you.
5: Oh, it's just five notes.
4: シンプルにしてるかとなんかもうちょっと面白い、
5: right.
4: でもあんまりメロディ
5: ー、right. I feel like the where the place it is good because it's repetitive. Da da da da. It goes back to a central point and polka does that every bar. Yeah.
3: Language young lady, oblivious, sort of Olivia. That we stick with woman, are we really scared of hope?
5: Also, I'm thinking about the chorus. Do you have any objection to just doing the same thing except up a four, like a blues? So right now you're doing C, some kind of major six, minor six away. Yeah. So could you just do the same thing except up a fourth, up a string? Maybe not voicing, but like so the chord. Boom, boom, boom, boom, boom, boom, boom, boom, boom. Whatever this note is.
4: Okay.
5: Keep the sequence. What I'm saying. So, yeah. Something like that. It's more symmetrical.
0: Four.
5: Yeah, exactly.
0: So one, four.
5: Yeah. The only objection would be if it sounds too much like a blue. You don't want it to be. Is it okay?
3: The
5: first pitch. What is the name of the note? Actually, I think I know. It's B flat.
2: Language. Oh, la, la, do.
0: Also, なるべくあの resonant
5: or
0: bonker. でもあの shout
5: しない。Yeah. Okay. I'm pretty much trying to copy you, but I'll listen to it.
3: Language young lady, oblivious, oblivious, or to believe it, oblivious.

0: Yeah, can you do it twice in a row so I can jump in a second time?
1: Yep.
0: And I'll mutter the first time and sing it full the second time.
2: No.
0: Instead of going to the drifter part, you go back and do the same thing for me.

0: Okay. Cool.
1: Oblivious sword to Bolivia.
2: Okay. Yeah, there's no way you can squeeze that. Let me.
1: Language, young lady. Oblivious sword to Bolivia. There we stick with woman.
2: We stick with woman? Our woman? We stick with our woman. I mean, it grammatically makes sense. The sentence that someone might say. Yeah, we stick with our women. Yeah, like we are faithful to them.
0: Yeah, that's cool.
1: There we stick with woman. There we stick with woman. There we stick with woman. There we stick with woman. With woman.
2: With woman. Yeah, that sounds like a joke.
1: There we stick with woman. There we stick with our woman. There we stick with our woman.
2: Yeah, that works. You can
1: there
2: extend it.
1: With our woman. Yeah. There we stick with our woman.
0: There we stick with our almonds.
2: There we stick with our woman. Is that too military for you?
1: That was the woman.
2: There we stick with our woman. There we stick with our woman.
1: There we stick with a woman. There we stick with our woman.
2: Yeah, with our. Yeah, exactly.
1: With our woman.
2: With our.
1: Strongest young lady, oblivious sword to Bolivia. There we stick with our woman.
2: There we stick with our woman. With our woman. The accent on woman.
1: There we stick with our woman.
2: Yeah.
1: There we stick with our woman.
2: There we go.
1: Strongest young lady, oblivious sword to Bolivia. There we stick with a woman. Are we really scared of hope?
2: Yeah, that works.
1: Okay. Language, young lady, oblivious sword.

ちょっと待って、待ってれ。

0: was like the best part of the song. Yeah. What was that?
1: ¿Cómo se llama? My name is Taichi.

0: ちょっと楽しかった。
1: Never inches correction.
2: It's all about having fun. I was very revealed.
0: That was definitely too funny. So we're done.

0: do though, but just for you.
1: But we don't have much time.
0: No, you're right.
2: Hi, well, punk buzz, I know. We can do that.

0: He was like,
1: yeah, you guys are really amazing.
0: Very good.
1: And like, you guys sounded a tiny bit like sloppy, but that was also charming. And I was like, soka.
2: Yeah. Yeah.
1: Bottle,
2: this time
1: double, double zip.

0: 最後はもう全然 right.
1: Of course, but I followed you. Yeah, I know what's the slogan. Yeah.
0: Okay, じゃあやろう。It was 85 all this time.
1: No, what's the point of baseball?
0: バッターに届く前に亡くなっていく。
1: What's the point?

punish the past. Golden ship is my trial last year. I what death is once again. So renew, deny to you.

0: it slow. Swing sounds slower when it's slow. Like, it sounds classic. It sounds like a...
1: Because the chords are on it.
0: Exactly. And gee, I wonder who wrote...

While my spooky Japan is the past, golden hippies matter at last, yeah. Our death is once again so renewed, united.

なんでこんなに変なんだ What?Okay, ごめんごめん。One, two, three. One, two, three, four. One, two, three, four.

0: that word. Forget you know Joe wants a choo-choo pass to the hand. Changes hands.
1: Where is my guy? Where is my guy?

さ、いつもさ、アレックスが弾いてるコードが分かんないからさ、yeah. like, I thought he was always playing、yeah. でも、kind of like different, like, I can't tell what he...